0: Keep up. Oil prices remain elevated during the Iran war, with the national gas average sitting at just over $4 a gallon. Energy costs also factoring into a 2.2% jump for airline fares from June to July. A recent Fox poll shows the cost of living is still the number one issue for voters this November. In Washington, Mike Emanuel, Fox News.
1: Dollywood is set to open its night flight expedition ride to the public this week, and Fox Weather's Melanie Black spoke with Dollywood Company President Eugene Naughton at Dollywood in Pigeon Forge, Tennessee.
2: It must have been a huge undertaking, especially with all the technology, all the light displays. Let's talk about how big this is, too.
3: It's a big building, and our maintenance and construction team built this thing in 16 months. It's 44,000 square feet. That's as big as four football fields. Inside of the first ride experience is a ride through the Smokies, where you're actually flying through. The next big opportunity on the ride is getting a chance to ride rapids of 500,000 gallons of water. And then, of course, the grand finale is searching after the secret lake with 1,200 synchronous fireflies as part of the grand finale.
2: And that was one of Dolly's favorite childhood memories.
1: And Tommy John, the namesake for a pioneering elbow surgery that saved his MLB career, dies at 83. I'm Carmen Roberts, and this is Fox News.
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5: 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Colin Corbett's coming in. 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

0: meant wronged.
1: Ahead of his nomination as Attorney General, Todd Blanche faced pressure to provide guarantees on a couple issues. One of them was the $1.8 billion anti-weaponization fund. Well, Blanche appeared on Fox News Sunday saying that both he and the president believe that the Justice Department was used against people and that Trump thinks those people should be compensated. That being said, Blanche says that individuals could sue. The fund will not be used.
2: The fund is dead, or whatever word you want to use. It never started, so it's not as if the fund is coming back.
1: Another concern, the Department of Justice's settlement that shields President Trump and family members from past IRS tax audits. Blanche clarified the audit immunity does not cover future tax returns.
0: That is Fox's Alex Hogan reporting. I'm Angelo Bavaro, and this is Fox News.
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10: Can't imagine a more disgusting example of anti-Christian viewpoints than Governor Healey in Massachusetts signing a law that allows a confused mother to kill her baby up until the moment of birth. And my listeners on 680 RKO Radio in Boston, I'm sure, are outraged by what's happening with their governor. It was previously 6 months, and 6 months is certainly extensive. And in fact, OBGYNs will tell you that there's no unusual medical condition in the 7th, 8th, or 9th month of pregnancy that requires an abortion. Other than, of course, a stillbirth, something of that character. But that's extremely rare. And so when generally these women stood around Governor Healey and did an end zone dance, we're going to kill a lot more babies in Massachusetts because of this practicing Roman Catholic governor of ours, Healey, particularly disgusting. And she will get her punishment in this life or the next for what she has done, unless she repents. Set up tonight, the rest of tonight's big show. Coming up later on will be Administrator of the EPA, Lee Zeldin. He was U.S. Congressman for a long time, and he ran for governor, New York, against Hochul and sadly lost because of ballot stuffing. We're going to talk about the EPA, the mission, and also the billions of dollars that Trump is saving through the EPA. Also later on is Melanie Curtis of USPIE, United States Parents Involved in Education. And also later on is Joshua Phillip of Epic Times. Pretty good stuff. And I continue to monitor what's happening in Japan. It looks as if there may be a crisis, may not be one. Tomorrow morning, the stock market's taken one heck of a hit on the futures at this point because there was a liquidity crisis in Japan. And there was great fear that somehow they would sell their treasury notes. They're the number one holder of American treasury notes at well over $1 trillion. And there was a fear that somehow the liquidity problems in Japan would rattle across the world. As I speak now, the futures are down about 0.1%, 0.15% in Dow Jones, which is not a big deal. So we'll continue to follow that to see what happens. We've got to get our financial house in order. Would you agree? We can't borrow $3 billion every day of new money to pay interest on the national debt. Let's continue with more. Bill Cunningham with you every Sunday night.
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21: A shift in policy. I'm Ted Lindner, Fox News. President Trump ordering the Pentagon to scale back the joint exercises the U.S. and South Korea have conducted for decades. Fox's Jill Nato with the latest for us tonight.
22: The president posted on Truth Social that he's instructed the Secretary of War to substantially reduce U.S. joint military exercises with South Korea. That comes just days after North Korea resumed ballistic missile testing activities that are banned by the U.N. But the president said he has a good relationship with North Korea's Kim Jong-un, and since he's been leader of the U.S., the North Koreans have been unthreatening. The president also made it clear he's not happy that the South Koreans didn't assist the U.S. in military action against Iran. Jill Nato, Fox News.
21: The memorandum of understanding between the U.S. and Iran set to expire, and little to no progress has been made in the negotiations. Fox's Trey Inks with more.
23: Monday will mark 60 days since the United States and Iran signed the memorandum of understanding. Reports indicate very little diplomatic progress to reach an agreement to reopen the Strait of Hormuz and address Iran's nuclear ambitions. We do know this weekend Iran continued attacks on vessels around the strait. On Saturday, a bulk carrier reported being hit by an unknown projectile. A day prior, an Emirati oil vessel was also targeted.
21: President Trump saying Friday the U.S. military is capable of destroying all of Iran and claimed the Strait of Hormuz could become an American territory. And a blaze in eastern Belgium burned about 12 square miles in the High Fens, a large nature preserve. One of the country's worst wildfires in recent history. About 600 residents have been told to evacuate as winds shifted and smoke spread through the area. Authorities also advised tourists to leave while a nearby gymnasium was open to receive evacuees. In Greece, two people killed in a wildfire Sunday on the island of Salamina, west of Athens. 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
21: Search and rescue operations underway in Hawaii after Hurricane Lala was downgraded to a tropical storm Sunday. Hawaii Governor Josh Green says 226 members of the National Guard are on hand to help in the recovery efforts.
36: Many thanks to General Logan and his whole team. We will send more. I've also been in touch with people that are at Pohakuloa. The feds, the military there are going to be more than willing to help us. We'll probably use their aid to get there. We've had a bunch of high water vehicles here.
21: At least one person dead after a storm-related car crash. Governor Josh Green says at least 100 houses are damaged or lost, about 40,000 people without power. Historic flooding in Indiana has left at least 7 people dead after days of severe storms. The White River reaching record levels, forcing evacuations and hundreds of rescues. Officials warn residents to stay away from fast-moving floodwaters. The Trump administration has approved an emergency declaration to provide federal disaster assistance. And Attorney General Todd Blanche says he's committed to delivering justice for those that the government wronged. Fox's Alex Hogan with more.
37: Ahead of his nomination as Attorney General, Todd Blanche faced pressure to provide guarantees on a couple issues. One of them was the $1.8 billion

0: John, better known for the elbow surgery that was named after him, died this weekend. He passed away on Saturday. The four-time All-Star pitcher was 83 years old. I'm Ted Lindner, and this is Fox News.
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0: Barbecue's Big Three season has come down to this. The Big Three Championship is coming to Charlotte. Who will be crowned the Big Three Season 9 champion? Plus the Big Three All-Star Game, the biggest names in the game, all on one court one more time. 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
17: Great American. Thanks to Melanie Curtis for coming on. USPIE, United States Parents Involved in Education. And they're a conservative group that's encouraging you to be involved in your children's education by running for the Board of Election, the Board of Education. Go to meetings. Express your displeasure with what is not being taught. They should not be indoctrination schools, but educational institutions. And how anyone in California can justify a 4 or 5 year old having to choose a gender and being prepared later, shall we say, for the transition into a different gender is thoroughly despicable. Let's continue with more. Joshua Phillips coming up next from Epic Times to talk about what's happening as we speak in Japan with the bond market. Bill Cunningham with you and all great Americans every Sunday night.

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1: 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Colin Corbett's coming in. 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
11: Hi, Billy Cunningham, the Great American. Good to hear from Joshua Phillip. And one of my great websites I look at almost daily is Epoch Times, E-P-O-C-H. They're wonderful. And he pointed out that the difficulties in Japan could sweep across the world because they hold over $1 trillion of our debt. And if they sell our bonds, it's going to cause a bank run, which is not good for the economy. Continue to monitor that. Right now, things are not looking that bad as I speak tonight. Let's continue with more. Bill Cunningham with you every Sunday.

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16: Japan, there's some speculation that they were going to dump over $1 trillion of assets, which are our bonds that they buy. They're the number one buyer of our bonds. And seemingly that's been perhaps overcome because of the activities tonight. And we'll see how the markets open tomorrow. Right now, the Dow Jones future is going to be down about a little less than a half of 1%, but we'll see what develops from that and more. Plus, I want to thank Lee Zeldin for coming on tonight, Administrator of the EPA, to talk about the future and things of that character. And also Dr. Kurt Maselli of Do No Harm, what's being taught in the medical schools. And that in order to be a doctor today, you generally must adhere to DEI principles, including transgenderism as some sort of a right. And so I think the comments of Dr. Maselli were particularly good. But this is the funny season. This is the peculiar season when a defeated Michigan Democrat, Haley Stevens, Democratic Congresswoman, demands in Michigan that Hassan Piker be cut loose from the campaign of Dr. Abdul, who's not a doctor, running against Mike Rogers. Things are so out of touch in Michigan that you have an Islamist, Dr. Piker, I'm sorry, Dr. Abdul, and also Hassan Piker, that call the Jews the most vicious names in the world. Get away with it. It is so bad in Michigan for the Jews that the sitting attorney general, Dana Nessel, has said that she doesn't feel physically safe going to the state Democratic convention in Detroit in a few weeks, as long as Hassan Piker and Dr. Abdul are there. And of course, they will be there. So when Jews are excluded from the public domain, and Jews are called upon for their death and destruction at the hands of these radical Islamists, these are difficult times in America. What we have to understand that there's two nations on God's green earth representing, shall we say, Judeo-Christian values. That's the United States of America and Israel. So when the Jewish Democratic sitting attorney general is unsafe going to the Democratic convention in Michigan, that is a serious problem. Thanks for listening tonight. We'll continue to follow this, and I'll see you next Sunday night. Phil Cunningham, The Great American, with you every Sunday night.
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25: Sad news from Hollywood. I'm Ted Lindner, Fox News. Word tonight that actress Hayden Panettiere has died, just 36 years old. The actress, known for her roles in shows like Heroes and Nashville, details of her death are unknown tonight. Panettiere's representative, though, telling ABC, "It is with profound sadness that we share the tragic passing of our beloved Hayden. She was an incredible light and a force of nature who brought immeasurable love and joy to all who knew her and to the millions who watched her on screen." Panettiere, dead at 36. President Trump ordering the Pentagon to scale back the joint exercises the U.S. and South Korea have conducted for decades. Fox's Jill Nato.
26: The president posted on Truth Social that he's instructed the Secretary of War to substantially reduce U.S. joint military exercises with South Korea. That comes just days after North Korea resumed ballistic missile testing activities that are banned by the U.N. But the president said he has a good relationship with North Korea's Kim Jong-un, and since he's been leader of the U.S., the North Koreans have been unthreatening. The president also made it clear he's not happy that the South Koreans didn't assist the U.S. in military action against Iran. Jill Nato, Fox News.
25: And the memorandum of understanding between the U.S. and Iran set to expire today, Monday, with no extension in sight.
27: The 60-day agreement ran into trouble early on, with both sides trading multiple waves of strikes. The deadline comes as Iran continues to attack ships in the Strait of Hormuz. Tehran is also working on a separate deal with Oman on managing the key waterway. The U.S., meantime, is ramping up economic pressure on Iran rather than launching a new military offensive. And elsewhere in the Middle East, a new round of diplomacy is playing out in Gaza. President Trump's son-in-law, Jared Kushner, holding rare talks with Hamas's leader in Egypt.
25: That's Fox's Marion Rafferty. 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
25: Search and rescue operations underway in Hawaii after Hurricane Lala was downgraded to a tropical storm Sunday morning. Hawaii Governor Josh Green says 226 members of the National Guard are on hand to help in the recovery efforts.
33: Many thanks to General Logan and his whole team. We will send more. I've also been in touch with people that are at Pohakuloa. The feds, the military there, are going to be more than willing to help us. We'll probably use their aid to get there. We've had a bunch of high water vehicles here.
25: At least one person is dead after a storm-related car crash. Governor Josh Green says at least 100 houses are damaged or lost, about 40,000 people without power. Historic flooding in Indiana has left at least 7 people dead after days of severe storms. The White River reaching record levels, forcing evacuations and hundreds of rescues. Officials warn residents to stay away from fast-moving floodwaters. The Trump administration's approved an emergency declaration to provide federal disaster assistance. And Attorney General Todd Blanche says he's committed to delivering justice for those the government wronged.
34: Ahead of his nomination as Attorney General, Todd Blanche faced pressure to provide guarantees on a couple issues. One of them was the $1.8 billion anti-weaponization fund. Well, Blanche appeared on Fox News Sunday saying that both he and the president believe that the Justice Department was used against people and that Trump thinks those people should be compensated. That being said, Blanche says that individuals could sue. The fund will not be used.
35: The fund is
0: is dead, or whatever word you want to use. It never started, so it's not as if the fund is coming back.
34: Another concern, the Department of Justice's settlement that shields President Trump and family members from past IRS tax audits. Blanche clarified the audit immunity does not cover future tax returns.
25: Fox's Alex Hogan. In sad news in baseball, Tommy John, better known for the elbow surgery that was named after him, died on Saturday. The four-time All-Star pitcher was 83 years old. I'm Ted Lindner. This is Fox News.
3: It's vacation time. Finally, just you, the fam, and a week of bliss. No work or stress allowed. Here's some stress. You booked a flight out of Chicago Airport that leaves in 4 hours. But instead of being on the road, one of your kids is running around half-dressed while the other dumps coffee on your phone and passport. Your spouse is in the

0: Alan Corbett's coming in. He's an independent candidate for governor. 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We'll see you Monday. 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
8: The ceasefire's expiring. I'm Deborah Valentine, Fox News. The memorandum of understanding between the U.S. and Iran expires on Monday.
9: Monday will mark 60 days since the United States and Iran signed the memorandum of understanding. Reports indicate very little diplomatic progress to reach an agreement to reopen the Strait of Hormuz and address Iran's nuclear ambitions. We do know this weekend Iran continued attacks on vessels around the strait. On Saturday, a bulk carrier reported being hit by an unknown projectile. A day prior, an Emirati oil vessel was also targeted.
8: Fox's Trey Yinks reporting from Tel Aviv. President Trump said Friday the U.S. military is capable of destroying all of Iran. He claimed the Strait of Hormuz could become an American territory. President Trump is ordering the Pentagon to scale back the joint exercises the U.S. and South Korea have conducted for decades. Fox's Jill Nato reports.
10: The president posted on Truth Social that he's instructed the Secretary of War to substantially reduce U.S. joint military exercises with South Korea. That comes just days after North Korea resumed ballistic missile testing activities that are banned by the UN. But the president said he has a good relationship with North Korea's Kim Jong-un, and since he's been leader of the U.S., the North Koreans have been unthreatening. The president also made it clear he's not happy that the South Koreans didn't assist the U.S. in military action against Iran. Jill Nato, Fox News.
8: Actress Hayden Panettiere has died at just 36 years old. The actress is known for her roles in shows like Heroes in Nashville. Details of her death are unknown. Panettiere's representative telling ABC News, "It is with profound sadness that we share the tragic passing of our beloved Hayden." 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
13: That heat's going to be out there for one more day.
14: Temperatures being 30 degrees above average.
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8: Search and rescue operations are underway in Hawaii after Hurricane Lala was downgraded to a tropical storm. Hawaii's Governor Josh Green says 226 members of the National Guard are helping in the recovery efforts.
16: Many thanks to General Logan and his whole team. We will send more. I've also been in touch with people that are at Pohakuloa. The feds, the military there are going to be more than willing to help us. We'll probably use their aid to get there. We've had a bunch of high water vehicles here.
8: At least one person is dead after a storm-related car crash. Governor Green says at least 100 homes are damaged or lost. About 40,000 people remain without power. The death toll from historic flooding in Indiana has left at least seven people dead. Executive Director of Hamilton County Emergency Management Operations, Chad Kinnett, urging caution around floodwaters.
17: There are hazards that have washed into areas that they shouldn't be. There are electrical lines that may become re-energized that are still in water.
8: The Trump administration has approved an emergency declaration for federal disaster assistance. The White River near Indianapolis crested over 24 feet, besting records set during the Great Flood of 1913. The U.S. is just days away from new tariffs on Canada.
18: The U.S. offered a new proposal that would trim back some of the tariffs, but Canada rejected it. And now officials there are suggesting if a deal isn't made by the deadline, they'll pivot to other markets. Big shipping companies like FedEx and UPS have gotten more than $100 billion in tariff refunds from the Treasury Department. And now they're starting to pay that money back to consumers who were originally charged many times after their product was already shipped. Though most big shippers say the amounts are relatively small so far. With less than 3 months to go to the midterm elections, the White House is doubling down on its tariff policy, while Democrats are vowing to oppose it. In Washington, Martha Rivera, Fox News.
8: Those new tariffs will go into effect on August 19th. I'm Deborah Valentine. This is Fox News.
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9: The ceasefire's ending. I'm Deborah Valentine, Fox News. The memorandum of understanding between the United States and Iran is set to expire today with no extension in sight. Fox's Marianne Rafferty has the story.
10: The 60-day agreement ran into trouble early on with both sides trading multiple waves of strikes. The deadline comes as Iran continues to attack ships in the Strait of Hormuz. Tehran is also working on a separate deal with Oman on managing the key waterway. The U.S., meantime, is ramping up economic pressure on Iran rather than launching a new military offensive. And elsewhere in the Middle East, a new round of diplomacy is playing out in Gaza. President Trump's son-in-law, Jared Kushner, holding rare talks with Hamas's leader in Egypt. He's trying to advance a Gaza ceasefire plan rejected by Israel. Kushner will meet with Israel's prime minister Monday.
9: President Trump claims the regime is near collapse, but Tehran's been able to skirt sanctions and sell millions of dollars of oil. Major military drills are underway in South Korea with thousands of U.S. troops expected to take part.
11: Ulchi Freedom Shield is a 10-day exercise that takes place around this time each year. We're told it'll reflect the changing character of war. That includes the use of unmanned systems, electronic warfare, and cyber operations. Commanders are also aware of the combat experience North Korean soldiers have gained fighting for Russia in Ukraine. While the allies say the drills are defensive, Pyongyang denounces Ulchi Freedom Shield as a provocation. The United States and South Korea are in the process of handing over operational wartime control from Washington to Seoul. Jonathan Savage, Fox News.
9: Actress Hayden Panettiere has died at the age of 36. The actress, best known for her roles in shows like Heroes in Nashville. The cause of her death is unknown at this time. 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
9: Hawaiian leaders give an update on Tropical Storm Lala.
14: As Lala weakens and moves away from the islands, it's revealing damage and potential dangers in its wake. Hawaii Governor Josh Green said preliminary estimates show
15: 100 houses or more are damaged and lost.
14: He added, through the storm, rain saturated land on Hawaii and other locations, which will present an additional hazard moving forward.
15: When you have 28 inches of rain, they had 28 inches of rain in some areas, there's just going to be a ton of landslides on the Big Island.
14: Flash flood warnings and other advisories are in effect for most of the island chain. Grinnell Scott, Fox News.
9: The death toll from historic flooding in Indiana has left at least 7 people dead. Executive Director of Hamilton County Emergency Operations, Chad Kinnett, urging caution around floodwaters.
16: There are hazards that have washed into areas that they shouldn't be. There are electrical lines that may become re-energized that are still in water.
9: The Trump administration has approved an emergency declaration for federal disaster assistance. The White River near Indianapolis crested over 24 feet, besting records set during the Great Flood of 1913. The U.S. is just days away from new tariffs on Canada.
17: The U.S. offered a new proposal that would trim back some of the tariffs, but Canada rejected it. And now officials there are suggesting if a deal isn't made by the deadline, they'll pivot to other markets. Big shipping companies like FedEx and UPS have gotten more than $100 billion in tariff refunds from the Treasury Department. And now they're starting to pay that money back to consumers who were originally charged many times after their product was already shipped. Though most big shippers say the amounts are relatively small so far. With less than 3 months to go to the midterm elections, the White House is doubling down on its tariff policy, while Democrats are vowing to oppose it. In Washington, Martha Rivera, Fox News.
9: The new tariffs go into effect on August 19th. Major League Baseball's Tommy John, known for his elbow surgery, has died at the age of 83. I'm Deborah Valentine. This is Fox News.
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13: Thanks for spending time with us. Welcome into Monday, August 17th. Gordon Deal with Nicole Murray. Some of our top stories and headlines. Trump announces he's reducing joint military exercises with South Korea, citing costs and his good relationship with the leader of North Korea. Historic flooding in Indiana blamed on at least seven deaths. 150,000 without power in Hawaii from Hurricane Lala. Trump aide Jared Kushner reportedly in Egypt to discuss the Gaza peace plan with Hamas leaders. Scottie Scheffler opened the PGA Tour postseason by winning the TPC Southwind in Memphis. And the boyfriend in Missouri getting an attaboy for support of his girlfriend. That story in about 20 minutes. Congressman from Northern California plans to introduce legislation that would keep so-called communities of interest together when it comes to redistricting. It's a proposal from Republican James Gallagher. James, what are the basics?
1: Yeah, the basic thing is kind of a counter to the redistricting wars that are going on across the country. We need to keep communities of interest together. You know, like my area in Northern California is a very connected area. And in this recent political gerrymander in California, it got split up into three different districts, basically to dilute its power. So my bill would say, hey, we have to protect communities of interest. They don't get torn up unless it's absolutely necessary to meet, population requirements for equal districts. And other, requirements like the Voting Rights Act. The concept here is, hey, let's make sure that we, better protect in law communities of interest so they don't have their voting power diluted.
13: What does that mean, I guess, a community of interest?
1: Communities are connected by, political or cultural ties, historical ties. Like, so for example, in Northern California, very rural, agricultural-based economy. A lot of these communities are very much connected. They're connected by industries. They're connected by family ties. They're connected by industries like cattle ranching and farming. So these areas are very well established as, hey, these are areas that should be kept together, right? And they shouldn't be split up. And the only reason you would is because you'd want to deny them the right to represent, to have a representative of their choice.
13: We're speaking with California Congressman James Gallagher. He's introducing something called the Representation Act. I guess it aims to fix wrongs here in your mind, correct?
1: Yeah.
13: But are you taking away power from states to a certain extent by doing this?
1: No, I mean, all states would still do their redistricting the way they see fit, right? So some do that by an independent redistricting commission. Some do that with their legislatures. And obviously the majority in power in that legislature is going to make that decision. However, what this would do is better protect them from just splitting up communities of interest, right? With those historical or cultural or industry ties, maybe watersheds that they share, right? Like all those things are important, right? If they're going to do that, there has to be a really good justification for doing so. They can't just do it for politics.
13: That could undo what's been done in some southern states. Right, which claim that black communities are being carved out in some cases.
1: Yeah, it could, and look, and nowhere was this more egregious than in California, where they split apart all kinds of communities just to reach a political result. This happened in the Northeast, for example, as well. I mean, it was pure political gerrymanders, to make sure that no Republicans would ever be elected, in those districts. And they split apart a lot of communities, to get that result. It happens on the Republican side, too.
13: I was going to say, to be fair, Texas kind of got the ball rolling here.
1: Yeah, I would say they did it after the Northeast did it at the beginning of the decade, right? But whether it's done in Texas or it's done in California, it's not right, and we should be trying to make sure that communities have the right to to elect someone of their choice. And not, have their voices, basically diluted and shut down purely for politics.
13: Yeah. More broadly speaking on redistricting, do you get the sense that it could backfire on Republicans in the fall or to be determined?
1: I don't. I mean, I think, Gavin Newsom really started the wars out here in California, where he said, hey, let's fight fire with fire. You could argue that hasn't been very good for Democrats. If you look at the fighting fire with fire, they're losing right now in that redistricting war. I think that if we just have equal, independent, honest redistricting, I'll put our candidates up against anybody.
13: It's California Congressman James Gallagher. 20 minutes now in front of the hour on This Morning, America's First News. Coming up next, the son of God tasered at a restaurant in Florida.

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6: Today, the Memorandum of Understanding between the United States and Iran expires.
5: Fox's Trey Yingst is in Tel Aviv.
6: Reports indicate very little diplomatic progress to de-escalate tension in the region and reopen the Strait of Hormuz. International shipping data indicated only 5 cargo ships passed through the strait on Saturday and none on Sunday. This is due to Iran continuing attacks on vessels. A bulk carrier reported being hit by an unknown projectile on Saturday. A day prior, an Emirati oil vessel was also targeted.
5: And President Trump keeps putting economic pressure on Iran, insisting he won't allow Iran have a nuclear weapon. In dealing with a country that does have nuclear weapons, North Korea, the president is scaling back a military exercise getting underway this week with South Korea, citing his good relationship with the North Korean leader. Back to the Middle East, a U.S. special envoy and member of the Trump Board of Peace will meet with Israel's prime minister today.
7: Jared Kushner met senior Hamas officials in Cairo, Egypt yesterday in an attempt to push forward President Trump's peace plan for Gaza. It's only the second time we know of that the White House envoy has held direct discussions with the militant group. Today's meeting with Benjamin Netanyahu comes after the Israeli Prime Minister rejected President Trump's plan to disarm Hamas.
5: Fox's Jonathan Savage, an actress, has died. Hayden Panettiere, whose career started as a child.
8: Finding fame, starring alongside Denzel Washington in Remember the Titans, before landing a leading role in Heroes, where she jumped to international fame, playing a super powered high school cheerleader. She later starred in the musical drama Nashville, where she saw both career and commercial success, earning 2 Golden Globe nominations and having multiple songs on the Billboard Hot Country Songs chart.
5: That's Fox's Todd Pyro. Hayden Panettiere was only 36. No cause of death has been given. 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
9: WMBD Radio Local News. I'm Julia Bradley. A man accused of killing a Peoria Richwoods high school student 4 years ago will not take the stand in his own defense at his murder trial. 25 News reports 22-year-old Tommy Ale Anderson confirmed he will not take the stand as the case moves to closing arguments today. Anderson is charged with first-degree murder, attempted first-degree murder, and aggravated discharge of a firearm in the April 2022 shooting death of Kanye Stowers of Bloomington House Party. Jurors spent much of Friday hearing about evidence that included phone location data, social media posts, and a rap track that prosecutors say references details surrounding the death. 2 people were displaced after a kitchen fire in Peoria's East Bluff over the weekend. Peoria fire crews were called just before 10:15 p.m. on Saturday to the home in the area of Corrington in Maryland, finding smoke from a 2-story home. The fire was out in 5 minutes before it could spread to the rest of the home. An investigator said the fire was due to unattended cooking. 2 adults escaped the fire before crews arrived and have temporary housing. 1 adult male took himself to a hospital for treatment of minor burns on his hand. And if you're filling up in Peoria, you might see a bit of relief today. Prices dipped about 2 cents this week, averaging $4.25 a gallon. Don't get used to it, though. Prices across Illinois and the country are actually climbing. 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
3: 25 News First Alert forecast features the return of some calmer conditions through much of the upcoming work week. We'll see the return of some welcome sunshine out the door this morning with mostly sunny skies and temperatures in the 60s out the door. By the afternoon, expect highs near the 80-degree mark under partly cloudy skies, and today will also feature a little bit less humid weather overall. Our one main storm chance this week will be driven by a passing disturbance the second half of Tuesday into Tuesday night with one or two stronger storms possible. I'm 25 News First Alert meteorologist Valent Solivari for WMBD Radio.
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16: 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I'm Delos Yonke from our partners at DTN. Reporting last month that the U.S. Surface Transportation Board announced the decision ordering Union Pacific and Norfolk Southern to redesignate as public certain employee data submitted to the board with their revised major merger application. Other railroads recently, including Canadian Pacific Kansas City and Burlington Northern Santa Fe, stated UP and NS have failed to provide enough information about the merger and its impact to enable the board to find that it meets the statutory public interest standard. Also recently, August 6, the Alliance for Chemical Distribution, the American Chemistry Council, American Fuel and Petrochemical Manufacturers, Fertilizer Institute, and the National Industrial Transportation League filed a joint motion asking Surface Transportation Board to deny the proposed merger application. The group said the railroads have, quote, failed to provide enough information about the merger and its impact to enable the board to find it meets the statutory public interest standard, unquote. Much more to take place, including required reviews related to the National Environmental Policy Act, a story that looks like will continue for quite some time, again then from our partners at DTN. Also in Washington, Senate Ag Committee Republicans, still with hope to advance a farm bill, may get a boost with the expected return of Kentucky's Mitch McConnell from a lengthy medical absence, as our Washington correspondent Matt Kay reports.
17: Chair John Bozeman knew at the outset he probably didn't have the votes to advance his Senate farm bill, but he signaled to Democrats he soon would.
18: I spoke with Senator McConnell. I know how much he would have wanted to be here to advocate for Kentucky's farmers and rural communities. We wish him a full and speedy recovery, and we look forward to welcoming him back to the committee soon.
17: McConnell is home from rehab after a fall in June left him hospitalized. His progress could return him to the Senate next month. McConnell voted by proxy on farm bill amendments, but under Senate rules couldn't cast the winning final committee vote. Bozeman, meantime, told Democrats he would not negotiate further on his compromise one-year SNAP penalty delay.
18: I want to be clear, a two-year delay does not have the support of the majority in Congress.

0: attention. In return, we've gotten is 2 years or nothing.
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2: OPEC still expects demand growth in 2026, but they did lower that demand expectation last week, 580,000 barrels per day. It's the fourth consecutive revision that they've made to 2026 expectations. OPEC did raise its forecast for 2027 oil demand growth, according to their website. Get more online, including special state fair coverage, at farmweeknow.com. 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
5: With the RFD Ag Market Summary for this Monday morning, I'm Jim Taylor. Corn, beans, and Chicago wheat all finishing Friday higher. September corn closing 459 up 11. December corn up 11 and a quarter, 483 and a quarter. March corn 499 up 11 and a quarter. September beans closing 1177 and three quarters up 11 and three quarters. November beans up 10 and a quarter, 1192 and a half. January beans, 1207 and three quarters, up a dime. September wheat finishing 674 and three quarters, up 22. December wheat, 689 and a half, up 21 and a quarter. March wheat, 705 and a quarter, up 20. September bean meal, 310.20, up 280. And September bean oil on Friday, 69.44, up 65 cents. Current electronic overnight trading, September corn up 2.5. December corn up 2 3/4. March corn, 501 and a quarter, up 2 1/4. September beans in the overnight up 3 3/4. November beans up 4. January beans up 3 1/4, 12.11. September wheat in the overnight down 4.5. December wheat down 4.5. March wheat 7.01 1/4, down 4. October Brent crude oil in outside markets this morning, 89.33, up 81 cents. The October gold contract, 44.20.80, up 17.10. Livestock rate from Friday, August, feeders 340.82, down $2. September feeder cattle down 265, 334.55. August live cattle 223.62, down 260. October live cattle 218.87, down $1.17. August lean hogs 95.40, down 7 cents. October lean hogs 81.75, down 37 cents. Illinois direct barrels and gilts trading steady on Friday, 60 to 70. That's the RFD Ag Market Summary for this Monday morning. 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
6: From the Country Financial Studio, I'm Rita Frazier. This is the RFD Livestock Report, recording at the Illinois State Fair on Saturday, the day after the 2026 Master Showmanship Contest. And I'm here with the overall winner, the Grand Champion Master Showman for the state of Illinois, Toby Behrens, out of Bureau County. Toby, you said you're still digesting everything that happened yesterday.
7: Yes, ma'am. I still don't believe it. I look behind me and there's the show box. I'm like, I can't believe that's mine.
6: How long have you been dreaming about that award?
7: Since I was 8. So I started in Cass County, and they do a junior division with the senior. And ever since the first time I went in the show ring, I knew that this was something that I wanted to chase for. And then I competed at the state level in 2023, I believe. And then I was really, really close to the top 5. And I knew that by the time I was done with 4-H, I wanted to come back, and I wanted to be in the top 5. I had no idea I would win it all.
6: How to make a champion. So where did you start?
7: I'm a third generation beef producer, but I started in Herefords, and then I started my own herd in Schulthorns. So I'm strictly beef, but I had a ton of great mentors from all over the state that saw, you know, my passion and how much I wanted it, and they were willing to help me. And I would dabble in sheep here and there. I would say pigs are probably my hardest, so I definitely had to work on that. But yeah, it definitely took that little spark for me to, you know, chase it all the way to the top, I guess.
6: Okay, so I talked to one of the swine judges after the contest last night, and he told me of the questions that he asked you all, and they weren't easy, but it's interesting how he placed priority on agriculture, livestock knowledge, as much as what you're doing in the ring. Did you find that from all the judges?
7: Yes, ma'am. I was in my first rodeo in the Master Showmanship ring, so I've definitely been asked many questions in the Master Showmanship, but also beef showmanship altogether. And all of the judges did a really good job of questioning the kids on their knowledge on that specific animal and species. And I think that is really makes a well-rounded showman to know not only how to present, but that you know the knowledge behind it.
6: You have worked hard each summer exhibiting your animals in the ring and learning everything about every species. And then in your education, you're also pursuing ag education.
7: Yes, ma'am. So right now I will be a sophomore at Blackhawk East Community College in Galva. I'm going to finish my associates up in December, and then I'm going to transfer to Oklahoma State in January, and I'm going to get my bachelor's in animal science and then continue for my master's in beef reproduction for embryology.
6: Talk to a 8-year-old out there, a 4-H'er that was at this grounds and, you know, maybe shooting for the same dream. What do you tell them? How do they achieve this?
7: find that little spark that makes you just want to keep going and, you know, stay up all night, and you just want to keep learning and keep doing. You know, if it's master showmanship, that's great. If it's something else, it doesn't matter. Just find it and chase it. And my first time competing at the state level, I saw the girl that won it, and I looked up to her and thought, that will never be me. And now here I am. Like, if you set your mind to it and you do everything in your power to be able to accomplish your goals, it will happen.
6: Your parents' names?
7: David and Miranda Behrens.
6: And your 4-H club?
7: Manless Boys and Girls Club.
6: Toby Behrens of Bureau County, a true champion, the 2026 Master Showman overall from the Illinois State Fair. 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
13: This is Early Morning Weather Report for Monday from meteorologist Paul Otto for listeners on the RFD Radio Network. Storms last evening and overnight will reach the Indiana border by sunrise this morning with lingering light rain and drizzle through about 9 a.m. this morning over southeast portions of the state. And in doing so, this will allow the cold front to pass through all but the southern tip of the state by the time we reach sunset to at last present reasonable highs. They'll be held in the low 80s to the north by 74 and middle to upper 80s for the southern half of the state, not only for today, but also for tomorrow before even greater relief arrives during the second half of this week, although Wednesday's cooler readings will be due to extensive cloud cover and more rain. But the result by late in the week will be a most excellent forecast in terms of temperatures as we get into Friday night lights at your local high school football game. And then that good weather will continue on into the weekend on the order of about 3 to 5 degrees below normal. That'll take us through the weekend and early next week. Precipitation will reach above normal for counties along and south of I-64, as well as northern parts of the state, while the rest of the state will just finish shy of normal for this week. Mid-range forecast for the 22nd through the 26th. After a near resort style weekend, they'll only be lacking on the cool morning lows as we only dip into the upper 50s and low 60s. We have to look forward to conditions remaining quiet on the western front for this entire weekend and for early next week, with high pressure over the Great Lakes fending off any large-scale organized systems like we had last week. If anything, I expect counties to the south and west of I-74 to reach normal, while everyone else will finish below normal for rainfall, simply due to a small disturbance that will only cross through southern parts of the state late this weekend and into Monday of next week, about a good 7 days out. This has been Freeze Notice. Meteorologist Paul Otto for the RFD Radio Network.
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24: 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It's Greg and Dan Show. Almost 528. It's Monday, 17th. I'm the Greg, he's the Dan. We'll get started in real time in a few minutes on the show today.
25: It is cooler today.
24: Oh, I thought you were going to say. Okay, dude. Before we get to on the show, well, I'm going to say this for when we start. Yesterday, I was as hot as I have ever been in my life. Well. I'm going to talk about that in a few minutes. And it wasn't even temperature-wise that hot out. It was like 85 or something. Colin Corbett's coming by. Do you know Colin Corbett? He is an independent.
25: He's a old TV star.
24: No, that sounds like an old TV star.
25: Let's shine.
24: He's a young man who's running for governor of the state of Illinois, grew up and always considered himself Republican, and then said, "You know what? I'm putting words in his mouth a little bit here. This two party thing's killing me." Yeah. And he's running as an independent, which we haven't had a strong independent candidate in Illinois. In fact, I can't even remember. So we'll talk to him about that.
25: John Anderson.
24: That was president.
25: Oh, that's right.
24: Yeah, this is governor. I'm talking about governor.
25: Yeah.
24: Yeah, I don't think we've ever had one that I can recall. Anyway, we'll talk to him this morning around about 8:15. Music Monday with Mark. Also, a bonus song with Music Monday with Mark today from me. I found something. Going to blow you guys' minds.
25: All right.
24: Okay. Chris Setti's bringing in Danielle Scarzella from G Beta. They got a big showcase coming up, and we'll talk about that. And Dave Johnson, like him or not, as they say in WWE, Dave Johnson's coming in talking flock cameras. The good, the bad,
25: and the ugly.
24: And the misunderstood, perhaps.
25: Okay.
24: Dave likes to give you all sides of things, so we'll talk to him at 7:25. Are we good? 8:30, right? Yeah, we're good. It's not 8:30, it's 5:30. 5:30 on WMPD. We're not good enough that we can tell the time. Greg and Dan show starts in a couple of minutes. 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Right now it is 5:30. 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
2: Fox News, I'm CJ Papa. Popular Hollywood actress gone too soon. Fox's Todd Pryor with more on the death of 36-year-old Hayden Panettiere.
4: Her father releasing a statement saying, quote, "It is with profound sadness that we share the tragic passing of our beloved Hayden. She was an incredible light and a force of nature who brought immeasurable love and joy to all who knew her and to the millions who watched her on screen."
2: She was known for her roles in shows like Heroes in Nashville. A deadline looms.
6: Today, the memorandum of understanding between the United States and Iran expires. It's been 60 days since it was signed, and reports indicate very little diplomatic progress to de-escalate tension in the region and reopen the Strait of Hormuz.
2: Fox's Trey Yinks in Tel Aviv. At least 7 dead from historic flooding battering parts of Indiana. 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
7: WMBD Radio Local News, I'm Julia Bradley. Governor Pritzker has signed a new law that allows more homeowners access to financial relief if they were flooded. Capital News Illinois reports Senate Bill 3925 allows home equity assurance programs to establish a temporary 3-year rebate program that certain Chicago homeowners can tap into. The law says municipalities must have at least 1 million residents to create such a district, meaning only Chicago qualifies. The legislation was passed after the federal government denied Illinois' request for disaster assistance following flooding on the southwest side of Chicago last year. The signing comes in the wake of severe weather last week that caused more damage across the state. Heading to the pump in Peoria, you might save a few pennies today. Prices are down about 2 cents, averaging between $4.25 and $4.27 a gallon. Don't get too comfortable, though. Gas Buddy analyst Patrick DeHaan says prices are climbing nationwide, driven by global unrest in the Middle East and Russia. Locally, there's a 45-cent swing between the cheapest and most expensive gas, so shop around. Analysts don't expect relief. The pressure on gas prices isn't letting up anytime soon. Municipal election season is underway in East Peoria. The city announced Friday that nomination papers for next April's elections are available now, with circulation beginning August 25th. Petitions are available for the mayoral position in all 4 city council seats, with 4-year terms for each one. The nominations must be submitted between November 16th through the 23rd. More news in 30 minutes or as it breaks, and always at WMBDRadio.com.
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3: 25 News First Alert forecast features the return of some calmer conditions through much of the upcoming work week. We'll see the return of some welcome sunshine out the door this morning with mostly sunny skies and temperatures in the 60s out the door. By the afternoon, expect highs near the 80-degree mark under partly cloudy skies, and today will also feature a little bit less humid weather overall. Our one main storm chance this week will be driven by a passing disturbance the second half of Tuesday into Tuesday night with one or two stronger storms possible. I'm 25 News First Alert meteorologist Valent Solivari for WMBD Radio.
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9: Better weather here to start our Monday, and looks like it'll be a better week for the ramp work that's scheduled back on Route 6 at War Memorial Drive, specifically affecting the northbound Route 6 ramps to and from War Memorial Drive. Expect that to stay closed. Also, what looks still closed is State Street off of Route 6 in Mossville. That was blocked off late last week with flooding. 272-1813 is the OSF Medical Group Traffic Spotter Hotline. 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

0: It's Greg and Dan show on WMBD. Greg Vatt and Dan DiOrio. I'm the Greg. He is the Dan. Over there's Julia.
1: Good morning.
0: Yes, I'm waving.
1: We're all soggy.
0: I'm waving at you. I'm sweating my you know what off here. Down there is Ken Zersky. And Paige is gone today. The pager.
2: No pager.
0: No pager.
1: No hut one, hut two.
0: No hut. No, Yeah, Julia looked at me a little bit ago, and she didn't say it, but she was thinking, are you all right?
1: He was a little sweaty.
0: I was sweating like crazy.
1: The beads were falling off your forehead.
0: Here's what I got excited about. I get excited. Well, first of all, there's a lot of stuff to do. Mm. You got to do a lot of stuff before you do a radio show. What do you got to do, Greg? Stuff. And that stuff sometimes makes me sweaty, right?
1: Yeah.
0: But today, Dan, I did a little extra. As you know, I was nominated and I accepted the role as president and CEO of the Somebody Should Do Something About That Association.
2: Yeah, mm-hmm. She's the chairman of the board.
0: Chairman? I couldn't remember.
1: Okay.
0: And so it was real cool. So it's a super cool job. And what I get to do is think about stuff that nobody else is thinking about. Like, is that supposed to be there? That kind of stuff. You know what I mean?
1: Yeah.
0: That could be anywhere. That could be at the mall. I'd be like, I don't think that's supposed to be there. And then I go ask somebody. And the guy says, shut up. What's the matter with you? Get out of the mall. And today it is when coming off of our elevators on the 12th floor of the Civic Center Plaza, there is a very strong odor of mildewy.
1: Yeah, it kind of smells like garbage.
0: It's a little bit garbage, a little bit wet.
1: Yeah.
0: Something's wet out there.
1: Yeah.
0: Well, Dan, then I hear from one Julia Bradley, because I'm not one to go into the women's room.
1: Well, I would hope not.
0: Never been in there.
2: Oh, that toilet has been running.
0: No.
1: No, it's not running. That's not the problem.
0: The ceiling's on the ground right now.
2: Oh. Mm-hmm.
0: And there's one, they've got their squares that they have, the ceiling tiles.
2: Any pigeons?
0: I didn't see any pigeons.
1: No pigeons. Tommy.
0: But their squares that they have in their bathroom are square. They're like 2x2s or 3x3s.
1: Yeah.
0: As opposed to ours are rectangular in this room.
2: Yeah.
0: Theirs are square. There is one, Danny, look at me. Look at it's dipping like this.
1: Bowie.
0: It is so full of water.
1: Yes.
0: It is full of water. I poked it with my finger just a little bit because that's what the chairman does.
1: Yeah.
0: And I was like, oh, yeah, that's
1: Oh, water. That's bad.
0: That's coming down.
1: Mm-hmm.
0: That's coming down. And how do you get that out? You have to you just have to poke it when you're the repairman, not me.
2: I think people are going to hear about this in the 9:30 meeting at Greg Wild.
0: There's going to be, at my 9:30 meeting? Yeah.
1: Yeah.
0: All right, ladies
1: Greg's
0: and gentlemen,
1: me.
0: We're here at the Somebody Should Do Something About This. We had a lot of rain over the weekend.
2: Yeah.
0: Ceilings are leaking. And I believe because that women's room is on the other side of the elevators, exactly on the other side of the elevators, that's where that smell's coming from.
1: Hmm.
0: So I deduced it. I've already written this one off. I've offed it something else now.
1: Okay. But
0: I want you guys to holler at me later today if you have something you want me to take care of.
2: Is it wet and disgusting in there?
0: It's not wet and disgusting. It is.
2: Wait, I was asking Julia because it's women's bathroom.
0: Well, I went in there.
1: He went in.
0: I went in. There's ceiling tiles on the floor that have crashed.
2: Yeah.
0: It didn't appear to be very wet because I think it probably happened a couple of days.
1: It was really wet on Friday, and our HR gal had to go in there and mop and put a bucket down. It was bad.
0: Yesterday.
2: Did the HR person go, this isn't in the realm of my job duty?
1: Oh, she did it anyway.
0: I bet she did. I would have. Here's the thing. Yesterday, did you get outside at all yesterday a little bit?
2: Yeah. I went out and thought I'd work on my computer on the back porch, screened in porch. And I'm like, it is muggy.
1: Muggy as heck.
0: I went out because my lawn got away from me with the rain and everything.
1: Mm-hmm.
0: And so I was having to mess around with that junk. I was wearing a Greg and Dan ball cap. You know that you are sweating hard, that when you go inside for a break and you sit at the counter, the sweat falling off the brim of your hat has made a puddle on the kitchen counter. That's what was happening. I had so much sweat in my hat.
2: Yeah.
0: Thank God I did, because that gets in your face and eyes and all that stuff. It was. But I looked it up. And the feels-like temperature was like 85 degrees. It just was so humid, I guess.
2: But the humidity might have been like 100.
0: It might have. It had
1: and then
0: to,
1: we got
0: it had
1: more to. Rain.
0: When you got real long, because my backyard got away, and so it's too long to cut. I mean, it was cut. I still cut them long anyway. But now I got grass everywhere. Should I rake that?
2: Probably.
1: The clippings?
0: Yeah, the clippings. Because normally I don't. I let them go back in. I didn't. You know what I do?
2: When the clippings kill the grass, then you know.
0: Well, thank you, Dan. Here's what I did do. I went, so I had clumps of grass after I mowed.
2: Yeah.
0: I got my blower, and I just went out and blew them around.
2: Oh, yeah.
0: And that way, I fluffed up the grass a little bit.
1: Fluffy.
0: Yeah, yeah. And then I put some curls in it. Jules, you like
1: nice.
0: That? Put some nice curls
1: yeah.
0: in it.
2: And Wednesday, you'll have to cut again.
0: I know.
2: Yeah.
0: It's insane.
1: To my drain.
0: We'll talk about that throughout the morning, all the rain. We'll also talk about flock cameras with Dave Johnson. That was a subject last week. Pekin's mm-hmm. talking about it and all mm-hmm. that stuff. Interesting story that a man has started a website called Have I Been Flocked? It tracks flock auto audit logs. By the way, flock cameras are the license plate reader cameras, mm-hmm. if you don't know. This tracks audit logs and allows drivers to see if their license plate has been run by law enforcement agencies. He created the site after discovering flock misuse. Now people can see who is watching them. The info is incomplete. Wait a minute. Here we go. The info is incomplete as it works only from public records, and those aren't always accurate or up to date. Here's the deal. So we can see now who's watching us, which means we're watching them.
2: All right.
0: See what
1: watching
0: we're doing?
1: Watching us.
0: We're correct, and we can do that forever.
2: We're watching them watching us.
0: Exactly.
1: Yeah.
0: That sounds like a Steve Goodman song.
2: Yeah.
0: So here, I'm just thinking of something about this. The plate readers? The Illinois State Tollway System's had this for years.
1: Mm-hmm.
0: That's how they charge
1: right, that's
0: you.
1: How they track and charge.
0: That's how they charge you yeah. now, because you don't stop and throw money in a bucket anymore. And you don't have to use the transponder, the little iPass. You just drive through, and they send you a bill.
1: Yeah.
0: Based on your, how come nobody's jumping up and down about that? You're not even committing a crime. You're going through a toll. That's the same technology. Exactly the same technology.
2: Yeah, it's we are finding out about stuff way after it's happened, and now we're mad. And we should have known.
0: Well, I agree. Here's another one that you forget about.
2: Yeah.
0: Every time you walk to the ATM,
2: yeah.
0: they're taking your picture.
1: Yeah, there's yeah. a camera.
0: They're videoing everything you're doing.
1: Absolutely.
0: And then they roll it back at lunchtime and laugh at your outfit.
1: I don't think they do, though.
0: I thought that was good. That was pretty good. So we'll talk to Dave Johnson about flock cameras later today when he comes in from Pearl Technology.
2: Okay, let me bring up this point again.
0: Okay, please do.
2: We're all worried about all these cameras and how they track us, and we feel we're under surveillance. Where none of these cameras are in your dining room. Yet, 98% of us take pictures of our kid's birthday and share it with the public. Where no camera can get in.
0: From the dining room.
2: Yes.
0: From the very private dining room.
2: Yes. And we share it everywhere.
0: We do. Or we do this. We're like, hey, we're out of town.
1: We're on vacation.
0: We're out of town. We'll be out of town for a week.
2: Yeah.
0: And here's our address while we're at it. Dave Johnson, Julia,
1: yeah.
0: says you might as well just take all your money, get all your money in cash, uh-huh. put it on the front porch.
2: Yeah.
0: Because somebody's getting it anyway. All right, Jules, we'll see you in 12
1: Bye,
0: minutes.
1: Guys. Bye, guys.
0: It's 5:48 on WMBD. It's the Greg and Dan Show. Peoria International Airport makes it easy to get out of here, as Dan says. Here's what you do. You go to flypia.com, and you find some travel deals, or maybe you already know what you're going to do. Maybe you're going to go west. You want to hit Denver or Dallas as your connection to wherever else. Or maybe you're going out. Danny desperately wants to go to Red Rocks.
2: Yes.
0: Right?
2: Yeah.
0: And you can make a vacation direct out of that, out of so many of their direct locations. It's a vacation. Vegas being one of them, of course.
2: Well, the Denver one is appealing because you can go on a Thursday night, go to a concert on a Friday, hang out a Saturday, and then come back Sunday.
0: You could, yeah.
2: Sunday night at a reasonable time is 8-ish and get home and go to bed.
0: Here's the deal. 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We were talking about Steve Goodman there a minute ago.
2: Yeah.
0: About they're watching us, and we're watching you.
2: Yeah.
0: It made me
2: Watching them watching us.
0: Right. It made me think of a song that he came out with years ago. You remember this song at all? Can, here we go.
3: We're down on 42nd Street.
0: Oh, I can't get to it. I can't get to it. The hook is, there are men who love women who love men.
2: Men, yes.
0: That is one of the greatest social commentary songs.
2: And there are women who love women.
0: Who love women every now and then.
2: Yeah.
0: And there are men who love men because they can't pretend they are men who love women who love men.
2: Yeah.
0: That's what I was thinking of when we were talking about the cameras. Oh, my God, I love that song. Hi, buddy.
4: Hello, guys.
0: What's
4: I cut my grass later in the evening
0: last night.
4: Yeah, I had to.
0: Dude, it's crazy.
4: Because you don't want the clumpiness. You can just spread that around. You should be all right. And we're both spring green lawns, right?
0: Because
4: I know
0: are.
4: You are, and I am.
0: Dude,
4: I think you send in a clipping sample. Send them in a clipping sample. And they'll evaluate whether or not.
0: Hey, Dave, here's my sample. Well, I don't know if you heard me say it. I do go out with my blower and blow the clumps around
4: so
0: that at least it goes back
4: down. Oh, that's a good idea. Yeah.
2: Ken,
4: yeah.
2: Were you as miserable as Greg?
0: Dude, I was so hot.
4: No, it was around almost 6 o'clock, 6:30 before I started.
0: I did mine at 1, prime melting time. Oh, my God.
4: Wow.
0: It was really rough.
4: Wasn't it still a little damp when you did it, though?
0: Yeah, it was a little bit.
4: Yeah.
0: I was in a hurry. I had to.
4: Yeah, I had to get it done.
2: I have a story, and it could be because of the wetness, that I want to bring up at some point. But I had a PBS special in the wilds of Africa, anthill, in my mailbox.
0: Oh, in the mailbox?
2: In the mail. Mm-hmm. And it must be because of the moisture.
0: Well, it's like a little condo.
2: It was
0: an ant condo.
2: It looked like a horror film.
0: Oh, my God. Was it? Okay, I know that we're bouncing all over the place.
2: I was looking for a dead carcass
0: there. Was it like really, really brown and kind of coarse?
2: What, the ant?
0: The actual hill. Did you have a clump of something in there?
2: Oh, no.
0: Just the ants.
2: The entire mailbox was moving.
0: Oh, my God.
4: Man. Oh, my.
0: That's a nightmare.
4: Is it a wooden mailbox?
2: No.
4: Oh. Huh.
0: Did you accidentally invite ants over?
2: I don't.
0: Did they get an invitation in the mail?
2: Maybe it was like an add-on to some mail piece I had.
0: It'd be the greatest way to get you to get pest control. If they just go ahead and shove the ants in your mailbox with the flyer, right? Yeah. All right, Ken, let's do this thing.
4: Yeah, better weather. We're going to see a busier work week. Maybe they'll get that ramp work done this week. It is scheduled again and affecting the northbound Route 6 ramps to and from War Memorial Drive. Plus, scheduled this week is traffic signal work at Willow Knolls and War Memorial Drive. That intersection will be put on red flash the rest of this week, at least through the work week. I'm Ken Zerske, UfferingAutoGroup.com, Traffic 1.
2: All right. Has it stopped raining yet?
0: Little Tommy, can't tell you.
2: All right. So I'm looking, and there is no chance of rain today, Greg.
0: Wow. That's a change.
2: That is a change. No chance of rain. 81 and mostly sunny. Tomorrow's very, very slight chance of rain, isolated thunderstorms, 83. And then Wednesday, very slight chance of rain, 81. In fact, I saw some 70s later this week. Right now, a very comfortable 67.
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0: Greg and Dan show on WMBD. Greg Batten, Dan DiOrio. It's 557. Okay, Danny, I'm taking us back in time, if you will.
2: Back in time.
0: But it's appropriate for right now.
2: Yeah.
0: Many years ago. 15 maybe.
2: Yeah.
0: There was a marketing effort here for the city of Peoria. And the tagline was, "It's better here."
2: Oh, yeah.
0: You remember that?
2: Yeah. And we did an off take on when it was raining, "It's wetter here."
0: Dan and I, much like it was happening over the last few days here, we created a PSA.
2: Yeah.
0: And it sounded like this.
14: Hi, this is Greg and Dan from WMBD. We realize that not all of our friends around the country have it as good as the two of us do right here in Peoria.
15: That's right, Greg. You know, many of them have to worry about when the next rain will fall. Not us. We've been fortunate enough to have our fair share of gully washers and worm stranglers, leaving us awash, literally, in abundant H2O.
14: So to our friends in drought-stricken Texas
15: and Arizona,
14: parched parts of New Mexico,
15: none of whom are blessed with God's very own tourist attraction, flooding.
14: We say, come see us in Peoria, because
15: it's wetter here.
0: We did that whole thing to make one joke. It's wetter here. We had said that to each other off air, and we created, but that's how I feel right now. It's unbelievable. We dodged some bullets.
2: Okay.
0: Indiana got smacked.
2: So when we're sitting there watching TV and the tragedies around the world, and obviously we'll get into Hawaii in a while.
0: Right.
2: When we see a hurricane, we're like, oh, those people, look at all that water. Are we thinking that about Indiana?
0: Dude, I had that same thought. I'm not making light of anything here.
2: Yeah.
0: One person died in Hawaii and lots of damage. However, seven or eight people died in Indiana.
2: Yeah.
0: And tons more water, I believe. I may be right about that. But that whole area around Indianapolis, by Carmel.
2: Yeah.
0: In that area, anyway. Man, oh, man.
2: And several parts of Indiana, southern Indiana.
0: Yeah, yeah. So we did. I know we've had a lot of rain, and I know that people got damage. I just got a note from a buddy of ours out in Tremont there were so many people that had flood damage in their basements.
2: Yeah.
0: They brought out big garbage dumpster things for people to put all their stuff
2: in. I got a hold of, I was doing a little business with them, Tom Smith Plumbing.
0: Yeah.
2: And one of my basement flooded, my sump pump failed, so they had to replace it. I'm thinking anyone in the basement sub pump industry right now, they're like, can we get a break?
0: Yeah, no kidding. I bet they can't keep up. So hang in there. We will have a day today where there's no rain, but we'll give you the details of the rest of the week coming up.
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16: The time is up. I'm Dave Anthony, Fox News. That 60-day Memorandum of Understanding the U.S. and Iran signed as a framework for a deal to end the conflict expires today with no deal in sight.
17: The Memorandum of Understanding was declared over by President Trump on July 8th, a few days after the U.S. renewed military strikes. The Strait of Hormuz remains closed to almost all maritime traffic. Only 5 cargo ships passed through over the weekend. According to the Wall Street Journal, Iran spent the last 60 days boosting missile and drone production.
16: Fox's Jonathan Savage. Now another conflict. Trump's special envoy and Board of Peace member Jared Kushner is in Israel, which rejected the latest Gaza peace plan.
18: Kushner met Sunday in Egypt with Hamas chief Khalil al-Haya to solidify the process for Hamas to lay down their weapons in Gaza. Kushner was joined by Board of Peace envoys Nikolai Mladenov and Tony Blair. Reports indicate he'll meet today with Israeli Prime Minister Benjamin Netanyahu, who recently called the Board of Peace roadmap unacceptable.
16: Fox's Trey Yingston, Tel Aviv. President Trump is scaling back U.S. military exercises with South Korea, citing his good relationship with North Korea's leader.
19: The president posted on Truth Social, the exercises slated to start this week are costly and send a hostile signal to North Korea. He also made it clear he's not happy that South Korea didn't back the U.S. in its military action against Iran. Those exercises have been going on for decades and are meant to help South Korea beef up its readiness against North Korean threats.
16: Fox's Jill Nato, an actress, has died young. Hayden Panettiere, who starred in the TV shows Nashville and Heroes.
20: I've got the Bishop game next week, SATs in October, homecoming's 3 weeks from today, and I'm a freak show.
21: You're being a little dramatic, don't you think?
16: No cause of death given. Panettiere was only 36. A baseball pitcher has also died. Tommy John was 83, famous for more than his pitching. His name lives on medically. The operation he got to repair his elbow decades ago is called Tommy John surgery. America's listening to Fox News.
1: WMBD Radio Local News, I'm Julia Bradley. Heavy rains are being blamed for a roof collapse in Pekin over the weekend. 25 News reports the roof collapse happened at the Advanced Auto Parts store on Court Street early Saturday morning. There were no injuries reported. If you're filling up in Peoria, you might see a bit of relief today. Prices dipped about 2 cents this week, averaging $4.25 to $4.27 a gallon. But don't get used to it. Prices statewide and around the country are actually going up. Blame global conflict, specifically the tensions in the Middle East and attacks on Russian refineries. Experts with Gas Buddies say until that settles down, you should expect to pay more at the pump. There's a 45-cent difference between the cheapest and most expensive gas in Peoria right now, so shop around. The Peoria Police Department is one of over 200 law enforcement agencies in the state participating in the Drive Sober or Get Pulled Over, High Drive Get a DUI or Click It and Ticket campaign this Labor Day. From now through September 8th, officers will be out in force focused on stopping impaired drivers, enforcing seatbelt laws, and reducing other dangerous driving behaviors. The local effort is part of a larger statewide campaign supported by the Illinois Department of Transportation. More news in 30 minutes or as it breaks, and always at WMBDRadio.com.
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3: 25 News First Alert forecast features the return of some calmer conditions through much of the upcoming work week. We'll see the return of some welcome sunshine out the door this morning with mostly sunny skies and temperatures in the 60s out the door. By the afternoon, expect highs near the 80-degree mark under partly cloudy skies, and today will also feature a little bit less humid weather overall. Our one main storm chance this week will be driven by a passing disturbance the second half of Tuesday into Tuesday night with one or two stronger storms possible. I'm 25 News First Alert meteorologist Valent Solivari for WMBD Radio.
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5: Could be a busy week at War Memorial Drive and Willow Knolls Drive. It's also Big Hollow going the other direction. The traffic signals there are going to be put on red flash. It'll be a four-way stop, and that is traffic signal work expected to start today. Could be busy, too, with the ramp work at Route 6 and War Memorial Drive, which this week does include the closure of northbound Route 6 to and from War Memorial Drive, and that work is scheduled through the rest of the work week. Save time for sunshine. 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
0: Val and her crew waiting for you.
2: You know what? 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
0: oh,
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0: The sides? 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
2: Yeah.
0: Allwyn & Sons, War Memorial, Wisconsin. 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
0: 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Greg Batten, Dan DiOrio. 6:09 is the time. 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

0: Speaking of that, the weather has just been crazy. Here, we've gotten rain. And I know some of you have gotten water in your basement, and I know that there's been a leak here and a leak there and all of that. Generally speaking, with the exception of the Auto Zone or Auto Parts store in Pekin, that the roof collapsed.
1: Yeah.
0: That's the biggest one I've seen here, like in our little region of the world. Bloomington, however, they got smoked.
1: Yeah.
0: And Canton got smoked with flooding. So Indiana, unbelievable.
1: Mm-hmm.
0: Historic rains in Indiana. Several people lost their lives various ways. Watching people drive through flooded streets makes me hinky. Do you see the videos of these people that will drive through way too deep of water? Because you don't know how deep it is, right? And so you think, oh, I can do it. Especially if you're in a pretty good-sized truck. You think, well, I can do it. What does your... I saw a guy in a big old white truck. I don't know what it was. The water was up above his headlights, and he made it through. But what does water do to your engine?
1: Well, at first blush, can't be good.
0: Good. That's a good move.
1: Okay.
0: Yeah.
1: Soaks it. It affects the belts and everything.
0: Well, and so much is computered.
1: Yeah.
0: I would think, I'm going to find this out.
1: I think there's a big difference with water getting into the engine of today's car and a 67 Camaro.
0: Yeah. Here's what we got. Driving through water can cause severe, costly damage if the water enters the engine's air intake system. Engines compress air rather than liquid. Sucking in water stops the pistons instantly. A catastrophic event called hydrolock that bends internal rods and destroys the motor. It can also short-circuit electronics and contaminate the vital fluids.
1: Yeah, when the mechanic comes out and said, oh, we got a dozy here.
0: What?
1: A dozy. We got hydrolock. And immediately you're like, well, that's
0: Yeah, fine. Hydrolock, you're
1: That's
0: done.
1: Fine.
0: Grand. You're buying a new car. Or a new engine for that car.
1: Yeah.
0: So we'll keep an eye on it. We're going to have a little break, they say. I'm talking national break here this week with the weather. But not much. It's still coming back. Hawaii, they're dealing. Okay, point of order.
1: Yeah.
0: I don't think you should name a storm something as cute as Lala.
1: Yeah, yeah.
0: Make it mean.
1: Yeah.
0: Harvey.
1: Yeah.
0: You know what I mean? Something like that. Tropical storm Lala has left tens of thousands of people without power, damaged more than 100 homes after bringing dangerous flooding to the islands. You said something a half an hour ago that I was also thinking. They had a hurricane,
1: yeah.
0: Right? 100 homes are damaged.
1: Yeah.
0: In Indiana, we had rain.
1: Yeah.
0: And hundreds of homes are damaged.
1: When you have a hurricane in Florida, there's all this pictures of devastation and how horrible and severe our weather can get. It wasn't severe, but what they're going through in Indiana and eastern Illinois looks like the aftermath of a hurricane.
0: Yeah, it does. It absolutely does. Internationally, this is something that happened yesterday. The president said that we're going to significantly reduce the U.S. role in the drills that we usually do once a year, the U.S.-South Korea military exercises. They are underway just after he said, let's pull this way back, in a social media post announcing the change. President Trump cited his positive relationship with North Korean leader Kim Jong-un, and he criticized the drills as sending an inappropriate and hostile signal to North Korea.
1: So he's been trying to, in several instances, even between Russia and Ukraine, play both ends against the middle.
0: What's the other end of that one?
1: Well,
0: a dictator who murders his people.
1: Yeah.
0: Who absolutely has a nuclear bomb.
1: Mm-hmm.
0: And who we spent a few thousand lives fighting back in the day.
1: Yeah.
0: What is possibly

0: good about being nice to him.
1: Well, it's the same as Russia and Ukraine. It's the same in dealing with Iran and its neighbors. It's stability, and I won't say peace, but stability for future operations.
0: Okay.
1: I mean, if you're the president of the United States, you have to realize that we're not the sole power anymore by far. China is slowly catching up, and there's others catching up to us, technology-wise, numbers-wise. That if you're the president of the United States, you have to look at China as either an enemy, an adversary, or what more, an adversary. And you have two choices: war, which everybody loses, or figuring it out to have some sort of peace.
0: Okay. All right.
1: You know what I'm saying?
0: I like that positive attitude.
1: If you can do it. And frankly, I think Trump wants that. I think he gets in his own way. But in the end, what President Trump wants, and he knows, economy and keeping everything quiet, not having our troops everywhere, but we seem to be having that.
0: Here's a story for you as you're getting ready to maybe eat some eggs this morning. The FDA has upgraded an egg recall to the highest risk level. The FDA declared this a Class 1 recall, citing the possibility that consuming any of the 1.6 million eggs affected could cause serious health consequences or death.
1: Yeah, you... Wow.
0: That's a big one.
1: Yeah.
0: They're not saying what... Like, they're not saying, like, salmonella or anything. They're just saying these 1.6 million eggs are at the highest level of recall. That 98 people have been sickened across 17 states, 26 people in the hospital. Nobody has died yet, but you could. The recalled products were sold under several brands, including, here we go, here's the brands that you check in your fridge: Kroger, Brookshire's, Country Morning, Simple Truth, and Sunups, as well as various bulk grade A and grade AA eggs. You buy them in those big bulk things. Illnesses occur within 12 to 72 hours after eating the eggs. Sell-by or best-buy dates are between July 20 and August 17 of 2026.
1: Okay, I'm a big fan, if you can find it, but it's illegal, a farmer who will sell you raw cow's milk and organic eggs.
0: Time out for a second. Yeah. I don't know. Is it still illegal to do the raw milk? Because I'm now seeing signs, like in the roadway, raw milk for sale. You wouldn't do that if it was illegal, would you?
1: Well, I don't know.
0: I'm
1: going to
0: check it out. Go ahead.
1: But anyway, or, you know, fresh butchered chickens, okay, or eggs, organic eggs. And you hear about that, and people are like, well, I don't know if I'd do that. I think it's a lot safer than what's in our food supply.
0: I didn't know that you couldn't buy raw eggs here.
1: Oh, you can. I don't know. Maybe you can. I think raw milk, there's something hinky about.
0: Well, here's I'm going to read it to you.
1: Okay. Here's
0: what the big bot's telling me today.
1: All right.
0: Selling raw milk is legal in Illinois. It is strictly regulated. Producers must be permitted by the Illinois Department of Public Health. Sales are only allowed directly to consumers on the actual farm where their milk is produced. There's your loophole.
1: That's all right.
0: No, that is all right. But probably that doesn't always happen.
1: We have been buying raw milk, raw eggs, and freshly butchered chicken by the farmer for 100 years. You don't hear of mass deaths or even sickness.
0: No, you don't. I don't know. I'm not a big milk guy anyway, so to me it really doesn't appeal to me. But I did not realize that it was legal. And it's completely legal.
1: Yeah.
0: Now, producers have certain things they got to do to follow the rules.
1: So I had a doctor go, don't let me have other doctors, I don't want to say this too loud, get raw milk because all the pasteurized milk is mostly dead. Raw milk has
0: got life in it.
1: Prebiotics. Yeah, all the stuff you need.
0: 619 WMBD. Watch those eggs, though. Watch those eggs. Here we go. It's the Greg and Dan Show. Pearl Technology has a myriad of things and talent to help your company. when I say things, I mean strategies. Talent is the people that they have. They have all of these very smart people who has dedicated their existence to coming to work every day and making sure your company's okay. Now, do they need your help? Yeah, they do. First of all, if you're not with them, if you're not already connected with Pearl, you do have to do that. You have to make that connection, meet with them, sit down, see what they can do, see what their strategies are. And then once you say, yes, we would like you, Pearl, to protect us against the cyber bad guys, then you got to do what you say. They can't make your company do anything.
1: We asked Dave this, I think, the last time he was in. You have to look for cyber attacks and all of that. But to start, when you sit down with Pearl, there's not an exact number. I'll just throw 50% out of as a number out there. But half the stuff that you're dealing with is mistakes made by your own people.
0: Yeah.
1: Clean that up first, and then you can prepare for the cyber attacks.
0: It's the connection that matters most. You and Pearl Technology. The website is pearltechnology.com.
2: All lanes were open over the weekend, I-474, so we'll keep an eye on that. The barricades are on site there, and some are on the Shade Loman Bridge, or just laying flat there on the shoulder. So we'll let you know if all that goes back in the traffic. Could be a busy week with the ramp work with better weather this week. It's scheduled for northbound Route 6 to and from War Memorial Drive. Those ramps scheduled closed. Looks like State Street is still blocked off of Route 6. That was blocked off with flooding late last week. So you kind of figure there was enough rain this weekend. And again, the barricades look to still be up on State Street. Save time for sunshine. 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
1: All right, catching a break today. Very slight chance of showers. 81, mostly sunny, much cooler, humidity down. Tuesday, some isolated showers. I was just looking up at 25 News, and they're talking about we may be in a very slight severe category tomorrow.
0: I'm like, Oh my God, come on. Stop doing that.
1: No, stop it. What?
0: Somebody call somebody.
1: It's only 30% chance, but 83 tomorrow, and 20% chance on Wednesday, 81. So we're catching a break. We can dry out. Right now, 67.
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0: Todd.
1: Way to go, Todd, is our kindness moment of the day. Sidebar, standby, timeout.
2: What?
1: Beautiful sunrise, double Golden Cross, St. Mary's, perfect start to the day. Here we go. Todd Walker, he was kind. We found that original story. My sister found it the other day, so we redid that story after all these years last week. If you'd like to see the original Todd Walker story and see the pictures of the kids and such that he helped on that flight, go to our Facebook page, The Greg and Dan Show.
0: A Todd flashback.
1: Thank you. It's a Todd flashback. It was a Todd back. Okay, we can just keep going. Here's the story. All you got to do is ask. I'm going to play a little audio for you, but I have to describe it because it's audio from a video. What you have, you're seeing a woman, a young woman. I'm guessing her to be 18 or 19. Mm-hmm. She is dressed in her Wendy's hamburger restaurant uniform.
0: Hi.
1: She is walking up to a Ring doorbell. In the background, you can see behind her this cute little sitting area, like a bench and a cushion and some flowers and some plants. And she goes up to the door, rings the doorbell, and says,
3: "Hello?
4: Hi. Is anybody home?
3: Yeah, can I help you?
4: I work at the Wendy's right there. I'm on my break. I didn't want to walk all the way home. Could I just sit right there and eat my lunch?
3: Yeah, that's fine.
4: Okay. Thank you so much.
3: You're welcome."
1: So she turns away from the camera. By the way, the back of her shirt says, "You can never eat enough bacon," which is hilarious. And she proceeds to sit on this little bench. The lady who owns the house looks to be 30, 35 maybe, comes out and just greets her and says, "Well, that was awful cool." I mean, it goes on from there.
2: Yeah.
1: About all the things they do. Hang on. This is Abigail.
5: "Hi, I'm Abigail. And this is
6: Dara.
5: And we made it. We have met in real life."
1: They started with that lunch break, and now they are actually like friends hanging out. The older lady, not that much older, has kind of put her arm around this young lady, and they're going out to have lunches and dinners, and they went to a movie and all this kind of stuff. And this young lady had the courage to just ask. I thought that was cool. And then the woman, instead of going, get away from my porch, said, "Yeah, you can sit there."
0: So she was just looking for, she's walking, and for some reason, the vibe,
1: yeah,
0: the look.
1: That's what I thought, too.
0: Just like, that bench looks inviting.
1: Yeah.
0: That's where I want to eat lunch.
1: I don't want to sit in the back of the Wendy's with my knucklehead coworkers.
0: Yeah.
1: Right?
0: Yeah.
1: Or walk home, as she said. She didn't want to make all the walk home.
0: Yeah.
1: I just thought that was a cool story. Yeah, I saw it out there in the social media world. If you see stories like that, get them to us. We appreciate it when you do. And we'll get into, coming up, by the way, it's kind of a way to go Todd story in Major League Baseball over the weekend with the St. Louis Cardinals and this young man, Baez. We'll get to that coming up in just a couple of minutes.
0: Well, when I saw a Cardinal player do something that no other major leaguer has ever done, I'm like, yeah, it's got to be against the Cubs.
1: That's the sweet part of that story, isn't it? That's so funny. Also, we got Dave Johnson today. The G-Beta folks are coming in with Chris Setti. They got a big showcase coming up in a little bit. And we're going to meet Colin Corbett. He is independent, running for governor. He's going to swing by the station a little bit later. Right now, it is 6:30 and time for news.
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8: Fox News, I'm Gianna Gelosi. Tensions high as the U.S.'s 60-day ceasefire agreement with Iran is set to expire today.
9: And reports indicate very little progress toward a diplomatic solution that would reopen the Strait of Hormuz. The Wall Street Journal reports that Iran has been using this time to prepare for a return to conflict rather than finding a diplomatic off-ramp.
8: Fox's Trey Yanks, actress and singer Hayden Panettiere, died at just 36 years old.
2: Finding fame, starring alongside Denzel Washington in Remember the Titans, before landing a leading role in Heroes, where she jumped to international fame, playing a super-powered high school cheerleader. She later starred in the musical drama Nashville, where she saw both career and commercial success, earning 2 Golden Globe nominations and having multiple songs on the Billboard Hot Country Songs chart.
8: It's Fox's Todd Pyro. No cause of death has been released. 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
6: WMBD Radio Local News, I'm Julia Bradley. A man accused of killing a Peoria Richwoods high school student 4 years ago will not take the stand in his own defense at his murder trial. 25 News reports 22-year-old Tommy Ale Anderson confirmed he will not take the stand as the case moves to closing arguments today. Anderson is charged with first-degree murder, attempted first-degree murder, an aggravated discharge with a firearm in the April 2022 shooting death of Kanye Stowers at a Bloomington house party. Jurors spent most of Friday hearing about evidence that included phone location data, social media posts, and a rap track that prosecutors say references details surrounding Stowers' death. Governor Pritzker has signed new legislation authorizing local home equity assurance programs to provide financial relief to eligible homeowners whose homes are damaged by flooding.
10: That allows for necessary repairs in the short run for homes and a little more breathing room for families. Families who are trying to figure out how to pay for repairs while still paying their mortgage, let alone their groceries, gas, utilities, and beyond.
6: The measure provides eligible households with a one-time rebate covering up to 50% of qualifying flood-related expenses, with a maximum rebate of $1,000. But that law says municipalities must have at least 1 million residents to create a district, meaning only Chicago qualifies. Pritzker says the aid is in response to the Trump administration denying FEMA assistance for Illinois residents impacted by major storms last year. The signing also comes in the wake of more damage across Illinois last week. Heading to the pump in Peoria, you might save a few pennies today. Prices are down about 2 cents, averaging between $4.25 and $4.27 a gallon. Don't get too comfortable, though. Gas Buddy analyst Patrick DeHaan says prices are climbing nationwide, driven by global unrest in the Middle East and Russia. Locally, there is a 45-cent swing between the cheapest and most expensive gas. Analysts don't expect relief. The pressure on gas prices isn't letting up anytime soon. More news in 30 minutes or as it breaks, and always at WMBDRadio.com.
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12: 25 News First Alert forecast features the return of some calmer conditions through much of the upcoming work week. We'll see the return of some welcome sunshine out the door this morning with mostly sunny skies and temperatures in the 60s out the door. By the afternoon, expect highs near the 80-degree mark under partly cloudy skies, and today will also feature a little bit less humid weather overall. Our one main storm chance this week will be driven by a passing disturbance the second half of Tuesday into Tuesday night, with one or two stronger storms possible. I'm 25 News First Alert meteorologist Balance Olivari for WMBD Radio.
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15: Yeah, this is a nice start to the morning. Sunshine there and a better weather a day and a better weather week means they'll be busy with the work at Route 6 and War Memorial Drive. Now, it looks like the ramps may be open at this point, northbound Route 6 there at War Memorial Drive. They were shut down late last week, and that they are scheduled to close again this week, all through this work week, for the milling and resurfacing work. It's kind of a schedule that got ruined by the weather last week. Now, if you're on War Memorial Drive and heading to Willow Knolls, it should be good for now. Maybe after 7, they'll put those signals on flash. That's scheduled. That's traffic signal work there at Willow Knolls, Big Hollow, War Memorial Drive. Again, that intersection will go to a four-way stop. That's scheduled through Friday. 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
1: Sun collectors is what we're going to talk about here for a minute. But here's something I want to bring up. I know when you start thinking about whether or not solar is right for you, you're going to ask the question, what would happen if I had solar panels from sun collectors over the last 5 days? What would the last 5 days be like for me? Well, that's one of the big questions to ask. It certainly is a thing, right? You've got to have a fair amount of the days when the sun collects the energy. That is a given. Mm-hmm. How does that all go? Well, that's where the meeting happens. You get a hold of them. Ask all those very important questions. Another one is, do I have to put this on my roof? A lot of people don't want it on their roof. And if I do put it on
0: my roof, how much of a side yard do I need?
1: Correct.
0: And what are the hours of the sun?
1: And what are the hours of my side yard?
0: Yeah.
1: Well, yeah, I guess that's really kind of what I was making a joke there, but that's really right.
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0: Craig and Dan Joe at WMBD. All right, this is how silly the world gets sometimes, and beautiful and fun. I'm the Greg, he's the Dan, and the Greg and Dan Show. Good morning. Open your curtains, because we're all like beyond giddy in here, because the sun is shining in our window. It is a gorgeous morning. And after several days of gray and rain and drizzle, and yesterday most of the day was okay, but then around 3 o'clock it started raining at my house pretty good, and that humidity level has been high for a long time. So enjoy the day today.
1: Here's, well, and for the last week or more, it's one of those scenarios, and it happened too on the weekend. Parents are like, "Can we put the kids outside?" We can't.
0: Yeah, not really.
1: No.
0: Although some of these rains, when they are not thunderous, there is nothing better
1: as a kid
0: or as an adult of little kids than letting your kid run around the driveway in or up and down the sidewalk in the rain.
1: Mm-hmm.
0: That is just the best. They think, by the way, the little 2 and 3 year old, they think you, mom and dad, have lost your mind. There is no way in the world you would let them do this.
1: Hey, we shouldn't be doing this.
0: No, right? I mean, seriously. They don't let us get gross like this, right? Let's talk about something really happy. I am a casual baseball fan. We were waxing poetically about baseball the other day. Why were we doing that?
1: Well,
0: there was a story that we talked about the simplicity of baseball.
1: And it may be of my age, because I'm a boomer. But when you look at all the other sports on TV, auto racing, the NBA, the NFL, even hockey. I mean, and they've done so much for the visualization and all the extras they have added.
0: Right.
1: They've made it a production. They've tried to do that with baseball and shortened the, you know, timer
0: the pitch
1: on
0: the count and all that, yeah.
1: Baseball is still the most boring thing to watch on TV, I think. Even the World Cup was better. However, growing up in Chicago with a father who brought the radio out to the yard when we were doing yard work years ago, Jack Rickhouse, and I still to this day, because of the pace of the game, still think that baseball is a radio game.
0: It is. I will agree with you on that. I also think it's the simplicity that makes it so attractive to people.
1: Yes, and the pace is slow, but when you're outside working in the yard, you know, pulling weeds or whatever, the pace of the game fits what you're doing on a hot summer day.
0: So I'm going to play some audio for you. I'm assuming you've heard it, but I wanted to roll around in it. Young Mr. Baez comes up. He is brand new with the St. Louis Cardinals.
1: Yeah.
0: He's at Wrigley Field. They're playing the Cubs. This happened this weekend. He is up to his first major league at-bat. His first pitch.
2: Cardinals fans, welcome him to the show. Swing, a high fly, belted. First pitch in the show. Baez homers.
0: Second.
2: Swing and a drive down the line. Did he do it again? That ball is gone.
0: Second home run.
2: He's got two homers.
0: Third at bat.
2: Swing, drive, well hit right. Suzuki back. It is gone. It is gone. It is gone. Three homers for Baez. Major league history at Wrigley Field.
0: What I loved about it, a couple of things. One, he is really handsome. He knows he's got this thing, right?
1: Right.
0: And now his value just skyrocketed into the world. His fourth at bat in the game, he made an out, and the Wrigley Field crowd gave him a standing ovation. Because no one in the history of 125 years of Major League Baseball has ever come out and hit their first three hits to be home runs. Nobody. That is insane.
1: And that says something about the fans that they recognize that.
0: I love that. This is his reaction to all of it. If I can get this right, I can let you hear what he had to say.
3: third one that it was a historic home run. And what was it like seeing your teammates react away today?
4: To be honest, like, I was just really just glad, like, that the ball just went over, like, the wall. And, like, I had no idea. So, you know, like, I just started running. And then I seen that it went over, and I was like, this is insane. And then, like, my teammates were so pumped up.
3: Did you realize after?
0: That's cool. Nice young man. He's just hitting the ball. That's it. Just had the perfect day. What a great story.
1: And really, I was thinking about this. I haven't been to Wrigley Field in years.
0: Oh, me either, for a long time.
1: And I shouldn't go, because.
0: Why not?
1: We used to take the Cumberland bus. My mom would drop us off. I'd be like 9, and my brothers were older. And we'd go stand at 8 in the morning in line. The bus would let us off. And at like 9 or something like that, you can buy tickets.
0: Right.
1: And
0: what time's the game? One?
1: One.
0: One, yeah.
1: And we'd just run around the bleachers and run and watch, you know, watch the warm-ups. And but so there was that feeling. I think if I went now, I'd be going, nah.
0: Too many people or what?
1: No, it's not the
0: too big
1: same.
0: Of a hassle. Well,
1: and while we were there, the old guys were cleaning up, smoking cigars, by the way.
0: Mm.
1: You know, sweeping and it was such a beautiful scene that I think with the modernization.
0: I kind of think I know what you're talking about.
1: Yeah,
0: That is an age thing, right? That is wishing back for your childhood simplicity.
1: Yeah.
0: Because it was simple. And you were there with your mom, and it was cool.
1: And now, being kind of a boomer and older,
0: you're not kind of a boomer.
1: I'd be like, how much for this?
0: That's what I thought you were going to go for.
1: No.
0: Hey, real quick.
1: I think the cost of the game would freak me out.
0: I want to stick this in real quick. President Trump, in a post on Truth Social, which is how he does things, wrote that more sun later in the day is better, including for fighting crime. So he is making a push hard now on senators to make permanent daylight saving time. The president also said changing clocks and watches twice yearly causes disruption and chaos.
1: Okay, I'm in the minority. I'm for the hour earlier camp.
0: I don't care which way we go, but I would argue to my dying breath that changing clocks twice a year does not cause disruption and chaos. We've been doing it for just a minute. We kind of know how to do that.
1: Yeah.
0: The bill
1: proposes, there could be an argument made for it.
0: There could be. The bill proposes making daylight saving time the permanent standard time nationwide. The House approved the legislation last month. If the bill becomes law, sunrise would not be until 8 a.m. or later in the winter.
1: Boo!
0: Well, then you want to go the other way.
1: Yeah, oh yeah.
0: Some experts suggest permanent standard time would be better for Americans.
1: Yeah.
0: So we'll see. I didn't know that he was vested in that one, but he's pushing for that one.
1: Well, the argument always has been, do you want your children standing out at the bus in the dark?
0: That is the argument. Well, that's an argument.
1: Yeah.
0: That is an argument. All right, 6:49. Oh, by the way, speaking of starting things, you brought up something last week, and I got a couple of notes about this. The state fair is underway right now, and you said, or you were just kind of thinking out loud, really, hey, that now that schools have kind of changed their schedules and they're starting earlier, I mean, 150's been in school for 2 or 3 weeks already, right? Maybe the fair is too late.
1: Mm-hmm.
0: Somebody, and I referenced the ag part of the fair. There's a huge part of that.
1: But they make part of their money, especially with the bands and entertainment, off
0: they
1: us.
0: They do,
1: yeah.
0: But the fair is, but the primary driver of the fair is ag.
1: Yeah.
0: Is showing your cattle and showing your things, your chickens or whatever it is you show. Somebody pointed out to me, there's a whole ramp up to that. The 4-H season is all summer long. If you change the fair, then it pushes everything back on the 4-H people, and it's not technically feasible to do. That's
1: what somebody. So it's kind of like changing daylight savings time.
0: Very much.
1: Yeah.
0: That's what made me think of it. Yeah. Hey, Bradley University is on a roll. What do they got going on? Well, they got almost everything going on right now. They are excited to welcome back the next class coming up next week. at Bradley University, and taking applications right now for the fall in 07 when those new majors are going to hit that they just announced the other day, data science and artificial intelligence. They are pivoting fast in a very fast and competitive market.
1: Well, they're trying to keep up with the game, a step with the game. Instead of, you know, how many times have you thought, wow, colleges are finally getting around to that major? They've recognized that AI, and it's not just learning AI to take it out in a business. I still think that there's a lot of jobs of people who can understand AI and tell a business, okay, you don't need
0: this
1: all
0: this. This is what we're doing.
1: This
0: yeah.
1: is what we're doing.
0: Yeah.
1: This is how you
0: consulting.
1: Would. You don't need the whole, yeah, consultant.
0: Yeah, consulting. Bradley's on top of it. They're one of the few universities in the country that have added this major. Find out more about everything, including the new redo of the dorms and pickleball courts and all of the things they're up to at bradley.edu.
5: CC traffic's back today, so we'll start to see heavier traffic there along Main Street, East Peoria, up around Centennial Drive, the interchange, Route 24, Route 116. The McCluggage Bridge should be okay, but up on the hill there, East Peoria, so Route 24 and the ICC entrance doesn't look too bad right now, but this next 7 o'clock hour could get a lot busier. I-474, we're starting to see some tight traffic now heading westbound as you go from Springfield Road to the interchange at Creve Coeur and Pekin, and likely they've got that down to one lane again. They had the barricades on the side over the weekend, but again, that is all expect a better weather week and better weather road work week, too, especially at Route 6 and War Memorial Drive, where ramps are scheduled closed. 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
1: Zero on the boards. That's what I'm looking down for precip and the latest from the forecast. So sunny all day, partly cloudy later in the day, but yeah, we can dry out and get some sunshine. Highs today around low 80s. Right now 66, but low 80s will be the high. That's something we've been looking for, humidity down. Tomorrow we do have a chance, possibly outside chance of some strong weather, but 83. And then Wednesday, 81 and partly cloudy. Right now, 66.
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0: It's Greg and Dan show on WMBD. Greg Batten, Dan DiOrio. I wanted to share something with you, one more thing, in that triple home run debut of Major Leaguer Baez for the Cardinals against the Cubs the other day. When he walking into the, I don't watch a lot of Cardinal baseball, so I had not seen this. When you walk in to the dugout after hitting a home run, they put this big gold chain on you with a big medallion, like a huge chain, and like Flava Flav would wear,
1: yeah,
0: one of those
1: yeah.
0: big things. And I looked it up. It's called the dog chain, D-A-W-G, which features a pendant of a bulldog and the phrase, "Got that dog in me." It all came about this season by infielder Jose Furman and teammates after the dugout started barking to hype each other up. They would bark, and so they had the dog in them. Now when you hit a home run, somebody puts that on your neck as you walk back into the dugout. That's why baseball's cool.
1: Yeah,
0: stuff like that.
1: All the minor celebrations,
0: and some of it's kind of super silly.
1: Kind of silly. Yeah,
0: it goes back to when you were 10.
1: Yeah,
0: when you were Little League and you would do those kind of things.
1: Well, one of the original ones wasn't one of the original, but it goes back a ways. Was, and we all did it. The rally caps, turning your head.
0: Rally caps.
1: Yeah,
0: and hey, do we still yell at the pitcher? Remember, we would. Hey,
1: he's not a pitcher. He's a belly itcher.
0: What would the hell was that one? Why? Even as a little boy, I'm like, why are we? Is that an insult that you're a belly itcher? It's the only thing we could come up with to rhyme with pitcher.
1: Yeah.
0: But I remember that
1: was
0: a big deal.
1: That's why we didn't have any good rap around
0: then. No,
1: we were not very creative.
0: Hey, maybe tomorrow, maybe Wednesday, we're going to have a couple of people in here. The Chief's coming in, Chief Dixon, and he's going to bring one of his traffic guys. Because we got this notice the other day, the police department, Peoria, is going to be joining about 200 different agencies across Illinois starting now through the week of Labor Day. Labor Day is the 7th of September. Click it or ticket is back. They're actually calling it that statewide, and the enforcement is happening right now. It is kind of already happening here in Peoria. Chief Dixon said that was going to be one of his priorities right away, was to crack down on distracted, belts, speeding, and not paying attention to the red light. That they're really knocking tickets down on that issue, and they're going to come in and talk to us about that.
1: All right. I have a question.
0: Yeah, go.
1: Oh, I get the red light. One of our good listeners, he's listening right now, lives off Sterling, said he won't go out because people blow red lights on Sterling all the time. He thinks it's dangerous.
0: Well, I would not disagree with that.
1: I don't disagree with that. However, have you ever been in a situation you're on Knoxville in a group of cars and it turns yellow, and you're so many feet out, and everyone's like, we're all going, right?
0: Yeah, there is a moment.
1: I call it massaging the yellow, so I want to know what the difference is in massaging the yellow for safety and running a red.
0: Yeah, because sometimes if you hit the brakes, you're going to get hit.
1: Oh, yeah.
0: Yeah, you're from behind.
1: Yeah.
0: Yeah. That's a good question for tomorrow. I think they're coming in tomorrow. So anyway, watch out for that. Just as a warning, we've all been told, hey, they're going to give tickets. And then you get a ticket and you go, hey, we warned you.
1: Yeah.
0: Don't speed and don't be distracted and all those things. All right, 7 o'clock, time for news.
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14: It is still President Trump's number one goal in the Iran conflict. I'm Dave Anthony, Fox News. Writing on Truth Social a short time ago, Iran cannot have in any way, shape, or form a nuclear weapon.
16: I just got off the phone with President Trump, who discussed the situation with Iran as the 60-day memorandum of understanding expires.
14: That memorandum set up a ceasefire as the framework for a deal that never happened. Fox's Trey Yingston, Tel Aviv.
16: The president told Fox News Iran should raise the white flag of surrender. He went on to say, I have no time schedule. I'm not in a hurry. The president indicating that the U.S. naval blockade is continuing to put new economic pressure on the Iranian regime, despite what the Iranians have said publicly. He said they're good poker players, but they're dying.
14: Iran continues to attack ships in the Strait of Hormuz. Only five vessels went through there over the weekend. The president also talked to Trey about his Board of Peace plan for Gaza, saying Hamas is giving up their weapons. The day after his special on Boy, Jared Kushner held talks with Hamas in Egypt. Now, Israel's rejected that plan as unacceptable. Kushner will meet today with Israeli Prime Minister Benjamin Netanyahu. The president's also scaling back U.S. military exercises with South Korea.
17: Ulchi Freedom Shield is an annual set of drills designed to ensure South Korean and American troops can withstand a North Korean attack. But North Korea's leader Kim Jong-un views them as a rehearsal for an invasion of his country. President Trump announced on Truth Social yesterday the drills would be substantially reduced because it's too late to cancel. He said they send a signal that is totally inappropriate and hostile, and cited his very good relationship with Kim.
14: That's Fox's Jonathan Savage. An actress has died, Hayden Panettiere, who made a name for herself as a child in Remember the Titans.
18: Is Coach Yost here?
19: We're busy. Interviewing for head coaching jobs. Got 11 offers and certainly no time for you.
14: Panettiere later starred in the TV shows Heroes in Nashville. She was only 36, no cause of death given. 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
20: WMBD Radio Local News, I'm Julia Bradley. Heavy rains are being blamed for a roof collapse in Pekin over the weekend. 25 News reports the roof collapse happened at the Advanced Auto Parts store on Court Street early Saturday morning. There were no injuries reported. Municipal election season is underway in East Peoria. The city announced on Friday that nomination papers for next April's elections are available, with circulation beginning August 25th. Petitions are available for the mayoral position and all four city council seats, with four-year terms for each. The nominations must be submitted between November 16th and the 23rd. If you're filling up in Peoria, you might see a bit of relief today. Prices dipped about 2 cents this week, averaging $4.25 to $4.27 a gallon, according to Gas Buddy in AAA Illinois. But don't get used to it. Prices across Illinois and the country are actually climbing. Blame global conflict, specifically the tensions in the Middle East and attacks on Russian refineries. Gas Buddy analyst Patrick DeHaan says until that settles down, you should expect to pay more. There's a 45-cent difference between the cheapest and most expensive gas in Peoria right now, so shop around. The Peoria Police Department is one of over 200 law enforcement agencies in the state participating in the Click It or Ticket campaigns this Labor Day. Now through September 8th, officers will be out in force, focused on stopping impaired drivers, enforcing seatbelt laws, and reducing other dangerous driving behaviors. The local effort is part of a larger statewide campaign supported by the Illinois Department of Transportation. More news in 30 minutes or as it breaks, and always at WMBDRadio.com.
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22: 25 News First Alert forecast features the return of some calmer conditions through much of the upcoming work week. We'll see the return of some welcome sunshine out the door this morning, with mostly sunny skies and temperatures in the 60s out the door. By the afternoon, expect highs near the 80-degree mark under partly cloudy skies, and today will also feature a little bit less humid weather overall. Our one main storm chance this week will be driven by a passing disturbance the second half of Tuesday into Tuesday night, with one or two stronger storms possible. I'm 25 News First Alert meteorologist Valent Solivari for WMBD Radio.
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5: And that I-474, we are expecting the lane closures back. The barrels or barricades were on the side over the weekend. Yeah, we're seeing a westbound slowdown, so looks like they do have that lane closure or setting up the lane closure westbound, at least westbound for now, but likely that'll be both directions. Boy, we're going to see more traffic there on Main Street in East Peoria, around Centennial Drive, and Route 24, the ICC College Drive exit, or College Drive. The interchange also off the McCluggage Bridge on the East Peoria side, all that due to ICC traffic being back today. Route 6 ramps, not sure they're blocked yet, but they are scheduled closed again. The northbound Route 6 ramps to and from War Memorial Drive. Save time for sunshine. 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
0: What?
1: They do have a line for us yard people.
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0: Greg Dan Show on WMBD. We'll talk to Dave Johnson coming up in a little bit from Pearl Technology. Last week, we talked quite a bit about those flock cameras. And Dave's going to break it down, the good, bad, the ugly, coming up a little bit later. But we did see this story this morning. There is somebody who has come up with in the aftermath of all of this,
1: yeah,
0: a website that you can go to

0: enjoy being on camera.
1: What are you going to do?
0: Don't leave your house.
1: There you go. And even then,
0: because it's,
1: even then, you got to go.
0: Because if there's a Ring camera across
1: the room, when you go get your mail, you're going to have to do some serpentine.
0: Yeah.
1: Do a lot of body rolls.
0: Dress as a bush.
1: Right. Yeah. Get one of, what do they call those things? that thing you look like a bush? Yeah.
0: A shrubbery.
1: Yeah. All right. Other stuff in the news. Hawaii, first time. Did you see this? I know you saw that they got hit by a hurricane.
0: Yeah.
1: But that's the first time.
0: Yeah.
1: Ever. Well, in recorded history anyway, that they've been hit by a hurricane. They've had tropical storms come by. Maybe they've had a tropical storm even come over the island. But they've never had a hurricane actually hit, which it did over the last couple of days.
0: I was watching Fox Weather yesterday morning, and they had an interview. I liked it. They knew the perspective of how to come at it. But as rain's coming down, and here's the thing about the storm, okay, they were looking in the higher elevations, that's, they were getting 13, 40 inches of rain, right?
1: 13 and to 40?
0: 14.
1: Oh, 13 to 14. Okay.
0: Inches of rain.
1: Okay.
0: And so I'm thinking to myself, yes, we have get rain around here, and you do live downstream. I mean, that's a hazard. But all that has to come down the mountain into the town. That's frightening.
1: I'm sorry, forgive me for not remembering the name of the famous waterfall.
0: Yeah.
1: You go to Hawaii, you hike, and you see this famous waterfall, and it's beautiful, and it's coming down the mountain and all this stuff.
0: Yeah.
1: They showed it before and after yesterday.
0: Yeah.
1: Today or yesterday, the most giant deluge, like biblical end of times water coming over that waterfall. Wow. Unbelievable.
0: Anyway, they were having an interview with a surfer. They're going, hey, this is great. I'm like, okay.
1: Those guys.
0: They're nuts.
1: They don't care.
0: I thought about this, though, because Hawaii's expensive. I'm going to ask a dumb guy question.
1: Okay, here we
0: completely
1: go.
0: Dumb guy. Most of you may know this.
1: Okay, here we go.
0: And this is my role, is to ask stupid questions so you don't have to.
1: Oh, okay. Good. I didn't know that. Okay. Here we go.
0: You save up for Hawaii. That is expensive.
1: You mean to travel
0: to go,
1: there?
0: Yeah.
1: Okay, yeah. Okay, that's an
0: expensive
1: trip.
0: You promise your kids for a month and a half, you're about to go, this does. Can you get vacation insurance?
1: What do you mean? Yeah.
0: You can.
1: Oh, I do it all the time.
0: That's a dumb guy question.
1: Oh, yeah, no.
0: I mean, look, you save for your kids, and you're about to go and
1: you
0: this
1: are
0: happens?
1: Taking an enormous gamble anymore if you don't buy that insurance.
0: Yeah.
1: Yeah, we buy it.
0: You've been saving up for 2 years to take your kids. Yeah. This is the only big vacation.
1: Yeah.
0: This is it. And this happens.
1: Yeah, no.
0: How much do you get all of it back?
1: If
0: you buy the insurance.
1: Yeah, it's not that expensive. Yeah. Because the gamble, right?
0: Think about it. You've been planning this. You didn't buy insurance. And this happens when you were supposed to, or you get there for a week. How long does it last? Maybe you've been there
1: Whatever it impacts will cover you.
0: Okay.
1: You're good.
0: I was just a dumb guy question. No,
1: That's all right. It's okay.
0: Mm-hmm.
1: Now I want to talk about strawberries.
0: Okay.
1: Here we go. And then we're going to talk about flock cameras with Dave Johnson.
0: Yeah.
1: Okay, you got to follow this. If you like strawberries, you got to follow this. The Trump administration is investigating whether Mexican strawberry growers are selling winter harvested strawberries in the United States at unfairly low prices, a determination that could lead to tariffs on those imports and ultimately cause higher costs for shoppers. If that happens, it would mark a break from decades of largely duty-free trade for Mexican strawberries under the U.S. free trade agreements. Mexico supplies 98% of the strawberries that we buy in the United States.
0: So they're unfairly, and we're going to punish them for having too low of prices that can undercut our farmers. Is that what you're saying?
1: Well, that's what it reads, but if we're only growing 2% of the strawberries, then what are we doing with that?
0: Well, look, when there's a cold snap in California and avocados and all that, we get pretty much all our produce from California,
1: mm-hmm.
0: right?
1: Right.
0: And so when that has severe weather, it affects the rest of us. So now we're saying Mexico, we only grow 2% of the strawberries. We're not that diverse agriculturally.
1: Well, not in the strawberry world.
0: No,

0: Oh.
1: The Commerce Department could call for this increase in tariffs tomorrow. Okay. So we'll see what happens.
0: Because it's unfair.
1: Something, I guess.
0: Well,
1: you're being facetious there?
0: Well, I'm saving this for Thursday. A great piece in the New York Times from a guy who grew up in the grocery industry that says Madami's government-run stores is going to ruin the market in New York.
1: One last one. Eight construction workers, they're uncovering stuff in an old house. They're renovating an old, old building. They drill down into the floor. It hits something really, really hard.
0: Yeah.
1: It comes back. The drill bit's covered in gold. They have uncovered $10 million in gold coins and bars that was buried in this building. Now comes the hard part. Who owns it?
0: Oh.
1: Do they own it? They found it. Does the building owner own it? He bought the building. Does the person who left it there? How do you forget that, by the way? Does he own it?
0: Well, maybe they died. Maybe they hid it down there.
1: We don't even know. Hey, Dave, you want to come in early? Grab that microphone. Dave Johnson's here from Pearl Technology. We'll visit at length in a minute.
2: The gold is mine, by the way.
1: Oh, that's Dave's gold. That's Dave's gold. Hey, I want to ask you about this, we're going to talk about this at length in a minute, but let's tee this up a little bit. Dan and I got into big discussions. City Council in Pekin got into a discussion about flock cameras. These are the license plate reading cameras.
2: Yes.
1: And so you're going to break this down for us. Give us a snapshot of what we're going to learn, and then we're going to take a break.
2: Just like data centers, it's not black and white. There's good, there's bad. There's potentially bad, and it's really only one of the things that is tracking you anyway.
1: Well, you sent us a note the other day. You're like, dude, especially me because I have a smartphone.
2: Right.
1: You're like, you're smart. Everybody knows where you are and what you're looking at.
2: And your apps are listening to you.
1: And 100%.
0: And I said this last week. I go, and we're just waking up to this now? We're like, hey, how is this happening? They go, well, let me introduce you to the last 30 years, right?
2: Yeah. Now, we'll try to stay neutral.
1: Okay.
2: I'm in favor of the correct use of flock cameras.
1: I got you.
2: I'm against the
1: misuse. I got you. We'll talk more with Dave in a couple of minutes from Pearl Technology. 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
0: 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Some want to do things. Some's like, do you want to sell it? Kind of. They go at your pace and they go at your expectations.
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3: And no waiting for the road work on I-474. It's back. Those barricades and barrels were on the side over the weekend. Now the right lane closure back between Springfield Road and the Shade Lowman Bridge. The only direction where the lane closure is actually on the bridge, at least for now, is eastbound, where the right lane begins then closure, and that's where we start to see that back up there from eastbound at the Illinois River. So all that's back. We're watching the ICC traffic. ICC traffic's back today around Centennial Drive and Main Street in East Peoria. 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
0: Just a little advice, if you haven't already.
1: Yeah.
0: take the day off and cut your grass.
1: Well, it'll probably take you all day to do it.
0: It will. This is the day.
1: Yeah, if you got messed up, this is
0: sunshine,
1: this is
0: 81. And 66% humidity, finally. So, beautiful day out there. Tomorrow, now, there is an outside chance of some severe weather. We could be in the severe weather category. Otherwise, 30% chance. So, small chance, 83. Wednesday, 81. Right now, 66.
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1: Greg and Dan show on WMBD. Dave Johnson from Pearl Technology is here. The other day we got into this big conversation for various reasons about cameras that read license plates. The license plate readers made by, in particular, a company called Flock Safety. Dave, talk us through this. Good, bad, indifferent, ugly, good, whatever it might be.
2: What all of it. So first we can dispel what they do and what they don't do.
1: Got it. Go.
2: It's called ALPR, Automated License Plate Reader. Flock is the
1: main. That's the
2: one.
1: Brand.
2: It's the brand.
1: Brand.
2: They don't mysteriously track your car. They take a point-in-time picture, typically of the back license plate, if your car's within 75 feet of the camera.
1: Okay.
2: So now, if you look for that same license plate number across all of the cameras, it can, in effect, track you.
1: Got it.
2: But it's not doing facial recognition. It's not taking a picture of the driver. Doesn't mean that technology couldn't be done.
1: Right,
2: but
1: right.
2: Currently, that's not happening.
0: Well, one case in South Carolina, I'll make this quick. There was a congressman who was trying to pass a law because he got home and cops showed up in the driveway. They go, well, the license plate is to an unregistered car, so we thought we'd check it out.
2: Yeah, so
0: but that does, right? That's part of the policing.
2: It is, yeah. So the courts have pretty much said, look, you don't have reasonable expectations of privacy if you're out on a public road. So you can't say, well, it's a privacy issue. You're out there. Anybody can take your picture.
1: Yeah. You're not out in private. You're out in public.
0: I think people think when we leave our homes, we take the rights of our home with us.
2: Yeah, we don't. So
1: I love that. We don't.
2: We don't.
1: That's wrong.
2: So here's five questions you should ask. Anytime there's a technology, this could be AI, it could be whatever. What problem are you trying to solve? Okay. Make sure you stick to that problem. Are we looking for kidnappers, bank robbers? Okay.
1: Right.
2: Let's. How do we limit it to that? How long are you going to keep this data? It defaults to 30 days on flock cameras. You can change it.
1: Which means, I just want to make sure I'm clear what that means. So they read my license plate on May 1st, and on May 31st, it goes away.
2: Yes.
1: Theoretically.
2: Theoretically. Yeah. Illinois retains it longer than that.
1: Okay.
2: So who gets to search the data? Is it just law enforcement?
0: Do you need a warrant?
2: Yeah.
0: That's what some are asking.
2: Yeah. And then what happens if somebody abuses it? So you should take those questions and form policy around this to make it more safe on the privacy side. Now, having said that, if you've driven through toll booths.
1: You know, dude, I apologize.
2: Listen, the state police use the toll booth cameras.
1: I apologize to you. I didn't see that in the notes you sent me.
2: Yep.
1: And I had that thought this morning.
2: It's true.
1: I've gotten my picture taken, or not a picture, but my car's picture. That's how they bill me. Because I don't throw money in anymore. You can't do that.
2: We talked about the doorbell cameras.
1: Yeah.
2: You know, a lot of people let the police see their doorbell camera. Kind of real time, right?
1: That's how the police see me dancing in my driveway.
2: It is, and you should
0: put some
2: beside your shorty robe on when you
1: both
2: do
1: of you
2: that.
1: Guys back off.
2: Cell phones, there's so much. I mean, the apps can have access not just to your location, but your microphone, your camera. I heard you talking about you're nervous because my camera's always in
1: look,
2: my
1: Dave,
2: shirt.
1: Dave always points his camera at us.
0: Yeah.
1: Now, I figure I'm on camera right
2: now. Now we've got Meta glasses.
1: Yeah.
2: So we got that going. Your vehicles, we've talked about that.
1: Yeah.
2: It's telling your insurance company when you hit the brakes hard, when you accelerated hard, how fast you were going, where you're located. Do you have a loyalty program anywhere, like your grocery store?
1: Who started those? Kroger.
2: They know.
1: Kroger card.
2: We'll give you some money
1: card.
2: Off your gas.
1: Yeah, I'll take
2: but
1: a Kroger card.
2: We're
1: going to
2: know everything you buy, when you shop, what days you're here.
1: Yeah.
2: And social media. Come on. Why are we so fired up about the flock camera thing? I think it should be more like cell phones, where they certainly can track you with your cell phone. They need a warrant. You have to be able to have a reasonable cause.
1: Reason, right.
2: And it can't just be anybody looking to see if his ex, you know, like the one cop who tracked his ex-wife or whatever.
1: Right.
2: There's got to be rules around it that have to be enforced. But let's don't throw out the baby with the bathwater. If you have a family member kidnapped, a child kidnapped, and we can't use the flock cameras because you're worried about your, you know. No, there's good reason to have them. Let's just control it.
0: Dave, I said earlier where the flock cameras could never go. Any of this technology is in your dining room for your 8th grade birthday party. No. So what do? You film it and share it with the public.
2: Yes.
1: You put it on Facebook.
2: Yep.
1: Dave, we got a roll, buddy.
2: Okay.
1: It's good to see you. Have a great week. That's our friend Dave Johnson. From Pearl Technology, pearltechnology.com. 7:30 is the time. Chris Setti and the folks from G-Beta, they got a showcase. We'll talk about it next.
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11: Fox News. I'm CJ Papa. Deadline today in the war with Iran. Fox's Trey Inks in Tel Aviv spoke earlier to President Trump about it.
12: He said there is no timeline. And so this 60-day window that is expiring today is largely irrelevant in terms of the president's thinking as it relates to Iran. And again, he indicated the United States has a lot of mid-level weapons to use if they're needed in the future. But he calls on the Iranians to raise the white flag of surrender.
11: The president also telling Trey there's a back channel to talk to the hardline military leaders of Iran. She was known for a number of roles, including musical drama Nashville on ABC. Singer and actress Hayden Panettiere dies at the age of 36. 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
13: WMBD Radio Local News. I'm Julia Bradley. The man accused of killing a Peoria Richwoods high school student 4 years ago will not take the stand in his own defense at his murder trial. 25 News reports 22-year-old Tommy L. Anderson confirmed he'll not take the stand in the case that moves to closing arguments today. Anderson is charged with first-degree murder, attempted first-degree murder, and aggravated discharge with a firearm in the April 2022 shooting death of Kanye Stowers at a Bloomington house party. Jurors spent much of Friday hearing evidence about phone location data, social media posts, and a rap track that prosecutors say references details surrounding Stowers' death. If you're cleaning up from last week's flooding in Canton, you've got one less thing to worry about. The city has declared a state of emergency, which means all bulk item fees for flood-related debris are being waived. Keep that debris in a separate pile from your yard waste so that the trucks can pick it up. If you've got a lot of damage, call Public Works with your address to get on their list. And keep damage photos and records handy. You'll likely need them if you apply for any future assistance. Watch the city's Facebook page for the latest updates. Heading to the pump in Peoria, you might save a few pennies today. Prices are down about 2 cents, averaging between $4.25 and $4.27 a gallon. Don't get too comfortable, though. Gas Buddy analyst Patrick DeHaan says prices are climbing nationwide, driven by global unrest in the Middle East and Russia. Locally, there's a 45-cent swing between the cheapest and most expensive gas, so shop around. More news in 30 minutes, or as it breaks, and always at WMBDRadio.com.
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14: 25 News First Alert forecast features the return of some calmer conditions through much of the upcoming work week. We'll see the return of some welcome sunshine out the door this morning with mostly sunny skies and temperatures in the 60s out the door. By the afternoon, expect highs near the 80-degree mark under partly cloudy skies, and today will also feature a little bit less humid weather overall. Our one main storm chance this week will be driven by a passing disturbance the second half of Tuesday into Tuesday night with one or two stronger storms possible. I'm 25 News First Alert meteorologist Balance Olivari for WMBD Radio.
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3: Report of an accident on I-474 right around the river there, Shade Loman Bridge eastbound. Now, we're not seeing a big backup there, but it is slow due to the road work that's back. They put the barricades back in the traffic after all lanes were open over the weekend. That's in both directions between Springfield Road. Let's call it Cole Street. That's west of Springfield Road to the Shade Loman Bridge. And the only direction that has the lane closure on the bridge is eastbound. So again, the eastbound lane closure, right lane blocked, and there's a report of an accident. Looks like it's just mixed in there right around the interchange to Creve Coeur Pekin. And we check Willow Knolls and War Memorial Drive, Big Hollow, that intersection expected to go to red flash, four-way stop through the week for traffic signal work. Still looks normal for now. 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

0: 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Greg Batten, Dan DiOrio. The weather has broken for us today.
1: Weather's the story.
0: The weather is the story around the world, really. There's another earthquake. You see that? Indonesia had
1: 7.7. When there's a hurricane in Florida, we all pay attention to the aftermath. Take the word hurricane out of that, and Indiana is like post-hurricane.
0: It looks like it, doesn't it?
1: And, I was just reading this the last couple of days. Illinois State's trying to open up, but they're still recovering.
0: Is it Watterson Towers? Is it Watterson Towers at ISU?
1: Yeah.
0: Did you see the window fly out? They were getting it. The rain was coming down. People were underneath.
1: Yeah.
0: One of the big windows from one of the rooms up above flew out and landed on a miracle. Somebody didn't get killed.
1: Yeah.
0: Unbelievable. All right. On a happy note, let's not talk rain. We're not going to talk rain. It's a beautiful morning here in Central Illinois. Chris Setti from the Greater Peoria Economic Development Council stops by on Mondays. We talk about a lot of things. I'm excited about this one. I like the whole G-Beta program that we talk about frequently with you. Good to see you.
2: Yeah, good morning. And it was the first time I got out of my car and my glasses didn't fog up.
0: I know.
2: Like, hey, look, great. Is this no humidity this morning?
1: This is my new role.
0: Yeah.
1: Dumb guy question.
0: Okay.
1: What's that? Can you explain G-Beta?
0: Well, it's about to happen.
2: Yeah. Okay. Right. So last week, Jim Cote was here from Central Illinois Angels, which is a group that, invests in startups. And he talked about some of the successes that they've had. He talked about Endotronics. He didn't get around to talk about Intellihot, which just sold. And there was an exit there as well. Kind of the bookend of that conversation is to talk to Danielle Scarzello from Generator in the Distillery Labs program about an upcoming showcase this week, and she can explain G-Beta, where you can see the thing that is the next thing that maybe CIA, the Central Illinois Angels, will be able to invest in.
0: Good morning. How are you?
3: Great.
0: It's good to see you. Tell Danny what G-Beta means.
3: G-Beta is a free 7-week accelerator course for early innovators and entrepreneurs. So essentially, we are working to polish their idea into something truly presentable.
0: So we talked about this the other day. Help me with the word, Chris. What is it when scalable, right? Scalable means like Intellihot.
2: Right.
0: They had a nugget of an idea, but that's a big idea, right?
2: As opposed to a local service.
0: You're hiring people and you're buying product and all that. G-Beta, when I come to G-Beta and I want to be part of the 7-week program, I apply for it. Do I have to be scalable, or could I be a more mom and pop-ish kind of thing?
3: For G-Beta, yes, you do
0: scalable.
3: Have to be scalable.
0: Okay, that's okay. How do you determine
1: Greg,
0: that?
1: Greg, what's scalable?
3: Yeah, it's a great question.
0: Okay, Danny has just asked in my ear, what is scalable?
3: Scalable essentially boils down to, if an investor could put some serious money into it, could they see a pretty massive return eventually?
0: Got it. Besides your profit as the inventor or creator.
3: Correct.
0: If an investor could make money by investing in your company.
1: Can I ask a question?
3: Of course.
0: You have asked 5 in the last 2 minutes.
2: Nothing's stopping you.
1: What if someone's out there, hey, I got a business, what is the minimum amount of investment that they need to possibly attract bigger investors?
3: Oh, great question. There's not really a magical number. It kind of depends on the industry, but let's just say 6 figures is a nice, healthy place to start.
0: Okay, just start there. All right, so the showcase you're having, is this Thursday, is that correct?
3: Wednesday.
0: And tell me what that means. What is the showcase?
3: So our showcase is literally show and tell for the community. They get to see the 5 founders that we've been working with.
0: Okay.
3: They get to see their business pitch. They will have a table set up in our maker space and distillery lab, so you'll be able to talk to the innovators and entrepreneurs. And it's really just a special evening to celebrate all that our region has to offer.
0: And these are folks who went through the 7 weeks.
3: Correct.
0: And they're polished now.
3: We think so.
0: And are they sitting there at either at this event or other events trying to attract angel investors like we had Mr. Conte?
1: Yeah, I was just thinking about that. Chris has brought in both ends of the spectrum in the last 2 weeks.
3: Yeah.
0: So is that what will happen on Wednesday, or is that a process?
3: It's sort of a process. We have our special investor night the evening before on Tuesday with a local angel investment group. Wednesday is really for the community. We want everyone who is entrepreneurship curious to come out and be inspired by these entrepreneurs.
0: I think somewhere in all of us it's somewhere down deep, is an idea or a wish that I would like to, first of all, part of it's born out of the fact that a lot of us dream of working for ourselves, right? Mm-hmm. Oh, I'd like to be my own boss for whatever reason. But I do think we're in this country, we have a lot of, hey, I got an idea for a fish hook, you know, or whatever it might be.
1: And maybe you've thought it out, sketched it out. Can people show up and you go, okay, here you got a ways to go, but here's the steps?
2: I think it's about engagement, right? So you can have this idea kind of, you know, running around your head. You can even have it down on paper. But if you don't engage, we're never going
0: to
2: know about it. The folks like Danielle and Doug and, you know, the folks at the Small Business, you have to tell somebody. And so the point of events like this, certainly it is to showcase the five companies that have been going through the G-Beta program. But it is also to inspire others to take that next step.
0: Yeah, so go
2: it
0: could ahead
2: be
0: and go.
2: Yeah, and you know, I think it's and that's what's really important, right? I think there's this thought that somebody's going to steal your idea. So I don't want anybody to know about this idea till it's ready to go. But that's just not the way innovation works. It's a collaborative approach. Right. There's a lot of people in this community that are willing to help you get you to that next step.
0: Can you tell us who the five are at this point, or is that a secret?
3: Oh, absolutely. Okay. Happy to brag
0: All
3: about
0: right,
3: them.
0: Let's do it. Let's brag up. Here we go.
3: All right. The five are Aegis Adaptive.
0: What do they do?
3: Aegis Adaptive does traveling wheelchair armor. So if you are in a wheelchair going through the airport, eventually you have to get on that airplane. You don't get onto the airplane from your wheelchair. It's collected at the gate. So you need a safe and secure way to protect the chair that is going to get you after your destination.
2: My favorite of the five, by the way.
0: That is a genius move. So it's kind of like the protective box you put your golf clubs in.
3: 1,000%.
0: Is that right? Okay.
1: Wow,
0: what
1: that's a good one.
0: Smart
2: also
0: idea.
2: One of those you can't believe somebody hadn't already
0: no
2: done this.
0: Kidding.
2: I know. Yeah.
0: What's it called again?
3: Aegis Adaptive.
0: Oh, congratulations on that idea. Give me another one.
3: Arfion Diagnostics is the next.
0: Okay.
3: They are developing a non-invasive oral cancer swab to detect for cancers without having to go and get it surgically cut out and biopsy.
0: Wow.
3: Yeah.
0: That's a game changer.
3: Talk about a painless test, right?
0: Yes, no kidding. Number three.
3: Number three is Open Surge. They've recently made some local news here. They are a nurse-led innovation team from OSF Healthcare working to essentially cut down day of surgical cancellations due to medical devices being discovered the day of in the patient.
0: So, oh, yeah. Hey, Greg, do you have a pacemaker? Nah, I don't have a pacemaker. And then you show up for the test, in which if having a pacemaker might hurt you, then they go, we can't do this test, right? That's what we're talking about.
3: Exactly.
1: By the way, going back to...
0: There's another problem I thought that maybe somebody would have already fixed. But.
1: By the way, going back to the second one, the key word, at least where I come from, is non-invasive.
0: Yeah, Dan wants no more invasions.
3: I think we all want that.
0: All
3: right,
0: two more.
3: We have Symbio Bioculinary. Essentially, they take excess food waste that is in a commercial setting and then transform it down into something usable, so a secondary food grade product.
0: Unbelievably important.
1: Yeah,
0: because
1: how much?
0: World.
1: I mean, okay, there's people who go out here and volunteer, take excessive stuff from restaurants and do feed those who need it. But there's still a huge percentage that goes to waste, right?
3: Exactly. If you think about commercial dough, for example, it's really heavy and somewhat surprisingly dangerous to haul off because dough is an expansive and still growing and living thing, right? But if you can transform it to glucose maltose syrup, now it's in a much smaller, simplified form, but you can also use it as something different.
1: Okay, Greg, I want to know who is sitting there and thought of that.
0: Well, I'm telling you something right now. I'm impressed with Danielle. She's whipping off words and stuff like she invented that.
2: She's been working with this group for like 3 months.
0: Unbelievable.
2: This is all she's done.
3: Pre-coffee,
2: right.
3: By the way. Pre-coffee.
0: Pre-coffee even. Last one.
3: Dear to me, Sude Beauty.
0: What is that?
3: She is working on reformulating nail polish from the ground up. So what is on our nails is technically car paint. So it hasn't changed from the 1920s. And for a lot of women, we're concerned with PFAS. We're concerned with all of the chemicals that go into our everyday cosmetics.
0: Wow.
3: So what if we could have a healthier alternative?
1: Wait a minute. So all these people are local? These are all people that we've passed at Schnucks or whatever?
3: For the most part. You see, what's really interesting is we're attracting founders to the Peoria region. So two of those five are technically based in Chicago, but rehoming their business to Peoria.
0: See, and that's the circle.
2: And in the case of Sude Beauty, just as an example, a couple months ago, we had Dave Demergen here from Midwest Bioprocessing Center. He's actually working with Maureen from Sude on her formulation. So we are trying to build an ecosystem here where companies are helping companies, and the organizations like ours and G Beta or Generator are there to help.
0: G Beta showcase Wednesday at Distillery Labs. What time?
3: 5 to 7:30.
0: Show up. Just show up.
3: Just show up.
0: And chat with these smart people.
1: And yeah. Chris, you said this. You don't know on any scale which one of these are going to expand and get out and attract bigger companies or more people, right?
2: Right. So show up, because you might be watching the rookie game of a future all-star player.
1: We may have a Baez moment, Greg.
0: Yes, we may have a three-home run rookie start to the season. It's good to see both of you guys. Thank you so much. Have a great week. Enjoy the coffee. 7:51 on WMBD. The annual fundraiser that the Salvation Army Women's Auxiliary puts on is October 1st. That's sneaking up quickly. And the keynote speaker is Clark Kellogg, CBS Sports College basketball analyst. He is a terrific guy. By the way, very familiar with Peoria. He has Peoria connections. He will be the featured speaker, the Q&A moderator, our good friend, and the brilliant Dr. Chris Reynolds from Bradley University. I'll be the MC and auctioneer guy. It's always a fun evening.
1: You know, he's if you ever have watched him on CBS, he's opinionated, smart guy, and off record, you know, not on camera. I think it's going to be a great night.
0: It'll be fun. Get your tickets at sapeoria.org and know that you're going to have a nice evening, but you're also helping out the mission of the Salvation Army. sapeoria.org.
4: Yeah, thanks to Traffic Spotter reporting, they just put up barrels on Glen heading eastbound just before University with the right lane block. So watch for some tight traffic there. We've been watching ICC traffic. That's back in East Peoria. It's not too bad yet. That's at Centennial Drive in Main and also Route 24 in College Drive. Slow traffic both directions now through the work zone and I-474 in Tazewell County between the Shade Loman Bridge and Springfield Road. It is down to one lane both directions with the right lane block. That right lane closure actually starts on the bridge for eastbound traffic. 272-1813 is the OSF Medical Group Traffic Spotter Hotline. I'm Ken Zerske, OfferingAutoGroup.com, Traffic 1.
1: All right, got a break finally, not from the rain, but the humidity. Today, mostly sunny, very outside, as in most days, outside chance of rain. But no, it's 20% or less. 81, mostly sunny. Tomorrow, slight chance we could be in the strong storm category. But again, it's only 30%. 83 tomorrow. Wednesday, 81. Right now, 66.
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0: It's Greg and Dan Show on WMBD. Greg Batten and Dan DiOrio. Coming up, we're going to talk to Colin Corbett. Colin is an independent candidate for governor. Used to be a Republican, and then he stepped away from the party. He's been a Republican strategist for many, many years, and he decided to go at it as an independent.
1: We'll okay, we're starting to see it in the DSA, the Democratic Socialists. I want to know when someone who has, he says he's a Republican, maybe conservative values, but not part of the Republican party. When are we going to start electing more independents?
0: I don't know.
1: Do you think we're there now?
0: The Democratic Socialist is not a party.
1: It's a platform within the party.
0: It's an organization. It's an organization.
1: Right.
0: But it's not a political party.
1: Well, the way the conservatives and everyone this weekend is, there's the Republicans, there's the Democrats, and there's the Democratic Socialist not even close to both of us.
0: Well, of course they're going to say that. That's what they're trying to scare the hell out of you before
1: the
0: November.
1: The Democrats, I'm telling you.
0: Well, I'm telling you, they're not a party.
1: But Democrats say whatever they stand for is not the Democratic Party.
0: That's not what I'm arguing.
1: Well, they are.
0: The Tea Party wasn't a party.
1: No, but it was separate.
0: It was a movement. The Freedom Caucus isn't a party.
1: No.
0: It's a movement within the party.
1: By the way, they're dead now.
0: Oh, well, whatever. But my point being is you have to be a party.
1: I know.
0: You can't just say something and, hey, we're a party now. No, we're not. Okay. Dumb stuff. Go.
1: Dumb stuff you need to know before.
0: This makes me nuts. We were just talking with our friend Danielle G. Beta. She said she was doing all of that before coffee. This is coffee related. 77% of people prefer instant coffee over drip in blind taste tests, just like the commercials. This is Sanka. Remember those commercials?
1: Yeah.
0: 77% of us can't tell the difference. In fact, we like instant better.
1: Something's wrong here.
0: You don't like instant?
1: No.
0: You think you could tell?
1: We got to try it.
0: Okay, we're going to try it. I'm going to fake you out sometime this week. Yeah. I'm going to make a pot of instant down there.
1: Don't compare our coffee with instant.
0: Okay.
1: Right. Not the way of bad coffee, but I'm telling, good roasted gourmet coffee.
0: Here we go. Instacart released data on the most popular soda on their service. One kind dominated most of the country. It is not Coke. What is it?
1: Dr. Pepper.
0: Wow. Look at the brain on Dan. Dr. Pepper is number one in 17 states. Coke is number one in only 3.
1: Yeah.
0: What happened with that? Is that a new thing? Is that a new trend with Dr. Pepper? I know a lot of people love the diet Dr. Pepper.
1: Yes, yeah.
0: Or the Dr. Pepper Zero or whatever.
1: Right.
0: Oh, there you go. Okay.
1: Well, and who's doing most of the advertising these days? Dr. Pepper.
0: Well, true enough. By the way, just in conversation, Dr. Pepper is not a real doctor either. They're not a party. He's not a doctor. It is time for the news.
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15: Iran should wave the white flag and surrender. I'm Dave Anthony, Fox News. That's what President Trump told Fox's Trey Yingst in a phone call this morning as the 60-day Memorandum of Understanding expires. It set up a ceasefire that didn't last and a framework for a deal never reached.
16: At the end of the day, the president wants two clear things here. He wants control of the Strait of Hormuz. There is an ongoing U.S. naval blockade that is costing the Iranian regime hundreds of millions of dollars each day. And if ultimately this leads to future negotiations, that is when Iran's nuclear program is expected to be discussed.
15: The president also posted on Truth Social, Iran cannot have a nuclear weapon. As for the Strait, where only five ships passed through over the weekend,
16: there are a lot of different players involved and talks that are taking place as we speak right now between Iran and Oman about control of the Strait of Hormuz. And the president says if Oman gets in the way, we'll bomb the S out of them.
15: Trey also reports from Tel Aviv. They talked about another conflict, Gaza, the day after U.S. Special Envoy Jared Kushner held talks in Egypt with Hamas's leader.
16: The president said that they have a different channel with Hamas and that ultimately they are giving up their guns, talking about the demilitarization of the Gaza Strip.
15: But Israel's rejected the Trump Board of Peace plan. Today, Kushner meets with Prime Minister Benjamin Netanyahu. She was famous for acting and singing. Hayden Panettiere, who got her start as a child actress, has died at age 36. Fox's Todd Pyro reports she's best known for
17: Heroes, where she jumped to international fame playing a super-powered high school cheerleader. She later starred in the musical drama Nashville, where she saw both career and commercial success, earning two Golden Globe nominations and having multiple songs on the Billboard Hot Country Songs chart.
18: This tunnel's dark, but there's a little light.
15: No cause of death has been given for Panettiere, who leaves behind an 11-year-old daughter who lives in Ukraine with her father, former heavyweight boxing champion Vladimir Klitschko. 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
19: WMBD Radio Local News. I'm Julia Bradley. Heavy rains are being blamed on a roof collapse in Pekin over the weekend. 25 News reports the roof collapse happened at the Advanced Auto Parts store on Court Street early Saturday morning. There were no injuries reported. Municipal election season is underway in East Peoria. The city announced Friday that nomination papers for next April's elections are available now, with circulation beginning August 25th. Petitions are available for the mayoral position, as well as all four city council seats with four-year terms for each. The nominations must be submitted between November 16th and 23rd. Heading to the pump in Peoria, you might save a few pennies today. Prices are down about 2 cents, averaging between $4.25 and $4.27 a gallon. Don't get too comfortable, though. Gas Buddy analyst Patrick DeHaan says prices are climbing nationwide, driven by global unrest in the Middle East and Russia. Locally, there's a 45-cent swing between the cheapest and most expensive gas, so you'll have to shop around. The Peoria Police Department is one of over 200 law enforcement agencies across the state participating in Click It or Ticket campaigns this Labor Day. Now through September 8th, officers will be out in force focused on stopping impaired driving, enforcing seatbelt laws, and reducing other dangerous driving behaviors. The local effort is part of a larger statewide campaign supported by the Illinois Department of Transportation. More news in 30 minutes or as it breaks, and always at WMBD Radio.com.
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21: 25 News First Alert forecast features the return of some calmer conditions through much of the upcoming work week. We'll see the return of some welcome sunshine out the door this morning with mostly sunny skies and temperatures in the 60s out the door. By the afternoon, expect highs near the 80-degree mark under partly cloudy skies, and today will also feature a little bit less humid weather overall. Our one main storm chance this week will be driven by a passing disturbance the second half of Tuesday into Tuesday night, with one or two stronger storms possible. I'm 25 News First Alert meteorologist Balance Olivari for WMBD Radio.
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24: Well, there might be another accident now. Eastbound 474 right around Route 24, the Pekin Creve Coeur exit. And let's make that Route 29 is that would be east of the river. They're off the bridge heading eastbound. It looks pretty solid, a delay there. So, again, another accident likely causing that, although it is down to one lane, and that's set up here this morning after being open over the weekend. So it's the road work and an accident, and we're seeing a delay eastbound on 474 starting at the Shade Loman Bridge. Doesn't look like they're doing the traffic signal just yet, traffic signal work just yet at Willow Knolls and Big Hollow. That is scheduled this week, and those signals will go on red flash through Friday. And watch for a new lane closure on eastbound Glen. The right lane is now blocked approaching University. Not sure exactly what type of work or how long. We're going to check on that, but eastbound Glen down to one lane at University. 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
0: It's Greg and Dan Show on WMBD. Greg Batten, Dan DiOrio. It's 8:10. We're going to talk with Colin Corbett coming up in a couple of minutes. He is a candidate for governor, independent candidate for governor. We'll ask about that whole journey in just a couple of minutes. Looking forward to that. Let's start something to make ourselves happy. One, it's not raining. That's good.
1: Yeah.
0: That's good. That's
1: humidity's
0: good.
1: Down.
0: Humidity's down. Your grass, if you didn't catch it, you got a day today to catch it.
1: Yeah.
0: Take the day off, call in sick, call in grass, and get it done.
1: Greg and Dan give you permission.
0: We give you permission. The other thing that happened in baseball over the weekend is this great story out of the St. Louis Cardinal organization. They're playing the Cubs, as Danny so eloquently said, as a lifelong Cub fan. He said something to the effect, you know that when somebody sets a major league record, it's appropriate they do it against the Cubs.
1: Oh, yeah.
0: Yeah, it's just kind of apropos, right? Yeah. So over the weekend, this young man, Baez, comes up to the

0: goes, think about this.
1: Yeah.
0: You're a Cub fan.
1: Yeah.
0: A Cardinal hits a home run to you in the bleachers.
1: Yeah.
0: But it's a record.
1: I know.
0: The first guy, the first
1: one,
0: pitch.
1: At least
0: do you
1: one,
0: throw it back?
1: At least one guy threw one of those home runs back.
0: Yeah.
1: Because he hit the first one. Here's the second one.
2: Swing and a drive down the line. Did he do it again? That ball is gone.
0: That one got thrown
2: He's
0: back?
2: Got two
1: that
2: homers.
1: One got thrown back.
0: Oh, I'm sure on the way out it's going, you moron.
1: And then he comes up again. Third up.
2: Swing, drive.
1: In a row.
2: Right. Suzuki back.
1: 125 years of Major League Baseball.
0: No one
1: has ever hit three home runs their first three at bats. And he used to play here in Peoria. That makes me happy.
0: Wow.
1: That's cool.
0: Story two?
1: Yeah.
0: I've spent all weekend watching the banner back and forth, the finger pointing about the USS Abraham Lincoln, okay?
1: Oh, yeah, yeah.
0: And I realized during all this, I've never served. I don't know what the military's like, the structure. But I have a lot of questions. But in all of this, one of the things, and I don't know why it isn't brought up more, it was brought up, but Iran hit our main supply base and decimated it. That's where all the food and everything was coming out of. And I'm like, we don't have a backup. And
1: so you're saying that's impacting this ship?
0: Oh,
1: because they can't get
0: that's where
1: supplies.
0: They got all their supplies.
1: Gotcha.
0: So I'm like, we don't have a backup. I mean, you know what I'm saying? But that was the big story, and it was on all of it, CNN, Fox, whatever. And I'm like, okay, add that to the mixture. And then we don't, in that area, because it was all concentrated on one base, and Iran hit it. I mean.
1: 813 WMBD, it's the Greg and Dan Show. I'm the Greg, he's the Dan. This young man is Colin Corbett. Good to see you, sir. How are you?
3: Thanks for having me here.
1: Independent. Candidate for governor of the state of Illinois. Let's start with the word independent. You grew up, you have been a Republican strategist. That is your life. So you're coming to this from a Republican side of the ledger. What made you choose to go independent on this race?
3: My frustration with my own party and the other party was growing over the years. And ultimately, I was doing what I could from inside the two-party structure to fix that broken political
1: and
3: system.
1: And what were you doing? I mean, as a strategist?
3: I owned a number of political companies, a polling company. I trained candidates around the country, over 3,500 candidates.
1: Wow.
3: I ran campaigns, over 850 campaigns. I've got two decades doing politics. And throughout all of that, always looking for good people that we could push forward and turning down the ones we didn't believe were in it for the right reasons. So we did what we could to change it, but it just became clear to me that no matter how many good people you'd get elected, the system would always chew them up and spit them out. The system itself was the problem. And so that's why I stepped out of it, and I'm now pushing forward this independent majority.
0: Okay, so you know the system,
3: mm-hmm.
0: and you know how everything works, yet you took the long shot as an independent. How are you going to overcome that?
3: Yeah, we have challenges as an independent, no doubt. Getting on the ballot was a massive challenge. We were only the third independent for governor in 86 years because the system makes it almost impossible to get on the ballot even as an independent. So we've overcome that hurdle. We've got more ahead of us, but every time I talk to regular people, just people on the streets, they tell me how frustrated they are that both parties continue to move towards the extremes. And in the middle, people are left going, wait a second, I don't have a home anymore. They don't feel like they left a party. A party left them. And right now, 47% of Americans identify as independent, only 25 to 27 for each of the two political parties. Independents are actually the majority. We've just never banded together before.
0: I was going to wonder about that, because you see what's going on in the Democratic Party with the Democratic Socialists, and they go, well, what about the centrist, like Hakeem Jeffries? I'm like, wait a minute, they're calling Hakeem Jeffries center. But when the Tea Party and MAGA came about, there were a lot of Republicans, old constitutional libertarian Republicans, who didn't identify. And on both sides, that's a vote sitting there. And they're all saying that 40 to 45% not affiliated.
3: Yep. Yeah, you're 100% correct. And so giving them a home, and most importantly, making the mainstream the loudest voice in our politics. Because right now, the cameras go find the two extremes, and that's what you hear constantly. You brought up DSA and MAGA, and, you know, they are right to have their opinions, but

0: that those opinions are not shared by most of us in the mainstream. And so giving them a voice in our politics is our goal. And we're not stopping on November 3rd. This is just step one.
1: Oh, that's good. I like that. Tell me about what it is that you feel those of us, and Dan and I lump right into what you're just describing. What is it that we're looking for?
0: Yeah.
1: What we're frustrated. I know we're frustrated. But beyond that, we have thoughts and ideas and hopes and dreams. What are you hearing and seeing of those? What are they?
0: Yeah, it's that they're not even being addressed. Right now, your two political parties just yell and scream at each other. My two opponents for governor are already in the name-calling stage, and it's mid-August. They're calling each other, I don't know what I can say on radio or not, yeah. So I guess I won't say it, but they're calling each other names. Meanwhile, working families are struggling. They can't afford the day-to-day living. Our economy is completely stagnant in this state. We don't have growth and higher-paying jobs, and people are frustrated at the system and that nothing gets done. And that's what it is, because everyone has their own idea of what they want to see done. But right now in D.C., as you just mentioned with the previous story, and then here in Illinois, nothing is getting done because it's all stuck. And that's what I hear from most people. It's just Illinois has so many advantages. Peoria, I love this city. It's just an incredible city. And you guys do the best you can, considering the fact you have to fight against your own state. Imagine if the state supported the economic growth and the cost of living here in your hometown. Imagine what you could do.
2: Well, you know what, though? The Democratic Socialists are attracting youth. And in their own way, the youth are like, whatever is the establishment isn't for us. Mm-hmm. So it is kind of across the board.
0: Yeah. You know what? I can tell you, as someone who's, I'm 40 years old, so I'm part of that youth. I'm a millennial. I'm sorry to your listeners.
1: Boo.
0: Yeah, I know. We deserve it. You know, as someone who grew up with that, and I have a lot of Gen Z employees who I talk to them regularly, and they all say the reason why they feel that way, it's not that they agree necessarily with socialism. It's that they're growing up in an environment where the American dream, as it existed for older generations, doesn't exist for younger generations. Go try to buy a home. Try to get a job out of college. Try to deal with that college debt. You were told you had to go to college. Now you're saddled with 10 years of debt. That economic dream, that American dream that their parents had, their grandparents had, the young generations just don't have. And so, yeah, they're going to look to an extreme solution because right now the system isn't working for them.
1: Do us a favor and stick around during a commercial.
0: I'd love it.
1: We'll talk more with Colin Corbett. He is running for governor. He is an independent. He has an interesting story. We'll talk more real quick. What is the website for the campaign before we go to break?
0: Colin for Illinois.
1: Got number four or?
2: By the way.
0: We have them all.
1: Okay. Oh, you have them all.
2: By the way, like my son, two L's.
1: Two L's in Colin.
0: That's there you exactly go. It. I like it.
1: All right. We'll talk more with Colin in just a couple of minutes. It's 8:19 on WMBD. Garber Heating and Air Conditioning. We got a little bit of a break here weather-wise for the next few days. However, it is still mid-August. You've got good 6-8 weeks of stinky weather still.
2: Well,
1: make sure your air conditioner unit is up to speed.
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3: The slow traffic we're seeing now eastbound 474 is pretty solid there for a time, and there was an accident reported. But right now it just looks to be tight with the road work, and it is down to one lane both directions again. The barricades back in the traffic after being open over the weekend. Now Route 6 ramps northbound to and from War Memorial Drive are scheduled closed again this week. They've been open this morning, but again they are scheduled to close again. And if you're at Willow Knolls in War Memorial Memorial Drive. Those traffic signals are expected to go offline or at least flashing red, and that is expected for the traffic signal work that will go on through Friday. And lane closures up down eastbound Glen at University with the right lane block. That's new. 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
2: Wait.
1: What?
2: It's not raining.
1: I know.
2: I'm
1: giving the credit to our candidate.
2: Okay.
1: He made the rain stop. He made the rain stop. He's going to take the credit. Here we go.
2: He's going to do it. All right, sunny, maybe some clouds mixing in later, but a dry day today for the most part. 81 tomorrow, slight chances of severe weather, slight 30% chance of rain, otherwise 83, Wednesday 81, right now 69.
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5: This morning, some fresh readings on the economy are released. The Empire State Manufacturing Survey will give us an idea how factories in the Northeast are holding up this month. And the National Association of Home Builders releases its August housing market index. Later this week, Target and chipmaker Analog Devices report earnings on Wednesday. Walmart reports Thursday. Thomas Martin of Globalt Investments remains optimistic.
6: This has been an earnings-driven rally. We were talking about a bubble at some point. If you want a bubble, things can get a little bit crazier. So I do think you can see a bit more of a rally. And then, of course, you might have a supportive Fed at this point.
5: On Wednesday, the Federal Reserve releases minutes from last month's meeting, though that meeting was before cooler inflation readings for July were released. That's your Fox Business Report. I'm Jenny Coselda. Invested in you.
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1: It's Greg and Dan Show on WMBD. Colin Corbett is running for governor of Illinois. He is an independent. Lifetime of Republican strategy work and businesses helping that side of the ledger.
2: Can we talk about fact? In this area, there was a forum set up with you and Governor Pritzker and Darren Bailey that's now been canceled. You were looking forward to that.
1: That's why you're in town today.
12: Hang on a second.
1: I didn't have your mic on. Go ahead.
0: Oh, here we go. One of the many reasons that we were here in Peoria. We've got a few events as well. And
1: yeah.
0: The frustration that we have. We want to get out there and talk, because when we ask the voters, what do you want? The number one thing they tell us, I mentioned I own a polling company. I even polled it and asked Illinois voters, what do you want out of your candidate for governor? Number one thing that came back is they want solutions to the problems they're facing. So these forums are an awesome opportunity for the candidates to share what are their solutions to the problems. And yet my two opponents continue to refuse to debate. They don't want to stand on stage with me. And I just want to focus on, forget party, forget what jersey you're wearing. What are you going to do to help people? And we can't get the focus on that.
1: Mr. Bailey is mad at you because he thinks you're splitting the Republican vote. What do you say to that?
0: If you look at the number of votes Darren Bailey got in the primary, it was 4% of registered voters. Darren Bailey can keep his 4%. As a matter of fact, I've turned down opportunities to speak to that 4% because I'm not going after Darren Bailey's votes. I'm going after the other 96%. The vast majority of Illinoisans are frustrated. 77% of Illinoisans didn't show up in the primary. That didn't show up at all to vote. That's how frustrated people are. They don't have choices. They don't have options. That's who we're targeting. So with respect to Mr. Bailey, I have no interest in his voters. He can keep them.
1: What do you think, big picture-wise, beyond this race of yours for governor, is the future of this country in our dominated two-party system? It makes me crazy, to be honest with you.
0: Yeah, it's broken. Fundamentally, it's broken. And that's why I did this. Because as a strategist, as you mentioned, I know what the odds are for my race in November. I'm well aware of what the odds are. But people need to realize this is just step one in building an official organization for the mainstream, for the middle, that's going to last well beyond November. This is just step one. We're building that. We've got a whole team, business plan, funding, all that's going to be launching post-November 3rd. And that's what we need because so many people feel just like you. And as we head to the next presidential election, do you really think that Republicans and Democrats are going to nominate reasonable people for president? That's not going to happen. We're going to end up again with two candidates where we got to hold our nose and go, seriously, this is the best you got?
2: Okay, let me bring up the reality of Illinois. There's two states. There's Chicago and downstate. Growing up in Chicago, we all know there's a little level of corruption and to move your way up in Chicago. Hey, everyone did it. And then there's
1: Is that true? I'm just kidding, sorry.
2: and then there's downstate, which feels that Chicago runs everything, and we have our own separate priorities. Have you been finding that out?
0: Yeah. So first of all, I just hate the word downstate because it gives this image of southern when in reality the downstate goes all the way up to the northern tip of Illinois, yet we call that downstate. I feel like that's disrespectful to the rest of Illinois that's not Chicago. Ultimately, when you look at the representation in Illinois, there are six constitutional offices in Illinois. All six of them are currently filled by people who live in Chicago. And the candidates running for those offices on the Democratic side are all from Chicago. So you have a situation where it's not even Cook County. It's just the city of Chicago has representation in our statewide politics. I'm from the suburbs, my running mate's from the suburbs, and our leadership team is from all throughout the suburban and downstate region because the rest of the state deserves representation. And I hear that frustration every day. So one of the goals that we have is we love the city. My wife and I, we love it. No disrespect to the city, but the rest of Illinois also deserves representation.
1: Colin, we got to go to news, but here's what I want to say. Colin4Illinois.com.
0: Yes, sir.
1: You'll find it, no matter how you spell four. Right?
0: Yep.
1: That's the website for your campaign. Continue to talk to us, if you would. I like this conversation. I like the enthusiasm you've got. Tell us real quickly in 30 seconds or so, your family. You've already mentioned your wife earlier. Children?
0: Yeah. I got a boy and I got a baby on the way.
1: Nice. Congratulations.
0: Thank you. I got one of these Greg and Dan onesies. I pledge that I'll put this on my next kid and send you a photo.
1: I'm telling you something.
2: Greg, in Chicago, that's a bribe.
0: Yeah.
1: Yeah. Okay.
0: It didn't come in an unmarked envelope, so no. It's okay.
1: Here's the deal. There's very few people who walk into the studio and just go, hey, I'm having a baby, and I literally reach behind me and hand you a onesie. That has never happened, actually, before.
0: Wait till I put this on the D2. It's going to look amazing.
1: It's going to be unbelievable. It is good to see you, sir. Best of luck. Safe travels. I know you're riding your car out, ruining your mileage on your car. But thanks for coming by today.
0: Thanks for having me, both of you.
1: That's Colin Corbett for Governor Independent. Go to colin4illinois.com for all the information. 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He's like Mr. Corbett. I gave him the card. Yeah. He's going to scan the QR code, and then he's got our app. He can listen to us anytime. 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
12: Fox News. I'm Therese Crowley. The 60-day ceasefire deal with Iran expires today. President Trump with some advice for Iran.
13: The president told Fox News Iran should raise the white flag of surrender. He went on to say, I have no time schedule. I'm not in a hurry. The president indicating that the U.S. naval blockade is continuing to put new economic pressure on the Iranian regime.
12: The president tells Fox's Trey Yinks they're good poker players, but they're dying. Nashville and Heroes actress and singer Hayden Panettiere has died suddenly at age 36. TMZ reports paramedics responded to a cardiac call at her South Carolina home. Panettiere leaves an 11-year-old daughter with Ukraine boxer Vladimir Klitschko. 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
14: WMBD Radio Local News, I'm Julia Bradley. The man accused of killing a Peoria Richwoods high school student 4 years ago will not take the stand in his own defense at his murder trial. 25 News reports 22-year-old Tommy A.L. Anderson confirmed he won't take the stand as the case moves to closing arguments today. Anderson is charged with first-degree murder, attempted first-degree murder, and aggravated discharge of a firearm in the April 2022 shooting death of Kanye Stowers at a Bloomington house party. Jurors spent much of Friday hearing about evidence that included phone location data, social media posts, and a rap track that prosecutors say references details surrounding Stowers' death. Governor Pritzker has signed new legislation authorizing local home equity assurance programs to provide financial relief to eligible homeowners whose homes were damaged by flooding.
15: That allows for necessary repairs in the short run for homes and a little more breathing room for families. Families who are trying to figure out how to pay for repairs while still paying their mortgage, let alone their groceries, gas, utilities, and beyond.
14: The measure provides eligible households with a one-time rebate covering up to 50% of qualifying flood-related expenses with a maximum rebate of $1,000. But the law says municipalities must have at least 1 million residents to create such a district, meaning only Chicago qualifies. Pritzker says the aid is in response to the Trump administration denying FEMA assistance for Illinois residents impacted by major storms last year. The signing also comes in the wake of more damage across Illinois last week. If you're cleaning up from last week's flooding in Canton, you've got one less thing to worry about. The city has declared a state of emergency, meaning all bulk item fees for flood-related debris are being waived. Well, keep that debris in a separate pile from yard waste, though, so the trucks can pick it up. If you've got a lot of damage, call Public Works with your address to get the on their list and keep your damage photos and records handy. You'll likely need them if you apply for future assistance. Watch the city's Facebook page for the latest updates. More news in 30 minutes or as it breaks and always at WMBDRadio.com.
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17: 25 News First Alert forecast features the return of some calmer conditions through much of the upcoming work week. We'll see the return of some welcome sunshine out the door this morning with mostly sunny skies and temperatures in the 60s out the door. By the afternoon, expect highs near the 80-degree mark under partly cloudy skies, and today will also feature a little bit less humid weather overall. Our one main storm chance this week will be driven by a passing disturbance the second half of Tuesday into Tuesday night with one or two stronger storms possible. I'm 25 News First Alert meteorologist Valent Solivari for WMBD Radio.
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3: Accident War Memorial Drive and University. There's ICC traffic back in East Peoria. We were kind of watching that. Never did get too bad. Along Main Street at Centennial Drive or Route 24 College Drive. Just look for more traffic throughout the day in that area. Now, if you're on 474. We'll start there. The road work, that's back. The lane closures are down to one lane both directions. Eastbound lane closure, that right lane block starts on the Shade-Loman Bridge. Looks like the ramps are still open, Route 6 and War Memorial Drive. There'll be northbound ramps to and from War Memorial Drive. That is scheduled back closed this week. And we'll just let you know if you're traveling on Willow Knolls at War Memorial Drive. Traffic signal work there, and those signals are expected to go on red flash. 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
1: Greg and Dan show on WMBD. It's 8:39. We'll get to Music Monday with Mark Alghini in a couple of minutes. Around the news horn, the president says that we want to do a shorter version of the military exercises that we've traditionally done every year with South Korea because of our relationship with North Korea. Also, we have weather dominating almost the entire United States at some level over the last number of days. Of course, Hawaii had their hurricane. I don't believe you should name a hurricane that has a cute name. It shouldn't be a Lala. That sounds like something nice. It was not nice. Indiana got hammered with the rain over the last number of days. So did, or locally, I mean, we had damage in Pekin. Canton had big flooding. Bloomington Normal had all kinds of things going on. And so today, having that sun out is a treat. And, of course, in Major League Baseball, in front of the Cubs, Mr. Baez hits three home runs in first three bats as a Major League Baseball player, setting a record of all time. 125 years of Major League Baseball, nobody's ever done that. This music means it's time for Mark Alghini to come in. He is our man that we assigned a number of years ago, this assignment. Please go find us some new music. Music maybe from people we've heard of, maybe some people we've not heard of, whatever. Hi, buddy. How are you? Oh, wait a minute. Wrong mic.
0: Turn me on.
1: There you go. I do that every
0: turn day. Turn me on, baby.
1: I'll turn you on.
0: Drop out and turn me on.
1: Isn't that cool, the baseball story? I know it was against the Cubs, but...
0: No, it's fine. I mean, it's a nice story. Just remember that guys like Dusty Rhodes and Starlin Castro did the same thing.
1: No, they didn't.
0: Cubs, they're not three, done. But hit a home run on their first major league debut. Right, well,
1: but now you're not see. Now you typical Cub fan. You're throwing water on some guy's deal. That's because he's a Cardinal. You can't handle that.
0: No, if it was a Cub, I would have said the same thing in my cynical Cub fandom.
1: You can't handle
0: that. Oh yeah, that guy.
1: That's
0: remember
1: hilarious.
0: Dusty Rhodes?
1: That's hilarious. Hey man, we got a lot of music to get to. Let's get to it, okay? And
0: All right.
1: As a bonus track, if we have time, I've got something I found that I think might blow your mind.
0: All right. Okay, is it AI?
1: No, it is not AI.
0: Okay, good.
1: Okay, go.
0: All right, let's start with brand new music from Michelle Indigicello. She's wonderful.
1: Remind me about her.
0: You probably remember her from her duet with John Mellencamp. Back in the 90s, they did a version of Van Morrison's Wild Night.
1: Oh, my God, I loved that version.
0: Yeah, she's like a bass player,
1: yes.
0: Singer-songwriter.
1: Cool.
0: Very, very cool. And you know, she knows how to play the bass, and that's a good thing. Well, she's got a new album coming out. It's going to be an album of duets with people like Brandi Carlile and Chaka Khan and others.
1: Oh, cool.
0: And it's all like her interpretations of songs that have already been done.
1: Okay.
0: Now, I love when an artist will reinterpret a song that you're like, what? Robert Plant does that a lot. When you see him solo, he'll reinterpret Led Zeppelin songs.
1: Okay.
0: And you're like, oh, wow, that's a wild version. Like, it'll be like this African rhythm version of, you know, one of the Zeppelin songs. So let's play Human League's Don't You Want Me, Baby. First, so we remember what the original sounded
1: okay,
0: like.
1: Okay, hang on, let me get it. Okay, I got that. This is the original, right?
0: Yeah.
1: Okay.
2: You know I can't believe it.
1: Oh, yeah.
2: I hear that you won't see me, don't.
0: New wave.
1: Yeah, this is a good song.
0: Think back in the 80s.
1: Yeah. Okay, that's we got that. All right. So
0: all right.
1: She has reimagined it?
0: Reimagined it. It's kind of this reggae version, jazz version of the same song. So here's...

0: horns cool. and reggae versions. So I love when artists do that.
1: And her coolness just exudes into that.
0: Exactly. Right? So look for that record coming real soon. The album is called Synonym. Not cinnamon.
1: Cinnamon, simimum?
0: Simimum.
1: Okay.
0: Worcestershire. Do you know I was at a grocery store once and this grandmother was trying to teach this boy how to say the word? And I walked by them while she's trying to pronounce it for him. And I just looked at him and said, "You'll never get it. You'll never get it."
2: What?
1: Worcestershire sauce. All right, what's next?
0: All right, now we got new music from a UK band called Nothing But Thieves. These guys have been around since, I'd say, the 2010 era. Really great band. I love them. They have a new album coming out called Stray Dogs on September 5th. This is called Baby Cool.

0: That's cool.
1: I like
2: baby cool.
0: That's baby cool, I tell you, right there.
2: And then we've got, finally, Michigander is a gentleman.
0: That's a guy?
2: It's a guy. That's his stage name. Okay. His mom calls him Jason Singer.
0: Okay.
2: So I guess you would change it to Michigander. He's from Michigan, and that's what they call the Michiganders.
0: Right.
2: That's what you're called. He has a new album out called Over Before You Know It. A lot of people love this guy. This one is called Freaking Out.

0: Mark, you know this better than anybody that I know. So explain to me something, because that's a fine song. That's fine. Yeah. That's fine. Is it likely to be a giant breakout, oh my God, who is this guy moment for this guy?
1: I think so.
0: You think so? I don't.
1: He's actually kind of been in Peoria. He's had a couple records out. He's performed around here.
0: But he's not already established.
1: No, he's not super established.
0: My point being is, if you were an established guy or group, and you came out with that song, people go, oh man, did you hear the new song by Mark Elgini? That's fantastic. It is so cool. It is harder when you're still on the up.
1: Sure.
0: When you're on the
1: up. But it's another step up.
0: Right.
1: And that, you know, the record industry for years, it was like they weren't expecting you to be huge until your third album.
0: Oh, really?
1: Yeah, so there was art. It was called artist development. That's kind of gone away right now. You've got to kind of prove yourself right out of the box, or, you know, they follow. Oh, you've got
0: so many followers.
1: You've got so many followers, instead of saying, you know what, I'm going to take this band and we're going to develop them and let them grow naturally. You know, when I was a manager and worked at record companies, my whole thing was called grow the garden organically. We could throw a lot of fertilizer on it, which was basically put a lot of money into it. And if it fails, guess what? You don't have a garden anymore. Yeah. But if you grow it organically, you've got strong roots.
0: Yeah, I get you. Okay.
2: But isn't that why people complain about the establishment of radio stations and the radio industry? Because you're either in the limelight. No one plays step-up songs anymore. You know
1: it's
2: what I'm
1: harder.
2: Saying?
1: It's harder industry, to play developed. Yeah. Yeah. Radio's really hard. I mean, there's very few
2: client-based
1: radio
2: platforms that are out there. Helps, right?
1: Exactly. But
0: all right, I got two of them for both of you fellas.
1: Right.
0: I brought two in. I said one. I got time for two. This one is a guy I like very much. His name is Austin Brown. He and his wife sing cool songs. He's kind of a country dude. He used to belong to an a cappella group, I think. He has come out with a song, and I just wanted to play a little bit if I can catch the right hook here.
1: All right.

0: debt upside down and over my head. Spending plastic money. That is a hilarious song. Okay, the one I really wanted to blow your minds with, I ran across this over the weekend. I'm going to play this song for you for a quick second. Don't look at my screen, Mark, if you can help it. So
1: all
0: you
1: right,
0: don't give it away.
1: Closing my eyes.

0: Sleep Talking is the name of that. That's some guy reacting to it in the background. That is Magnus Ferrell, the oldest son of Will Ferrell.
1: Wow. And he was...
0: His new track is Sleep Talking. That is a good piece of music, isn't it?
2: Yeah.
0: Nice. I saw an interview with him, and I was like, who do you get the singing from? He goes, well, my mom's a really good singer, but my dad is also a really good singer. He goes, I know he jokes and does all the stuff he does. He goes, but he can blow. He goes, he can really blow.
1: Wow.
0: So isn't that cool? His name is Magnus Ferrell. He's 22 years old, really handsome fella. He's got a new hit song out there.
1: And that's good, because you think about the nepotism, and then you're like, oh, well, you got to have talent.
0: If you got the chops, do it. And then finally, I saw this yesterday. On the eve of his 80th birthday, legendary songwriter Jimmy Webb is opening the piano bench again and finding a remarkable bunch of songs that have been waiting decades. The Songwriters Hall of Fame and multi-Grammy winner has penned everything from By the Time I Get to Phoenix, Wichita Alignment, MacArthur's Park, Highwaymen, and so many others. He has a 13-track collection of previously unreleased material spanning his 6-decade career. And he is going to be releasing that shortly.
1: All right. I'll look for that for next week.
0: That is unbelievable.
1: I'll look for some Jimmy Webb next week.
0: I didn't know Jimmy Webb was still alive.
1: I know. You know, sometimes that happens. You're like, I thought he died.
0: No, I really did. Yeah. I really did. Mark, it's good to see you.
1: Yeah, I love you guys.
0: Hey, Danny, you weren't in the room, but Mark was throwing cold water on Baez's home run thing over the weekend.
1: Starlin Castro hit a home run on his first major league at bat. Where's he today? Just say it.
0: I love you, man.
1: I'm going to pause for buying my Baez Cardinals jersey just now.
2: Well, and here's the thing.
0: Hey, by the way, we did learn he played for the Chiefs last 2 years.
1: Yeah.
2: But here's the thing. If he was a Cub, we'd be like, that's it. He's going to have a terrible.
1: Well, that's what I was kind of saying. Like, Starlin Castro was a Cub in his major league debut. Yeah. He had a home run. Everybody thought he was the guy. They went out and bought all the jerseys. And guess what? When you see a Starlin Castro jersey at Wrigley, you just kind of laugh. Like, that guy spent $115 on that?
0: And what did happen to him? Is he just off doing something else?
1: He's just done. He was,
2: somewhere... Unfortunately, I don't have it.
1: And hopefully, he saved his money.
2: But somewhere, and I wish I had this, because I had an original signed Dick Selma jersey.
0: Dick Selma?
2: Oh, yeah.
0: I don't know who
2: number that is. Number 45, he was a reliever for the Cubs when they had the bullpens on the field.
1: Oh, yeah.
2: He used to stand up in the seventh inning and wave a towel out of the bullpen.
0: Marcus, we love you.
1: I love you guys. We'll see you next. Oh, actually, maybe this weekend. This week.
0: This week. Filling in for me, because I'm going to be gone Thursday and Friday. 852 WMBD. It's the Greg and Dan Show. Labor Day Larry. That's what they're calling him over there at Sherman's.
2: Oh, okay.
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3: Quickly here, ICC traffic's back, so watch that over in the East Peoria, Main Street, as well as Route 24. Bradley is next week. And I-474 lane closures are back in Tazewell County, so that's back down to one lane. Ramps are still open. They're expected to close again this week. Northbound Route 6 ramps to and from War Memorial Drive. Again, they're still open right now. Nearby at War Memorial Drive and Willow Knolls, those signals are expected to go on flash this week. Don't think that has started yet. And eastbound Glen, watch for a right lane closure that's popped up at University. Doesn't matter what day or time, 24/7. 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
2: All right, here we go. Nice day. What a break from the humidity and the rain. It's going to be a high of 81. Tomorrow, there is a slight chance we could be in some strong in the strong storm category, but they'll be more widespread, isolated, 30% chance, 83 tomorrow. And then Wednesday, partly cloudy, 81, right now 69.
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0: Greg and Dan show on WMBD. Greg Batt and Dan DiOrio, about a minute away from news. On the big show tomorrow, The Heights is doing a thing. Did you know about that? They're doing a thing in the Heights.
2: Tower Park?
0: No, the whole Heights.
2: Oh, just wide open.
0: Our buddy Robbie from Poor Brothers coming in to tell us all about it. And then our buddy Jerry Kolb is bringing some configuration of very talented Irish women singers into our studio tomorrow at 8:40.
2: Yeah. We don't know the configuration.
0: Well,
2: it's
0: There's many in the band.
2: Oh.
0: And they don't all want to get up at dark 8 o'clock to come in here.
2: Yeah.
0: So some of there's like 12 members of this band that they're going to be in Pure. I think they're going to be at Kelleher's.
2: Yeah.
0: If I'm not mistaken. And we'll talk about that tomorrow. And we'll talk about the weather because that's what people do, especially these days with all the rain. But right now it's news time. Fox first, then Julia Bradley. We'll see you tomorrow.
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13: It set up a ceasefire that got blown up and the framework for a deal that got scrapped. I'm Dave Anthony, Fox News. A memorandum of understanding is expiring 60 days after the U.S. and Iran signed it. And while President Trump tells Fox Iran should give up, Fox's Jonathan Savage reports it has different plans.
14: A senior unnamed Iranian official has told Reuters the country's decided to shift its policy from defensive to a fully offensive one, with a threat to escalate tensions across the Middle East if diplomacy fails. President Trump, who declared the memorandum dead last month, told Fox News he's not in a hurry and Iran should put up the white flag of surrender.
13: The president said that in a phone call with Fox's Trey Yingst.
15: The president also warned that he would bomb the S out of Oman if they got in the way. As reports indicate, ongoing talks between Iran and Oman about control of the strait. Now, international shipping data indicated only 5 cargo ships passed through the strait on Saturday and none on Sunday.
13: The president also posted on Truth Social his number one goal remains Iran cannot have a nuclear weapon. And Trey also reports from Tel Aviv.
15: Trump administration officials, including Jared Kushner, are in the region pursuing diplomatic avenues to address the ceasefire in Gaza. Kushner met Sunday in Egypt with Hamas chief Khalil al-Haya to solidify the process for Hamas to lay down their weapons in Gaza.
13: Israel's rejected that plan. Kushner meets today with Prime Minister Benjamin Netanyahu. Another loss for the president at the Supreme Court. The justices this morning refused to consider a Trump attempt to have a New York jury verdict thrown out. It awarded author E. Jean Carroll $5 million, deciding the president defamed Carroll, denying her claims he sexually abused her in the 1990s. The president's also appealing an $83 million second verdict. An actress, Hayden Panettiere, has died.
16: I've got the Bishop game next week, SATs in October, homecoming's 3 weeks from today, and I'm a freak show.
17: You're being a little dramatic, don't you think?
16: No, I don't think.
13: That's her in Hero. She also starred in another TV show, Nashville. No cause of death given. Hayden Panettiere was only 36. America's listening to Fox News.
18: WMBD Radio Local News, I'm Julia Bradley. Heavy rains are blamed for a roof collapse in Pekin over the weekend. 25 News reports the roof collapse happened at the Advanced Auto Parts store on Court Street early Saturday morning. There were no injuries reported. Two people were displaced after a kitchen fire in Peoria's East Bluff. Crews were called just before 10:15 Friday night to a home in the area of Corrington and Maryland, finding smoke coming from the two-story home. The fire was out in 5 minutes before it could spread to the rest of the home. An investigator said the fire was due to unattended cooking. One man took himself to the hospital for treatment for a minor burn to his hand. Heading to the pump in Peoria, you might save a few pennies today. The prices are down about 2 cents, averaging between $4.25 and $4.27 a gallon. Don't get too comfortable, though. Gas Buddy analyst Patrick DeHaan says prices are climbing nationwide, driven by global unrest in the Middle East and Russia. Locally, there's a 45-cent swing between the cheapest and most expensive gas. The Peoria Police Department is one of over 200 law enforcement agencies in the state participating in the Click It or Ticket campaigns this Labor Day. Now through September 8th, officers will be out in force, focused on stopping impaired driving, enforcing seatbelt laws, and reducing other dangerous driving behaviors. More news in 30 minutes or as it breaks, and always at WMBDRadio.com.
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19: 25 News First Alert forecast features the return of some calmer conditions through much of the upcoming work week. We'll see the return of some welcome sunshine out the door this morning with mostly sunny skies and temperatures in the 60s out the door. By the afternoon, expect highs near the 80-degree mark under partly cloudy skies, and today will also feature a little bit less humid weather overall. Our one main storm chance this week will be driven by a passing disturbance the second half of Tuesday into Tuesday night with one or two stronger storms possible. I'm 25 News First Alert meteorologist Balance Olivari for WMBD Radio.
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28: The airport duty-free store has to come right out and say it. You think we smell. What other explanation is there? Your store carries two things, cologne and liquor. Who buys cologne at the airport? Why not just come home wearing a sign that says, "Honey, I'm having an affair." And if I'm gonna spend $50 on a bottle of something at the airport, it's gonna be water.
0: That's a pretty good joke.
2: I was thinking while I was on vacation, the idea of talking about things on the radio that are actually relevant to people's lives as much as possible, which has always been the goal. But I think it's easy as a talk show host to get sucked into the world of cable news or podcasts or whatever and think that that's what people are talking about, and it's not necessarily accurate. Certainly not, definitely not accurate when it comes to cable news programs. Here is something that lots of people are talking about, statistically true, and just I know in my everyday life, is the GLP-1 drugs that have exploded on the scene over the last couple of years. And now, I'm pretty sure, I was trying to look up the statistic again, Ian Bremmer had them out. Almost everybody in America has heard about the GLP-1 drugs and is aware of them and what they do, and already one out of 10 people are on them. And they think within 2 years it's going to be like 30% of people are on the drugs. So you've obviously heard about them. Quick, easy drug, not too expensive that you can take, and you lose weight pretty easily. And I know, like, how many people do you know, Joe, that are on them? I think I know 6-8 people in my own life that have taken this drug.
29: It's not quite that many, but it's a handful. Yeah,
2: yeah, Michael. No, Michael's talking.
29: I just got his headphones off. Yeah.
2: I thought I was going to look into it. I thought I'm going to look into it for me.
1: to take one of these GLP-1 drugs and see if I could lose the last 10 pounds I want to lose. And I thought, I'll probably get shut down on this. How long do you think it took me from the thought of I should look into this to when I was injecting myself with Zepbound? How long do you think the time period was between, and I mean the first glimmer was, I should look into that. Maybe I could lose that last 10 pounds. Two, I'm actually injecting myself with Zepbound.
29: Wow. Well, you've closed the deal, obviously. I have no idea. I don't know what to guess.
1: I guess I haven't done the math completely. 15 hours?
29: Oh, my gosh.
1: That's how easy. That's how easy it is to get on these drugs.
29: Did you message your doctor or something like that? Or
1: what? I messaged a doctor. I didn't message my doctor. Similar to my story about, you know, using testosterone. There's all kinds of doctors out there. And I assume they're actual doctors. I don't look at their diploma. I don't have any reason to believe that they're not actual doctors. But I'm amazed at how many people go to medical school and everything that's involved and then go work for one of these companies where you do a... you know, within hours of somebody showing any interest, Zoom video call, ask
29: you're a
1: you
29: rubber
1: three...
29: stamp. That's what you do for,
1: well,
29: a, for
1: well,
29: a living.
1: That's my point. Is that why you would go to medical school? It seems like you had loftier goals when you first went to medical school than to go
29: every,
1: to work.
29: Well, every medical class has a bottom 10%, Jack, and you've
1: you
29: just interacted with them. Yeah,
1: that's hilarious. Anyway, so I do a chat GPT about my height and weight and age and physical level. And, you know, do you think I could get one of these? And I said, sure you could. And I said, which one do you think would be best? And they said, this one. And so, and then I go to a website. Or chat GPT recommended me a couple. So then I click on that. I go to it. I fill out a little questionnaire, like that's like five questions long, make an appointment for just a couple of hours later. I'm on a Zoom call with a doctor. And I thought they were going to be relatively more skeptical as to why a guy, I don't need to really lose weight

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13: Okay, we're discussing the whole Woke One was crazy. What? Oh, my God.
14: Woke One was crazy.
13: AOC trying to, you know, put an end to that whole controversy of things we said. None of us believe that anymore or whatever. She was specifically referring to defund the police and what a numbnuts notion that was for anybody who said it. But
15: including her.
13: I had forgotten this one. We talked about it a lot at the time. Because I've had in my mind for a long time, when the New York Times announced that intent doesn't matter, I consider that one of the big moments in the wokepocalypse. I mean, because that's crazy. If I say something and then you misinterpret it or whatever happens and you get upset and I say, no, I meant, doesn't matter what I meant. Intent doesn't matter. And they actually stated that explicitly. And the story that made that come about was their science reporter, Donald McNeil Jr., who got fired by the Times over this, years earlier on a student trip, because he's a professor, on a student trip to Peru, had used the N-word when discussing language in various countries and racial slurs and how they're used. He used it in the context of, for instance, the N-word, and said it became a word that in the United States, blah, blah, blah, blah, blah. Years later, when the wokepocalypse is going on, some students came forward and said he said the N-word once, and everybody went nuts. And he said, no, I was just discussing it. I'm not in favor of it. I was discussing it. We were having a conversation about racial slurs. And that's when the New York Times made their say. After 150 staffers signed a protest letter at the New York Times, the New York Times said, we do not tolerate racist language regardless of intent. It doesn't matter what your intent was at all. It's how, I'll read their quote. It's irrelevant. What matters is how an act makes the victims feel. That's from the New York freaking Times. So Brett Stevens at the time, the conservative, using my finger quotes, columnist for the New York Times, wrote a piece on how crazy that was. That intent is everything. And basically the stuff that we've said for years, that you're going pre-enlightenment if you start talking about intent doesn't matter. I mean, you're into crazy builder. He wrote a piece about that in the New York Times. The New York Times would not publish it. One of their own columnists, they would not publish it. The New York Post did publish it. I remember we read from it. The guy wasn't actually fired, but he was forced to resign. He had no choice.
15: Sure.
13: Un freaking believable that adults, intelligent in theory, adults could come to that conclusion.
7: That is the full flower, though, of the Marxist technique, that you call somebody racist, you take away their power, you take over their power, and if they say, whoa, whoa, whoa, I'm not racist and I can prove it, here's precisely what I meant. Well, that's too many smart people can do that. So you tell them and you tell the world, it doesn't matter what he says. The word came out of his mouth. Therefore, he's guilty. Therefore, we take his power. We take his job, etc.
13: The New York freaking Times.
7: I know. Intent doesn't matter. What if the person, I don't know, is paranoid, is pretending to be offended so they can get me fired or to take my job or my power or whatever? Does that matter? No, no, no, no, no, no. Intent doesn't matter. You're guilty.
13: It's
7: if
13: how
7: you are accused, you
13: feels.
7: Are guilty. Right.
13: So you wouldn't even have to say the, you might just say the N-word like I just did using the letter. If they feel bad, then that's enough. That's so crazy.
14: Armstrong and Getty.
13: Hey, Armstrong and Getty here, and if you're up before dawn and still at it when the sun goes down, you've got the kind of grit that made this country great.
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17: Fox News, I'm Therese Crowley. They're good poker players, but they're dying. President Trump tells Fox what next for the 60-day Iran ceasefire ending today.
18: He said there is no timeline, and so this 60-day window that is expiring today is largely irrelevant in terms of the president's thinking as it relates to Iran. And again, he indicated the United States has a lot of mid-level weapons to use if they're needed in the future. But he calls on the Iranians to raise the white flag of surrender.
17: Fox's Trey Yangst. Las Vegas opening statements in the murder of rapper Tupac Shakur 30 years later.
19: The musician was shot in a drive-by in 1996 while in Las Vegas. This trial isn't about who pulled the trigger in Shakur's murder. Instead, prosecutors allege that Dwayne Keefe D. Davis orchestrated the killing and provided the murder weapon.
17: Fox's Max Gordon. 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
20: WMBD Radio Local News. I'm Stace Keen. Municipal election season is underway in East Peoria. Nomination papers for next April's elections are now available for the mayoral position and all four city council seats. Each of those terms are for 4 years. The nominations must be submitted between November 16th through November 23rd. Governor J.B. Pritzker has signed legislation authorizing local home equity assurance programs to provide financial relief to eligible homeowners whose homes are damaged by flooding.
21: That allows for necessary repairs in the short run for homes and a little more breathing room for families. Families who are trying to figure out how to pay for repairs while still paying their mortgage, utilities, and beyond.
20: That measure provides eligible households with a one-time rebate covering up to 50% of qualifying flood-related expenses with a maximum rebate of $1,000. There is a catch, though. The law says municipalities must have at least 1 million residents to create such a district, meaning only Chicago qualifies. And there's a bit of relief at the gas pumps in Peoria today. Officials say prices dropped about 2 cents this week, with a gallon of regular unleaded costing you about $4.25. But they say don't get used to it, as prices across the state and country are actually climbing. Experts say global conflict, specifically tensions in the Middle East and attacks on Russian refineries, are to blame for the increase, and say until that settles down, we're going to pay more at the pump. More news in 30 minutes or as it breaks, and always at WMBDRadio.com.
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14: The 25 News First Alert forecast features more sunshine and dry weather for the second half of our Monday. But a nice change of pace after all of the unsettled weather going back to this past weekend. For this afternoon, expect partly cloudy skies with highs in the upper 70s to the lower 80s. Dry weather will translate through tonight into early Tuesday before a disturbance approaches, driving some scattered storm chances for the second half of Tuesday and for Tuesday night. I'm 25 News First Alert meteorologist Balance Lavari for WMBD Radio.
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15: The Markley Van Camp and Robbins Show. 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
16: One, two, three, four, five.
17: Okay, let's see. Number five, the Supreme Court has again refused to, entertain a request by President Trump to review that $5 million civil judgment against him with relation to E. Jean Carroll.
18: After Give me a chance.
17: Jury in New York said that he was, liable for sexually abusing E. Jean Carroll in a year that she couldn't remember, in a store that she couldn't remember.
15: Yes.
17: Okay.
15: Or maybe she could remember the store, but not the year. I mean, it would never hold up in a serious court.
17: In a criminal court, no, it wouldn't. But, yeah, New York is wacky. Number four, newly declassified files show former Representative Eric Swalwell admitted to having a sexual relationship with Fang Fang, the Chinese spy, and that the Bureau tried to recruit Fang Fang without her knowledge. They gave her the code name Rusty Thumbs.
18: China.
17: I don't know.
19: There's got to be a story behind that. There has to be.
17: Yeah, I don't know if I really want it. It's like part of me wants to know the backstory of Rusty Thumbs, and the other is like, I'd rather not know.
19: I definitely want to know.
17: I'll probably sleep better not knowing.
19: It's got to be some sort of slang for something, right?
17: Well,
19: I would think. Maybe we can't say it even. I don't know.
17: I don't know. My suspicion
19: in my years on this planet ever referred to anybody as old Rusty Thumbs. Never.
20: I am throwing caution to the wind and trying to look it up.
17: I've seen I did look it up this morning, and it was I saw the closest analog to what I was thinking was Rusty Finger, which is just exactly what you might think.
19: Yeah, that's what I thought. Yeah. But thumb? Well,
17: why not?
19: Maybe it's a bowling reference. I don't know.
17: Maybe she was just really slow texting.
19: I don't know.
17: You know? She had rusty thumbs, so she couldn't text that fast.
20: AI's been thinking for 30 seconds, nothing.
19: Yeah. It's like it's been invented. Yeah.
17: Number three, Democrat Senate nominee Abdul El Sayed says, he wants to socialize the healthcare industry, but his own wife's private medical practice doesn't take insurance or Medicare.
20: Isn't that
19: really?
20: Something?
19: Really? Well,
20: there you go.
19: Yeah. Well, I'll be.
20: I've never seen this, by the way. 55 seconds, still thinking nothing. This is a record. No, we're over a minute.
19: Stump AI.
20: Yep.
17: Number two. Maybe the AI's got rusty thumbs. I'm not sure. Number two. Trump warns that the U.S. will bomb the bleep out of Oman if they interfere in the Strait of Hormuz conflict. And then number one. Per the Wall Street Journal, Arab intelligence officials have picked up evidence that Iran's leaders are increasingly talking about offensive operations on enemy territory, invading a neighbor.
20: Okay. Sorry, David, as I'm listening to you.
17: Yes.
20: As I'm also watching, we are now at 1 minute, 40 seconds, thinking nothing yet.
19: When does it give up?
20: I think I've seen it give up before now.
19: Yeah. Just taps out. Can't help you.
20: It was all I put in was, why was Fang Fang called Rusty Thumbs?
19: We don't know.
20: A stumper. Yeah, I don't know if it's going to come up with an answer. Are you trying to, David?
17: I'm looking for it.
20: Okay. We will see.
17: Mm-hmm.
20: Still waiting. All right. There's other things that we got to get to. That dude that was found out to be a fraud, and then he killed himself.
19: Yeah.
20: His name, Jason Arday?
19: Yep.
20: Someone's calling that a public execution?
19: Yep.
17: Yes.
20: What?
19: Well, the usual suspects.
20: That and much more, straight ahead.
21: Sherman's biggest Labor Day sale is... hey, Larry, right on time.
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21: Right. 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
2: News. I'm Gian Gelosi. The Supreme Court, for a second time, refusing a request by President Trump to review a $5 million civil judgment against him after a jury found in 2023 that he sexually abused and defamed writer E. Jean Carroll. The president is also appealing a second verdict that orders him to pay Carroll $83 million. And today ends the 60-day window to reach a broader deal with Iran.
0: And reports indicate very little progress toward a diplomatic solution that would reopen the Strait of Hormuz. The Wall Street Journal reports that Iran has been using this time to prepare for a return to conflict rather than finding a diplomatic off-ramp.
2: That's Fox's Trey Yinks. The deadline was laid out in the Memorandum of Understanding, which is an agreement derailed by Iran's attacks on tanker ships. And actress Hayden Panettiere has died. She was only 36 years old. 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
1: WMBD Radio Local News, I'm Stace Keen. The man accused of killing a Peoria Richwood High School student 4 years ago will not be taking a stand in his own defense at his murder trial. 25 News says 22-year-old Tommy L. Anderson will not take the stand as that case moves on to closing arguments today. Anderson is facing several charges, including first-degree murder in the shooting death of Kanye Stores. Unattended cooking was the cause of a house fire in Peoria's East Bluff Friday night. Peoria fire crews quickly put out the blaze, preventing it from spreading to the rest of the home. Two adults escaped the fire before crews arrived. An adult male took himself to the hospital for treatment of a minor burn on his hand. Municipal election season is underway in East Peoria. Nomination papers for next April's elections are now available for the mayoral position and all four city council seats. Each of those terms are for 4 years. Nominations must be submitted between November 16th through November 23rd. And the Peoria Police Department is one of over 200 law enforcement agencies across the state participating in the statewide Drive Sober or Get Pulled Over, Drive High, Get a DUI, and Click It or Ticket campaigns for the Labor Day weekend. From now through September 8th, officers will be out in force focused on stopping impaired driving, enforcing seatbelt laws, and reducing other dangerous driving behaviors. The local effort is part of that larger statewide campaign supported by the Illinois Department of Transportation. More news in 30 minutes for As It Breaks and always at WMBDRadio.com.
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23: The 25 News First Alert forecast features more sunshine and dry weather for the second half of our Monday. It's been a nice change of pace after all of the unsettled weather going back to this past weekend. For this afternoon, expect partly cloudy skies with highs in the upper 70s to the lower 80s. Dry weather will translate through tonight into early Tuesday before a disturbance approaches, driving some scattered storm chances for the second half of Tuesday and for Tuesday night. I'm 25 News First Alert meteorologist Balance Lavari for WMBD Radio.
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13: 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I'm Delos Yonke. Strong start to the week, especially in the case of soybeans, where many contracts are up more than 20 cents. For corn, we're up around half a dozen. September corn up 5 3/4, 4.64 3/4. December up 6.5, 4.89 3/4, half a cent off its high. March up 6.5, 5.05 1/2. September soybeans up 20.5, 11.98 1/4. November up 21, 12.13 1/2, 3/4 of a cent off its high. Jan up 21, 12.28 3/4. Sep wheat down 3/4, 6.74. KC up 2.5, 7.56 3/4. October lean hogs up a nickel, 81.80. October live cattle down 1/4, 2.18.62. September feeders down 2.17, 3.32.37. 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

0: And we never got invited again. Oh, we're on? The Markley Van Camp and Robin Show.
1: That'll do it.
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2: Well, a former Biden administration official has shared a Washington Post opinion piece by Fareed Zakaria, and I'll tell you who it is at the end of this statement. When America becomes unreliable, our allies and partners don't stand still. They adapt, they hedge, they look elsewhere, and the consequences to the American people are serious. I've been warning about this for a year, and this piece by Fareed Zakaria eloquently illustrates why restoring U.S. credibility isn't just about repairing relationship. It's about protecting our security, our prosperity, and our leadership. Written by former Secretary of State Antony Blinken.
0: Blinken. I'm like, is it Jake Sullivan? Is it Ned? Is it? It's one of those losers, you can tell.
3: I forgot about Ned.
0: Freaking Ned. What was Ned's last name?
2: Ned Price. Yeah, he was a spokesman, though. He went on the policy level.
0: Right. He's a cartoon.
2: Yeah.
0: Okay, we got to get the Nimrod. Here we go.
4: When the going gets tough.
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7: I love the poorly educated.
0: All right. Nimrods in the News. We go to the UK where 26-year-old Leon Gillespie was arrested after dressing as the Grim Reaper, climbing onto the roof of a hospital just to stare at staff and visitors. He wasn't just wearing the black hood and cloak. He appeared to be holding some kind of long blade.
3: Ooh.
0: I don't know if it was a sickle, it was a prop, whatever it was. He was later charged with causing a nuisance or disturbance without reasonable excuse. It's unclear why he did it. But this isn't the only thing this guy's been doing. He was stealing cat food litter. He stole food and drinks from a convenience store. Just your all-around loser, and that's Nimrod's in the News.
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6: Ceasefire with Iran ends. I'm Jack Callahan, Fox News. The official end of an agreement which President Trump says Iran nullified weeks ago.
15: Today, the memorandum of understanding between the United States and Iran expires. It's been 60 days since it was signed, and reports indicate very little diplomatic progress to reopen the Strait of Hormuz.
6: Fox's Trey Yangst, who spoke with the president this morning.
15: President Trump told Fox News that Iran should put up the white flag of surrender. He added that I have no time schedule. I'm not in a hurry. The president also warned that he would bomb the S out of Oman if they got in the way, as reports indicate ongoing talks between Iran and Oman about control of the strait.
6: Iran says it is ready to go on the offensive unless the U.S. fully implements the memorandum of understanding expiring today. There are reports of progress in another Mideast hotspot. Following talks with both sides, an official with President Trump's Board of Peace for Gaza says Israel's Prime Minister Benjamin Netanyahu has agreed on a path forward. The Peace Board had recommended Israel's withdrawal from Gaza, but Prime Minister Netanyahu had previously said not until Hamas is completely disarmed. Newly released emails between Dr. Anthony Fauci and the then acting commissioner of the Food and Drug Administration show Dr. Fauci was aware of a potential safety risk from the COVID-19 vaccine for pregnant women.
16: It reads in part, clearly during mass vaccination, you will get a lot of psychological reactions, and it is hard to sort these things out, but the people's main complaint is that no one takes them seriously. No one knows how to treat them, and there is no effort to study this. Fauci responded writing, quote, we cannot ignore her. We should probably bring in CDC.
6: Fox's Alex Hogan reports to date no studies have shown any increased risk for miscarriage, stillbirth, or birth defects from the COVID vaccine. Wall Street, the Dow is off nearly 220 points. The S&P 500 down about 18. The NASDAQ now in the red as well. 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
17: WMBD Radio Local News, I'm Stace Keene. Municipal election season is underway in East Peoria. Nomination papers for next April's elections are now available for the mayoral position and all four city council seats. Each of those terms are for 4 years. The nominations must be submitted between November 16th through November 23rd. Governor J.B. Pritzker has signed legislation authorizing local home equity assurance programs to provide financial relief to eligible homeowners whose homes are damaged by flooding.
18: That allows for necessary repairs in the short run for homes and a little more breathing room for families. Families who are trying to figure out how to pay for repairs while still paying their mortgage, utilities, and beyond.
17: That measure provides eligible households with a one-time rebate covering up to 50% of qualifying flood-related expenses with a maximum rebate of $1,000. There is a catch, though. The law says municipalities must have at least 1 million residents to create such a district, meaning only Chicago qualifies. And there's a bit of relief at the gas pumps in Peoria today. Officials say prices dropped about 2 cents this week, with a gallon of regular unleaded costing you about $4.25. But they say don't get used to it, as prices across the state and country are actually climbing. Experts say global conflict, specifically tensions in the Middle East and attacks on Russian refineries, are to blame for the increase, and say until that settles down, we're going to pay more at the pump. More news in 30 minutes or as it breaks, and always at WMBDRadio.com.
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20: The 25 News First Alert forecast features more sunshine and dry weather for the second half of our Monday. But a nice change of pace after all of the unsettled weather going back to this past weekend. For this afternoon, expect partly cloudy skies with highs in the upper 70s to the lower 80s. Dry weather will translate through tonight into early Tuesday before a disturbance approaches, driving some scattered storm chances for the second half of Tuesday and for Tuesday night. I'm 25 News First Alert meteorologist Balance Lavari for WMBD Radio.
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3: Okay, so there's been a lot of talk about Woke One, and that's from the AOC comment a couple weeks back where, a friend was calling, like, Woke One is kind of crazy. Yeah. Like back in 2020.
25: Punchline or something. It's like, isn't that funny?
3: Like, yeah, we used to, some of that stuff. I mean, like, defunding the police, all that stuff that we said is just stupid.
26: It actually got people killed for all the talk about, like, however, it's like net neutrality. Oh, my gosh, you're going to kill people. And the Democrats always love saying that. Now they're just like, yeah, woke one. What a ride.
3: Yeah, like, okay,
26: got people killed.
3: Well, what's the difference between that and woke two? What are we supposed to take serious or not? What is going to be 5 years from now? You're going to be like, oh, remember back in 2026? Yeah. We were saying all that nonsense. Yeah, funny, huh? Yeah. You don't know. So Jake Tapper had Wes Moore on the big State of the Union on Sunday morning to ask about the Democrats and woke and where they're at.
27: Congresswoman Alexandria Ocasio-Cortez seems to have acknowledged the overreach of the 2020 era of progressivism last week. She said, quote, woke one was crazy. Woke 1.0 was crazy. You were asked about that. You said you didn't know what woke one was. So I've been trying to figure out how to ask this question. There's no official definition. I think woke one generally refers to what are now viewed as excesses of the progressive movement. Defund the police, a far left view of the world that views the world in terms of only oppressor and oppressee.
3: Open borders.
27: Language policing, holiday policing, cancel culture, positions that turned off a lot of middle of the road voters. What is your take on that era, even if that wasn't part of how you ran or thought or governed? And what does the Democratic Party need to do if they hope to win outside of blue states and congressional districts?
28: Well, it's funny, it's true. I said I don't know what woke one is, but frankly I don't know what woke two or woke three is either.
3: Okay. So really prepared for that.
26: Yeah, well, I'll tell you what woke two looks like in 5 years. Four-time back-to-back-to-back-to-back WNBA MVP Enes Kanter-Freedom.
3: There you go. If they'll just let him play. Her play. Him play.
25: I got to get into a fantasy WNBA league if that happens. And get the first draft choice because I'm taking Enes Kanter to win it all. Yep.
3: Before Royce White?
25: Well, maybe if I can't get Kanter, I'll get White.
3: Okay.
25: If I can get them both, great.
26: No, you'll be unstoppable.
25: Oh, absolutely. I'd run the table.
3: Oh, yeah, in your fantasy league, yes.
25: No doubt, man.
26: Undefeated, man.
3: Yeah.
25: Gosh dang.
3: Well, I would guess woke 2.0 is you got to hate anything that has to do with Israel.
26: Yeah.
3: Because that's the new litmus test.
25: Oh, yes.
3: For the Democratic Party. And let's see.
25: Oppress the oppressor.
7: Oh, abolish ICE.
25: Mm-hmm.
26: Yeah.
25: Open borders.
7: Yes. That's always part of it. Yeah. Constitution, gone.
25: Mm-hmm. Oh, yeah. Well, yeah, you're going to get rid of the Electoral College for
26: pack
25: sure.
26: Pack the court.
7: Yes, yeah. Pack the court.
25: Yeah, it's...
7: Yeah, all those things.
25: New York City and Los Angeles are going to determine who the next president's going to be. Yes.
7: And, yeah, there you go. We'll see what happens with all of that.
25: Yes, it's, yeah. But it's out there, man. I mean, you know.
7: Well, and everyone votes.
25: Right. Exactly.
7: You don't have to be a citizen to vote.
25: No. Right?
7: That's xenophobic. Be some nonsense like that. Be my guess.
25: You can drive by the polling place and just stop and pull over and vote.
7: Well, I mean, I don't know if you happen to see some of the James O'Keefe video from Minnesota where you can just vouch for people.
26: Yeah.
7: You can vouch for up to 8.
25: Why that number?
26: Yeah. 9 would be too much. Number,
7: right? Yeah, the 9 would be ridiculous. Well,
26: 7, that's
7: okay.
26: Too few.
25: Right, yeah. Yeah, I can vouch for old Henry Johnson up the road. He was going to vote, and he was going to vote for this guy. Yes.
26: You know, you did say you'd have to pull over and vote.
25: Yeah.
26: But what about places that are parking lot deserts, Scott? You should be able to just drive by, yell out, vote for me. Yeah. Okay, I want that guy to be the president.
7: Yeah. We want to stop the drive-by shootings, but the drive-by votings, please.
26: Drive-by votings, yes.
25: Voting by yell.
7: Yes.
26: Don't say it too loudly. The progressives will take it seriously.
25: Well, we can take all those little shot spotters that they get rid of and use them.
26: Yeah, it's vote spotter. There you go.
25: Right, vote spotter.
7: It's unreal. Okay, Hunter Biden is speaking. Whenever he speaks, I want to know what he's got to say because it's usually entertaining.
26: Yeah, he was on the Modern Wisdom podcast and says, hey, my dad wasn't senile. Fox News and social media just made it look that way.
7: What?
26: Yeah.
7: Okay, go ahead.
8: I think that there are, I think part of that's fair and part of that is your algorithm. Now, here's what I mean by that. My dad got old. Mm-hmm. He got old before everybody's eyes. He literally lost a step. He started to get his gait shortened, which was very much noticeable. He never had a incident like the debate before or after. I mean, it truly...
7: What?
8: It's not like I'm saying that and you don't have... thousands of hours of tape on either side of that debate of my dad in front of a camera. Mm. And what you're talking about, I think, is kind of like the Fox News, you know, like getting Joe Biden like this, you know what I mean?
7: Okay. I know we've used this example many times, and you probably, if you listen to the show, know what's coming. But the point needs to be made. He was looking for dead people.
9: Jackie, are you here? Where's Jackie?

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11: 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I'm DeLoss Yonke. Corn and soybean futures are still higher, and they've made another move higher here during the noon hour. September corn up 7.5, 466.5. That's on its high. December up 7.5, 490.75. That's a half off its high. March up 7.75, 506.75 on the high for the session. September soybeans up 24.25, 1202. November up 25, 1217.5. That's half a cent off its high. Jan up 25.25, 1233. September wheat up 3/4, 675.5. KC up 4.75, 759. Livestock, we have October lean hogs down 20, 81.55. October live cattle down 52, 218.35. September feeders down 292, 331.62. 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
18: What a pretty cool White House event. Number five, President Trump welcomed lifeguard Ryder Williams to the White House. Ryder is that teenager who was videoed saving 10-year-old Nathaniel Rye from a dangerous riptide in California. Nathaniel was there, too.
19: And that I've is seen, very cool.
18: I've seen, I, he said, And I quote, I've seen rescues before. I've never seen anything like that. Never. It's awesome. Yeah. Number four, so-called moderate Democrat Andy Beshear, the governor of Kentucky, says he supports getting rid of the Electoral College. Yes, we have redefined or reimagined what moderate means.
9: Oh, yeah.
18: Number three, newly declassified FBI files show former Representative Eric Swalwell admitted to having a sexual relationship with Fang Fang, the Chinese spy, and that the Bureau attempted to recruit Fang Fang without her knowledge and her code name. This is my favorite detail, the whole thing. They gave her the code name Rusty Thumb.
9: Buddy.
18: Oh, okay. Yeah. Number two. Senate nominee in Michigan, Abdul El Sayed, is all about socializing health care, but a new report shows that his wife's private medical practice doesn't take Medicare. And number one, per the Wall Street Journal, Arab intelligence officials have picked up evidence that Iran's leaders are increasingly talking about invading a neighboring country.
9: Okay. So Scott, you're just in the beginning stages of wanting to talk about Iran, right?
10: No.
9: You mean you're like tired of talking about Iran?
10: Listen, man, here's the thing. And I don't, it changes like by the second. Mm-hmm. All right, the narrative changes. It's like, hey, we control the Strait now. No worries.
9: Yes.
10: Oh, we don't.
9: Well, no, depending on the report, is it free flowing right now?
10: I don't know. Nobody knows that.
18: Nobody knows.
10: Sure. Nobody knows.
9: Right.
10: And just get jerked around constantly by this. And it's like, just wake me up when it's over.
9: So you're just tired of the whole thing?
10: Well, I mean, I feel like we have a vested interest in the outcome.
9: Oh, yeah.
10: And I think we do.
9: Yes.
10: And, you know, I'm all about the outcome being in favor of America and the U.S., certainly.
9: Yes.
10: I do believe those guys need to be stopped. I do believe that they're crazy lunatics. Yes.
9: Yes.
10: All that being said.
9: Mm-hmm.
10: We went from 4 to 6 weeks, then we went to 6 months, then we went to, my God, man, it just never ends.
9: Scott!
10: It doesn't. I want to be as supportive as I possibly can be, but man, they don't make it easy.
9: I know.
10: And I drive by every day, see the gas price.
9: Yes.
10: Every day. I hear the clock ticking at the midterms. I do.
9: I know. You were saying that back in...
10: Yeah, I know.
9: April, March, yeah.
10: Grocery stores, and, you know, everybody's bitching about it. I understand. I get it. I'm bitching, too. I know.
9: I'm not laughing at the topic. It's you just finally getting to this.
10: I know, but it's just frustrating, man.
9: I understand.
18: Well, let me tell you, 4 to 6 weeks, Scott. 4 to 6 weeks.
10: Until what? That's what I want to know.
18: Until another 4 to 6 weeks.
10: 2 weeks, right. David. It's like we have another extension here. Okay, yeah. All right.
9: Yeah, we'll see what happens.
10: It just gets weary after a while, yes.
9: Yes. I noticed that after a couple days off, and you're back,
10: mm-hmm.
9: you're not wearing a Cubs hat today.
10: No, I'm wearing my Royals hat today.
9: Yeah.
10: Yes.
9: That because the Cubs lost a couple at home?
10: They didn't lose. They got blown out.
9: Arch nemesis?
10: Man.
9: That was crazy, this rookie. First game, first pitch, home run. Second at bat, home run. Third at bat, home run.
10: Yeah, guy hits
9: Joshua Baez. This is crazy. It's never been done before.
10: No. And he was hitting like 265 in AAA. It's not like he was tearing up the league.
9: Well, he hit over 30 homers.
10: He had a lot of home runs, yes.
9: But yeah.
10: Holy smokes.
9: Yeah.
10: You get to, and I was 0 for 4 yesterday, though, with like 3 strikeouts or something. So
9: Two strikeouts. Balls that were hit pretty well.
10: Pretty well, but 0 for 4. They'll figure him out. He's going to have to adjust like everybody else. That's how it happens.
9: Just can't celebrate it.
10: I was in Chicago
9: Just can't let it go.
10: Carl Tuffy Rhodes, opening day of the Cubs, a rookie, 3 home runs that day.
9: Mm-hmm.
10: That went on to hit maybe 3 more in his career.
9: Yes.
10: I mean, he was an okay player, but he was a fourth outfielder, and, you know.
9: Okay.
10: I don't know. We'll see.
9: All right.
10: I wish the kid well. I do. I do. I wish the kid well.
9: That is the biggest bunch of
10: I saw him play in the minor leagues. I like him.
9: Dude, he's a Cardinal. You hate the Cardinals. Just own it. I'm married to a Cardinal fan.
10: But don't sit here
9: and say, I wish him the best.
10: Yes.
9: No, you don't. You want him to be a bust.
10: Only against the Cubs.
18: We all saw that glimmer in your eye when you said he went 0 for 4.
9: Oh, yeah. They'll figure him out. Tuffy Rhodes.
10: Well, it is. It does remind me of Tuffy Rhodes.
9: Okay. We'll see. Do you want to make a bet on him versus Tuffy Rhodes first year?
10: No, hell no.
9: Okay.
10: No.
9: All right.
10: No.
9: Just throwing it out there.
10: That's a dumb bet.
9: Okay.
10: Yeah.
9: Hey, your dude, Brandon Gill from Texas.
10: I love him.
9: He is calling out a certain company for race and gender-based hiring practices, saying this is some BS. Boy, oh boy, we will get to that.
10: Yeah, no kidding.
9: Yeah, when you got somebody like that, high profile, that's taking aim at a particular company about their hiring practices, yeah, that's worthy of attention. So we'll get to that. And the Scott Robbins Trifecta coming up right here.
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22: I'm John Saucier. The United States trying to apply more economic pressure on Iran. Energy Secretary Chris Wright on Fox says while there will be an impact on energy prices in the short term, he believes they'll begin to come down when the conflict finally ends.
23: We're fixing a 47-year-old problem with this government in Iran and the threat of nuclear weapons, but it does cause some disruption in the short term. Mm-hmm. But President Trump's policies have made us ready for that disruption.
22: AAA says the average price of gasoline in the United States is over $4 per gallon. Actress and singer Hayden Panettiere has died at the age of 36. She was known for appearing in a number of films and TV shows throughout her career, including the Scream franchise as Kirby Reed. Here she is in Scream 6.
24: Best Nightmare on Elm Street.
25: The original.
24: 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Part 2. 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
26: WMBD Radio Local News. I'm Stace Keen. Municipal election season is underway in East Peoria. Nomination papers for next April's elections are now available for the mayoral position and all four city council seats. Each of those terms are for 4 years. The nominations must be submitted between November 16th through November 23rd. Governor J.B. Pritzker has signed legislation authorizing local home equity assurance programs to provide financial relief to eligible homeowners whose homes are damaged by flooding.
27: That allows for necessary repairs in the short run for homes and a little more breathing room for families. Families who are trying to figure out how to pay for repairs while still paying their mortgage, utilities, and beyond.
26: That measure provides eligible households with a one-time rebate covering up to 50% of qualifying flood-related expenses with a maximum rebate of $1,000. There is a catch, though. The law says municipalities must have at least 1 million residents to create such a district, meaning only Chicago qualifies. And there's a bit of relief at the gas pumps in Peoria today. Officials say prices dropped about 2 cents this week, with a gallon of regular unleaded costing you about $4.25. But they say don't get used to it, as prices across the state and country are actually climbing. Experts say global conflict, specifically tensions in the Middle East and attacks on Russian refineries, are to blame for the increase, and say until that settles down, we're going to pay more at the pump. More news in 30 minutes or as it breaks, and always at WMBDRadio.com.
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30: The 25 News First Alert forecast features more sunshine and dry weather for the second half of our Monday. But a nice change of pace after all of the unsettled weather going back to this past weekend. For this afternoon, expect partly cloudy skies with highs in the upper 70s to the lower 80s. Dry weather will translate through tonight into early Tuesday before a disturbance approaches, driving some scattered storm chances for the second half of Tuesday and for Tuesday night. I'm 25 News First Alert meteorologist Balance Lavari for WMBD Radio.
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0: Got?
1: I'm going to go up. It got saved at the end.
0: I'm going thumbs down. I don't think it works.
1: Okay.
0: Robin's up on Facebook. Does it work or not?
1: I'll hear about it. Yeah.
0: Oh, yeah. The five stories we're watching today coming right up.
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1: One, two, three, four, five.
2: Okay, let's see. Number five, the Supreme Court has again refused to, entertain a request by President Trump to review that $5 million civil judgment against him with relation to E. Jean Carroll.
3: After give me a chance.
2: Jury in New York said that he was, liable for sexually abusing E. Jean Carroll in a year that she couldn't remember, in a store that she couldn't remember.
4: Yes.
2: Okay.
4: Or maybe she could remember the store, but not the year. I mean, it would never hold up in a serious court.
2: In a criminal court, no, it wouldn't. But, yeah, New York is wacky. Number four, newly declassified files show former Representative Eric Swalwell admitted to having a sexual relationship with Fang Fang, the Chinese spy, and that the Bureau tried to recruit Fang Fang without her knowledge. They gave her the code name Rusty Thumbs.
3: China.
2: I don't know.
5: There's got to be a story behind that. There has to be.
2: Yeah, I don't know if I really want it. It's like part of me wants to know the backstory of Rusty Thumbs, and the other is like I'd rather not know.
5: I'll definitely want to know.
2: I'll probably sleep better not knowing.
5: It's got to be some sort of slang for something, right?
2: Well,
5: I would think. Maybe we can't say it even. I don't know.
2: I don't know. My suspicion
5: is that I've never in my years on this planet ever referred to anybody as old Rusty Thumbs. Never.
4: I am throwing caution to the wind and trying to look it up.
2: I've seen I did look it up this morning, and it was I saw the closest analog to what I was thinking was Rusty Finger, which is just exactly what you might think.
5: Yeah, that's what I thought. Yeah. But thumb? Well,
2: why not?
5: Maybe it's a bowling reference. I don't know.
2: Maybe she was just really slow texting.
5: I don't know.
2: You know? She had a rusty thumb, so she couldn't text that fast.
4: AI's been thinking for 30 seconds and nothing.
5: Yeah. It's like it's been invented. Yeah.
2: Number three, Democrat Senate nominee Abdul El-Sayed says, he wants to socialize the healthcare industry, but his own wife's private medical practice doesn't take insurance or Medicare.
4: Isn't that
5: really
4: something?
5: Really?
4: Well, there you go.
2: Yeah.
5: Well, I'll be.
4: I've never seen this, by the way. 55 seconds, still thinking nothing. This is a record. No, we're over a minute.
5: Stump AI.
4: Yep.
2: Number two. Maybe the AI's got rusty thumbs. I'm not sure. Number two. Trump warns that the U.S. will bomb the bleep out of Oman if they interfere in the Strait of Hormuz conflict. And then number one, per the Wall Street Journal, Arab intelligence officials have picked up evidence that Iran's leaders are increasingly talking about offensive operations on enemy territory, invading a neighbor.
4: Okay. Sorry, David, as I'm listening to you.
2: Yes.
4: As I'm also watching, we are now at 1 minute, 40 seconds, thinking nothing yet.
5: When does it give up?
4: I think I've seen it give up before now.
5: Yeah. Just taps out. Can't help you.
4: It was all I put in was, why was Fang Fang called Rusty Thumbs?
5: We don't know.
4: A stumper. Yeah, I don't know if it's going to come up with an answer. Are you trying to, David?
2: I'm looking for it.
4: Okay. We will see. Still waiting. All right. Well, there's other things that we got to get to. That dude that was found out to be a fraud, and then he killed himself.
5: Yeah.
4: Is his name Jason Arday?
5: Yep.
4: Someone's calling that a public execution?
5: Yep.
2: Oh, we're about to go to break.
5: Suspects.
4: That and much more. Straight ahead.
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8: My name is Dale Pazinski, and this is how I live United. I volunteer with United Way, helping the homeless in my community by teaching computer skills and helping them build a basic resume to save on their very own USB drive. It's huge when somebody says, "Hey man, that job that you helped me apply for, I got it." My name is Dale Pazinski. I help people achieve financial independence, so I don't just wear the
9: News, I'm Tom Graham. White House Middle East negotiator Jared Kushner wrapping up his meeting with Benjamin Netanyahu after the Israeli leader rejected a U.S. proposed roadmap for a ceasefire in Gaza.
10: We had a very, very good meeting. We were there for almost 4 hours with him and his team going through all the different details. I think there were some valid concerns that they raised that we were able to address.
9: A day earlier, Kushner met for 2 hours with the Hamas chief. Immigration and Customs Enforcement in the U.S. says agents arrested a Brazilian fugitive convicted of aggravated murder.
11: ICE said Macon Salto dos Reis was arrested earlier this month in what it called a targeted operation. According to the agency, Dos Reis was convicted by a Brazilian court in 2024, but illegally entered the U.S. in June of that year.
9: Fox's Grinnell Scott, America is listening to Fox News.
12: WMBD Radio Local News. I'm John Cruz, a 63-year-old man recovering after being hit while riding his electric bike on Saturday in Peoria. Police say it happened around 8:45 in the 2000 block of North Street. The driver took off, but police tracked him down on West McClure. 58-year-old Verdell Montgomery facing charges of driving under the influence and leaving the scene of a crash that left the victim with a head injury. His injury is not considered life-threatening. Over $250,000 headed to Illinois' 46th district to help residents sharpen their job skills. State Senator Dave Kaler announcing $253,000 in state grants for local literacy programs. It's about more than just books. It's about teaching them math and writing skills people need to get ahead in the workplace. Now, locally, Neighborhood House getting over $82,000, while the Peoria County Regional Office of Education getting over $66,000. Heavy rains being blamed for a roof collapse in Pekin over the weekend. 25 News reports the roof collapse happened at the Advance Auto Parts store on Court Street early Saturday. No reports of injuries from that collapse. The Peoria Police Department, one of over 200 law enforcement agencies across the state, participating in the statewide Click It or Ticket campaign on Labor Day. Now through September 8th, officers will be out in force, focused on stopping impaired driving, enforcing seatbelt laws, and reducing other dangerous driving behaviors. It's part of a larger statewide campaign supported by the Illinois Department of Transportation. More news in 30 minutes, or as it breaks, and always at WMBDRadio.com.
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15: The 25 News First Alert forecast features more sunshine and dry weather for the second half of our Monday. But a nice change of pace after all of the unsettled weather going back to this past weekend. For this afternoon, expect partly cloudy skies with highs in the upper 70s to the lower 80s. Dry weather will translate through tonight into early Tuesday before a disturbance approaches, driving some scattered storm chances for the second half of Tuesday and for Tuesday night. I'm 25 News First Alert meteorologist Balance Lavari for WMBD Radio.
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0: Markley Van Camp and Robin Show. Thank you so much for being here. I'm Jamie Markley, the Gen Xer, the Millennial, David Van Camp, and the Sexy Boomer. That's Scott Robbins.
4: All right. So this, certainly not a pleasant story, but they're calling this a public execution?
2: Yeah, so this relates to Jason Arday, the youngest black professor at Cambridge. Well, he was forced to resign after being caught plagiarizing and lying about his entire life story, including lifting storylines from his favorite soap operas and applying them to himself.
5: Incredible.
4: It was incredible.
2: Yeah.
4: And what he was able to get away with.
2: And then, I mean, it's just a gut-wrenching end to his life. Apparently, he killed himself.
4: And yeah, because you had done the story last week.
2: Yeah, I was shocked when I saw that story. I'm like, oh, man.
4: Yeah. I mean,
2: it's awful. But
4: yeah, you wouldn't wish that on anybody.
2: But it's like, but then you get all these people like Ibram X. Kendi going out there and saying, well, he was just held to a standard that white professors wouldn't be. And it's like, slow your roll, dude.
4: Oh, that's a bunch of...
2: Yeah.
4: Okay.
5: Well, he called it a lynching.
2: Yeah. Well, yeah. It was a lynching. Dr. Shola Moshogbamimu, sure?
5: Yes.
2: Yeah, she went out there and she was saying this was a public execution. Anybody who was critical of him or said, hey, I just thought it was kind of funny that the guy lied so much and so obviously and then climbed the ranks to one of the pinnacle academic institutions.
4: Yes.
2: And anyway, here's her take on it.
4: This is okay.
1: This is exactly what you wanted to achieve. I told you. I knew you wanted to kill him or get him killed. I hope you are all satisfied now.
4: Oh, you're a mind reader, are you?
2: Yeah.
5: What in the hell is that all about?
4: That is absolute nonsense. People are tired of this crap. Mm-hmm. Listen, they don't care what color this guy was. Okay? The thing is, one of the reasons he was made to be such a big deal was because of the color of his skin.
2: Yes.
4: That from a bunch of white liberals. Who always want to champion themselves of, see, we're not racist. We love black people.
5: Well, they enabled his lies. They did.
4: Of course.
5: And this
4: But no one wanted to see him die.
5: This was not difficult to find out, by the way.
4: Mm-hmm. No.
5: I mean, it didn't take these people very long to find this out.
4: No.
5: I mean, it wasn't tough at all that he was taking lines from soap operas.
4: All right, what's the name of this person again?
2: Dr. Shola Moshogbamimu.
4: Bamimu. Okay, go ahead.
1: Every single one of you bloody evil racist, you white supremacist waste of freaking human space. Those of you who jumped on this bandwagon to publicly execute him for what?
4: Oh, you're nonsense.
1: Who held him to a different standard that you hold white people? And may you all get exactly what you deserve.
4: All right. When there's been a white person that's turned out to be a complete and total fraud and fabricated everything.
5: Unbelievable.
4: Do you know of a group of people that are like, what? Give him a break. He's white.
2: Right.
4: Where are those people?
2: Well,
4: they don't exist.
2: I would say talk to Graham Plattner about how they wouldn't treat a white guy that way.
4: Exactly.
2: Right. Yeah.
4: If you're a fraud, you're a fraud. Doesn't matter. Go ahead.
1: Every single thing you did in this last 2 weeks, every single one of you that took pleasure and glee, this is exactly what you wanted. You wanted to kill him?
4: No, you're being racist right now.
2: Yes.
4: And that's the tactic. That you're shaming people forever, criticizing him for being a fraud, saying you killed him. Mm-hmm. That is an absolute line of garbage. Man. That, honestly, a lot of white liberals will probably take to heart. I could see it happening.
5: Oh, yeah.
2: Well, the mayor
4: or
2: of London.
4: Or agreeing with.
2: Yeah, the mayor of London suggested that this was like a dog pile that killed him. Like, this guy
4: was
2: a fraud.
4: Is that the Muslim mayor of London?
2: Yeah, Sadiq Khan.
4: Yeah, the guy that's always screaming about Islamophobia?
2: Yeah.
4: Yeah, pipe down.
1: Get him killed. I hope to God you get everything that you have coming to you.
4: Who's your God?
1: Are you happy now? Are you happy now? Are you satisfied?
4: Oh.
1: You should all be ashamed of yourselves, every single one of you.
4: I don't
1: care.
4: You
1: are murderers.
4: No, you're a lying sack. You make the world a better place when you shut up.
2: Yes.
4: And I'm glad that clip's over.
5: By the way, did you happen to hear some of his students talking about his classes?
2: Mm-mm.
5: And how lame they were?
4: Yes.
5: And how nobody learned anything?
4: Yes, because he was also lazy.
5: Yeah, they lectured on white privilege and that's it. Never any support to back him up. He just said things.
2: Yeah.
4: That's the whole product.
5: I mean, it was was a class.
4: Yes,
5: and
4: I know.
5: And red flags didn't go off then.
4: Yes.
2: Well, dude, in his dissertation or whatever, he had a misspelling in the subheader. I mean, this guy was not the only reason he was lifted up was because of DEI. That's it.
4: Correct.
2: And if you want to try to blame anybody other than him, it's the liberals that lifted him up, knowing that he was a walking red flag, because that guy should never have been put in that position, And he never should have been glorified by these people who have this, like, what, white guilt or whatever it is that makes them want to support the DEI process.
4: And by that whole line that Shaboo-boo or whatever her name is went with, I mean, that's relational abuse to white liberals. You should be ashamed. Oh, please. Whatever. Okay. Moving on to other things. Oh, we saw the same clip, David.
2: Yeah.
4: From CNN, October 2021, about this Hispanic dude in Miami that was completely bullied by CNN for not vaccinating his kids.
2: Yeah, there was a private school that was not going to recommend the vaccine, and they wanted people who'd gotten the vaccine to stay home for a couple of weeks or whatever. And so CNN sent a reporter out to investigate the school in October of 2021, and they tried to bully this parent about it. And this is relevant because, well, now we're hearing more and more about what Anthony Fauci was saying behind the scenes about concerns about the shots.
4: Yes, exactly.
3: Roll well, up. You know, I think it's a family decision, and we should respect, you know, like everybody's privacy.
6: It is a family decision, but it makes everyone safer because so many people have gotten the vaccinations. Tens of thousands of people are not dying.
3: There's a lot of people who get the vaccine and is dying right now.
6: Nah, that's not true. So,
3: no, it is true.
6: No, it's not true.
3: Fox News says the truth.
6: Fox News says it's true, but that's definitely not true.
4: No, it was true. Sorry,
6: it's false. That's the problem.
3: Fox News is the one that you can get, you know, like...
6: Now, let me just tell you, sir, the greatest scientists in the world know that this vaccine is saving lives. So my question for you is...
3: He's not the best scientist in the world.
6: Yeah, well, you're,
3: that's just one opinion, you know?
6: Yeah, you're hearing bad information, sir. But with all due respect, I wish you good health.
3: Thank you so much. Same to you. Have a great day.
6: Thank you.
4: Bye. Hey, the dude is so nice to the reporter.
2: I know. When he didn't have to be, I was expecting him to kind of snap.
4: I know.
5: It's the smugness.
4: Yeah. Oh, very much so.
5: Makes me sick.
4: Well, oh, yeah.
2: And that was not long before we were getting the data that like 40% of the people who were dying from COVID had gotten the vaccine. So it wasn't stopping. I mean, it you know, again, it just depends on who you're looking at. Like, it may have slowed the death, but it wasn't doing what the officials were telling us it was doing.
4: And the myocarditis with the younger males.
5: Not only the scientists, not only the people in the government, but also the foot soldiers, the people on MS Now, and
4: right,
5: but you get the shot. Well, Rachel Maddow,
4: of course,
5: you can go out and do whatever you want. You're not going to get it, and you're not going to pass it, and you know, well, no,
4: yeah. So let me get this straight. So in one world, if you point out someone's fraud, you're a killer, and if you point out Anthony Fauci's lies, you're a science denier,
2: yes,
5: and a killer,
4: too.
5: Yes,
4: yeah. And who's right in the end? Well, the dude that didn't vax his kids there, and the people that said, hey, this guy's a fraud.
5: Yep.
4: But no one wanted to see him die, so
5: no,
4: just stop
5: not.
4: It.
5: No.
4: All right. It's that time. We move on. We go around the table. It may not be the biggest story out there, but it caught your attention. David, today, what's your story?
2: Well, this is a music story, and I always like hearing about this. The stories behind the songs. Ella Langley, huge country music star right now. Huge.
4: Yes.
2: And her song, Choosing Texas, is setting records. It's, you know, again, it's a huge song.
4: Are you an Ella fella?
2: Am I? Don't ever say that ever again.
5: No. I read
4: I
5: that.
4: Knew that would irritate you.
5: I read that description.
2: No, I like her music, but nobody, no.
4: That was like 2 months ago. My daughter said to me, you an Ella fella?
5: Ella fella.
4: I'm like, kind of, yeah, I like her, whatever.
2: Yeah. But anyway, during a sit down.
4: There's only one thing worse, and you know what it is.
2: What's
4: I think
2: that?
4: You know.
5: I'm all in. I'm a Swiftie, yeah.
2: Okay, see. No, I think she's got
5: some
2: great
5: songs. Should
2: have
5: seen that one coming. Yeah.
4: Yeah, I do too.
5: I think she does too.
2: During a sit down.
4: What?
5: Hold
4: on, time out. There's a news update.
5: I never said anything about her songs.
4: You said I haven't heard any of her songs.
5: I did.
4: And then we heard the song, and you were like, I don't get it.
5: It's all right.
4: It's fine.
5: I mean, fine, but I don't hate her songs.
4: You just said I like some of her songs. I'm like, this is new news.
5: I like that Choosing Texas song. The more I hear it, the more I like it. It took a while, but it got, finally, I was like, okay, I get it.
4: All right, so there's one song.
5: I like the song, yeah.
4: Okay.
5: Don't give me a leg. I'm not going to go 10 deep on Ella Langley.
4: Well, you just said I like some of her songs.
5: Okay, I'm done. All right, I like Choosing Texas. End of story. End of list.
4: Okay. I was just like, what else are you listening to? This is interesting because you're not a country guy.
2: 2 weeks from now, I'm an Ella fella.
5: You will never hear me say that. And if I do, you need to remove me immediately and call 911. Okay. Something's wrong.
2: Well, during a sit-down with Reba McEntire and Miranda Lambert, apparently she and Miranda Lambert are friends, Ella Langley, they know each other professionally and they are friends, And she told the story about how she started writing that song, and it has to do with a pet kangaroo, five dogs, and Miranda Lambert in a pickup truck.
4: Wow. I'm all in. Here we go.
7: A friend of ours early on, his name's Scotch Taylor, told me she had a kangaroo for a pet. Told me this whole story about it. I was 18 when he told me. I didn't ask you until I was 25, but I've wanted to ask her this the whole time. We wrote one song. I figured we were friends enough. And after we got done, we were all, you know, getting up, getting a snack. And I was like, Miranda, did you have a kangaroo? And she was like, I did. And then it had a baby, and that was my baby, and I loved it. And then you talked about how you went dirt road riding and you got pulled over.
8: I had five dogs in the back seat and kangaroo in the front.
7: Five dogs in the
8: back road
7: seat.
8: In Oklahoma, you can do that stuff.
7: Yeah, just riding, you know, listening to tunes. And she said the cop like completely forgot about whatever she pulled her over for when she saw the kangaroo. And Miranda goes, and of course I had Texas plates on, and I went, he's probably like, she's from Texas, I can tell.
8: And then we go,
7: and then just from that phrase, I was like walking off, and I was like, she's from Texas, I can tell by the way he's just stepping down the front. Miranda's like, like the one he went with. Like, he went back to Texas with her. And I was like, what? No one has time to go pee. Cool. Get out there. We're finishing this song. Yeah.
4: Wow.
5: Just a couple of gals chatting. Yep.
4: That's cool, man. I do love hearing how a song came from out of nothing. That's good. By the way, and Scott doesn't know this, I've heard at least 7 songs from Van Camp's past. Full songs.
5: Yeah.
4: Recorded.
5: Yeah.
4: Yes.
5: And?
4: He sold it way worse than what it really is. It's a young, angry guy. I'll say that. And there's some Pink Floyd influence. And there's some, I would say, Black Sabbath. And I hear some Beatles in there.
5: How'd you get a hold of him?
4: That's a story for another time. But it's your story. You're up now. So what's your story?
5: Geez, I feel like canceling now and listening to Van Camp's song. Wow. My story, thanks to criminal justice reform, you can rack up 150 different arrests and still go about your business. I meet a guy by the name of Shaquan Seth. Cut loose last week after 5 different shoplifting charges in Queens. Those, by the way, then he totaled 150 without doing much jail time at all. So, no matter what, he was back on the street, and probably we'll hear about him again next week.
2: In about 10 seconds. I'm sorry. A minute and 10 seconds. 1 minute.
5: Yeah. Okay.
2: 10 seconds, a minute. What's the difference?
5: All we got to do is throw money at it, midnight basketball, and he won't have any time at all.
4: I'll make mine quick for my story. Martin Cove, who was like the villain in Cobra Kai.
5: Oh, yeah, I remember that guy.
4: He lives in Tennessee. You saw this then?
5: No, I didn't see it, but
4: Well, he and his lady and a 12-week-old puppy rescued by a boat after there was huge flooding around his place.
5: Gosh, wow. Yeah.
4: And he was praising the first responders, said, what we don't realize, these people put themselves on the line. They put their lives on the line to save the 12-week-old beast and myself and my lady. He's lived in that area in Franklin, Tennessee for about 5 years, and he thinks maybe overdevelopment is one of the reasons for the flooding. There was no proof of that, but he's raising the issue or whatever, but he wanted to thank all the first responders.
5: Flooding in a lot of places.
4: Got him out of that. Oh, he's been crazy.
5: Yeah.
4: Yes. Okay. Dressed as a grim reaper on a hospital roof. Nimrod's in the news coming up and a news update next.
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0: The Markley Van Camp and Robbins Show. Jamie Markley, David Van Camp, Scott Robbins. Okay, so there's been a lot of talk about Woke One, and that's from the AOC comment a couple weeks back where, a friend was calling, like, Woke One is kind of crazy. Back in 2020.
1: Punchline or something. Like, isn't that funny?
0: We used to, some of that stuff. You mean like defunding the police? All that stuff that we said is just stupid?
2: It actually got people killed for all the talk about like how every, it's like net neutrality. Oh my gosh, you're going to kill people. And the Democrats always love saying that. Now they're just like, Woke One. What a ride. Got people killed.
0: Well, what's the difference between that and Woke Two? What are we supposed to take serious and not? What is going to be 5 years from now? You're going to be like, remember back in 2026? We were saying all that nonsense? Funny, huh? Yeah. You don't know. So Jake Tapper had Wes Moore on the big State of the Union on Sunday morning to ask about the Democrats and Woke and where they're at.
3: Congresswoman Alexandria Ocasio-Cortez seems to have acknowledged the overreach of the 2020 era of progressivism last week. She said, quote, Woke One was crazy. Woke 1.0 was crazy. You were asked about that. You said you didn't know what Woke One was. So I've been trying to figure out how to ask this question. There's no official definition. I think Woke One generally refers to what are now viewed as excesses of the progressive movement. Defund the police, a far left view of the world that views the world in terms of only oppressor and oppressee.
0: Open borders.
3: Language policing, holiday policing, cancel culture, positions that turned off a lot of middle-of-the-road voters. What is your take on that era, even if that wasn't part of how you ran or thought or governed? And what does the Democratic Party need to do if they hope to win outside of blue states and congressional districts?
4: Well, it's funny. It's true. I said, I don't know what Woke One is, but frankly, I don't know what Woke Two or Woke Three is either.
0: Okay. So really prepared for that.
2: Yeah. I'll tell you what Woke Two looks like in 5 years. Four-time, back-to-back-to-back-to-back, WNBA MVP, Enes Kanter Freedom.
0: There you go. If they'll just let him play. Her play. Him play.
1: I got to get into a fantasy WNBA league. If that happens, and get the first draft choice, because I'm taking Enes Kanter to win it all. Yep.
0: Before Royce White?
1: Well, maybe if I can't get Kanter, I'll get White.
0: Okay.
1: If I can get them both, great.
2: Oh, you'll be unstoppable.
1: Oh, absolutely. I'd run the table.
0: Oh, yeah, in your fantasy league, yes.
1: No doubt, man.
2: Undefeated, man.
0: Yeah.
1: Gosh dang.
2: 1 minute.
0: We got to get to Nimrod. There we go.
5: When the going gets tough.
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8: I love the poorly educated.
0: All right. Nimrod's in the News. We go to the UK where 26-year-old Leon Gillespie was arrested after dressing as the Grim Reaper, climbing onto the roof of a hospital just to stare at staff and visitors. He wasn't just wearing the black hood and cloak. He appeared to be holding some kind of long blade.
1: Ooh.
0: I don't know if it was a sickle.
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11: Letting the MOU end. I'm Jack Callahan, Fox News. President Trump says the U.S. will not seek an extension to the 60-day ceasefire with Iran that was designed to give peace talks a chance. The president telling reporters in the Oval Office this afternoon Iran wants a deal.
12: But they're not going to make the kind of a deal that I feel is necessary. Look, we're in there for one reason. Iran cannot have a nuclear weapon. You understand that? Iran cannot have a nuclear weapon. And they won't have a nuclear weapon.
11: The president claimed that oil prices are coming down and will continue to unless we decide to do something far more drastic than we're doing. The president's Mideast envoy Jared Kushner met for several hours today with Israel's Prime Minister Netanyahu about the future of Gaza. Kushner telling Fox News,
13: "We had a very, very good meeting. We were there for almost 4 hours with him and his team going through all the different details. I think there were some valid concerns that they raised that we were able to address. And we were able to go through some of the misunderstandings and misinformation that's been out."
11: Netanyahu had previously rejected Israel's withdrawal from Gaza as proposed by the president's peace board until Hamas has been fully disarmed. The state murder trial of admitted killer Luigi Mangione will not begin next month as scheduled. A New York state judge has scheduled a hearing for October 9th on Mangione's bid to have the charges thrown out. He contends his guilty plea last week to federal charges in the death of United Healthcare CEO Brian Thompson would make a state trial double jeopardy, which is unconstitutional. Opening statements have been heard and testimony begun in the trial of Dwayne Davis, charged with murder and the death of rapper Tupac Shakur 3 decades ago in a drive-by shooting in Las Vegas. Davis is not accused of pulling the trigger, but of hiring the gunman and supplying the weapon. Stocks at the close, the Dow unofficially down 272 points. 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
14: WMBD Radio Local News, I'm John Cruz. 5 people still recovering from a Friday incident when a vehicle crashed into the Children's Discovery Museum in Normal. Police say a vehicle traveling on Beaufort Street, when it left the roadway, hit a pedestrian, then slammed into the museum. 4 people in that car and the pedestrian were sent to the hospital. The crash remains under investigation today. If you're filling up in Peoria, you might see a bit of relief today. Prices dipped about 2 cents this week, averaging $4.25 to $4.27 a gallon, according to Gas Buddy and AAA Illinois. But don't get used to it. Prices across the state and country are on the rise. Blame global conflict, like tensions in the Middle East and attacks on Russian refineries. Gas Buddy's Patrick DeHaan says until that settles down, you should expect to pay more. There's a 45-cent difference between the cheapest and most expensive gas in Peoria, so make sure and shop around. If you're cleaning up from last week's floods in Canton, you've got one less thing to worry about. The city declaring a state of emergency there, which means all bulk item fees for flood-related debris are being waived. Well, keep that debris in a separate pile from your yard waste so trucks can pick it up. If you've got a lot of damage, you can call Public Works at 647-5022 with your address. And keep your damage photos and records handy. You'll likely need them for future assistance. You can watch the City of Canton's Facebook page for all the updates. More news in 30 minutes or as it breaks, and always at WMBDRadio.com.
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15: 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We are looking to stay mostly dry out there for the rest of the day today and in the next couple of days. Spot rain chances tomorrow night and into Wednesday, although no severe weather is expected at this point in time. If we do see any showers pop up, we'll bring in some moderate rainfall, maybe a rumble of thunder, and that'll be about it. Otherwise, we should be dry and trending a little bit cooler. 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
18: Slow through the work zones on I-474. The lane closures are back, set up again this morning after being open over the weekend. It's I-474 in Tazewell County, and the lane closure eastbound does start on the Shade Loman Bridge with the right lane blocked. Tight as usual on Route 6 through the work zone, I-74 up to War Memorial Drive, then Knoxville to Mossville Road. Looks like the ramps are still open at Route 6 northbound to and from War Memorial Drive. Save time for sunshine. 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
25: Everybody get up in this dance right now. Put your hands together for Dr. John. Come on, everybody, get on your feet. Let's do this.
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0: session.
1: Good afternoon, Peoria. Sorry about the initial delay here. Usually I start talking a little bit earlier in the theme song from that, but I was just looking on my Facebook page because I was a little late today to post. Actually, I posted at 2:59 Central Time that it was a late call to the bullpen and I was going to be in for Phil Luciano. I forgot to actually post it. I was going to put it on Facebook earlier because I actually got the text message asking me very, very politely and diplomatically, if I would do this today. And that was at about 5 minutes to eight that I saw that this morning. So I knew it was on the agenda. So if I sound rushed today, it's not because I just learned about it. How are you? My name is Dr. John Malone. I am in for Phil Luciano today. It is a one-day house call, my understanding at least of the situation. The text line, as always, when I'm here, is 79489, and today is no different, 79489. I have pulled up the software, and I am looking at it right now. So what will we be doing today? Well, we've got our twistery with Chris Kiergaard. He'll be here today from the Dirksen Center for Congressional Studies after the news at 4:30 this afternoon. Coming up today after the 3:30 news, I'm going to talk to a wonderful friend of mine. I've had him on the show before. He is the mayor of my hometown, Canton. Kent McDowell will be on by phone today to talk about the crazy just fallout from the weather over in Fulton County. And if you don't live over there, if you've not been in some of these areas that are impacted by this rainfall, it's really easy to not even notice this till you see the just what's happened firsthand. I've got some rainfall totals here from the National Weather Service just from last week, and it just shows you how just a handful of miles, the difference that it could make between just what could be what would be considered a, you know, an above average week for rain. We've had a lot of rain this week, haven't we? Like we've been down that road before when our rain gauge would show, like, you know, Carlock, for example, 4.02, Colfax, 3.83 inches. Then you have Lincoln, only 2.74 inches for the last week. El Paso, 2.32. And then look at this. You go to Galesburg, up to 7 inches. London Mills, around 7 inches. Then on to some of the higher areas, and then you go all the way up to Canton, 10.33, 10 1/3 inches of rain. Where in the world is all of that rain going to go? When you think about this, you know, I remember saying, well, you know, when I was a kid a long time ago, I remember saying to my grandfather, you know, yeah, we 5 inches of rain. Right? 5 inches isn't much. Look, I just poured 5 inches of water into this glass, right? And what he said is, well, you don't understand, is it's 5 inches everywhere, like latitude. You know, it's 5 inches horizontal everywhere coming down, and all of that has got to go somewhere. And I saw yesterday, actually, with my own eyes, firsthand, the fallout of just that massive amount of rain that was in Canton. And a lot of it has already kind of, you know, you're going through the draining process. But if you're from the Fulton County area, you're familiar with the lake, which is the supply of water over there. And they have a spillway, which hardly ever sees a lot of water. But it looked like it was like a surf. Like the mighty surf coming over the Canton Spillway, and then some of the park systems down by Big Creek and such just flooded in. But the big story is what has happened to people's basements. And you've got some, and I mean, I talked to some people yesterday that you're literally measuring the amount of water in a person's basement, not by the number of inches that are on the ground, but rather by the number of feet, literally. And if you've got a finished basement, you know, it's done because you've got mold city coming in and there's just no way you're going to be able to abate that. So it's time to call in the experts. So a very, very crazy situation over there. I will tell you, because I have seen some stuff on social media about this this afternoon. Over in Canton, and this is, and I'm not just being Canton-centric here, I'm just talking about it because it was actually on the news at 3 o'clock, and it is really one of the highest of the rainfall totals for a town of that size over the course of last week with these storms. But when you're dealing with such a large amount that happens so quickly. Of course, we've seen stories in the news with torrential flooding, and it doesn't seem to apply to people. At least it's not relatable until it happens to you, and it's certainly very, very real to you. My stepfather actually has a rental house in Canton, and he. Apparently, a tree limb had fallen, and it was a rubberized roof. It's one of those newer rubberized roofs, and apparently, there was enough of a breach in the roof, it slid a couple of

0: a lot of the damage that happened, and we'll talk to Kent about this coming up after 3:30. Apparently, you know, a sewer system can only handle so much, just coming in so quickly. And you have people that have had water back up into their homes from that avenue as well. And people asking online, well isn't doesn't the city have to pay me to get? I had to get a brand new water heater. I had to get a brand new washer. I had to get a brand new dryer. Well, the answer to that question is no. If you cannot show that there was actually negligence on behalf of how a system has been maintained, this is what we refer to in the industry as an act of God, right? And I was going to talk about maybe getting an insurance person on the air, and I thought, well, I don't even need to do that today. I mean, we can pretty much cover that. And here's pretty much here's the long and the short of that, my friends. If you have standard homeowners insurance, it will cover water damage from heavy rain only if the storm's first damages the roof's walls or the roof. That's a mouthful to me. Let me start that over. That made no sense, did it? Homeowners insurance covers water damage from heavy rain only if the storm first damages the home's roof or walls, allowing rain to enter directly. It never, unless you have a separate certificate of coverage, right? It never covers ground level flooding, surface runoff, or rising water from the outside. So, pretty much, unless you have a standard or you have an exception, a special rider, they should call it, in your insurance policies, then you will not have that covered. So, you know, if you, it's one of those fool me once things. I'll tell you right now, I have a sump pump at my home, and I do not have flooded. I'd have to go back and look at that. I may have added that a few years ago, come to think of it, when I was talked into it by an agent because of all this has to do is happen once, and you'll never forget it. So, anyway, that's been the big story from the last week or so, and we'll explore that a little bit. So what do we got else here to deal with today? Well, been hearing a little bit about this on the radio today. Of course, I have been busy doing some other projects. I haven't been listening to a lot of radio, but I guess the WNBA, I have never once on this radio show since I've been filling in ever mentioned the WNBA. Never once have I mentioned it before. And the reason is quite simple. I've not failed to mention it because of some agenda that I have. It's just that I don't pay any attention to it, and it's never really been on my radar. But now the WNBA is getting on people's radars more than they have for their entire existence, and now it seems to be for all the wrong reasons. You want to talk about an organization that is just primed to have a renaissance, particularly in the era we live in now, and doing what they can to destroy their own relevance and their own a PR disaster. If I were a professional PR firm, I'm not even sure I would take that on. Okay, Andy Beshear, governor of Kentucky, says get rid of the Electoral College. He says, well, nobody campaigns in Kentucky because of the Electoral College. Well, I got news for you, Andy. You get rid of the Electoral College, and no one will ever campaign outside of New York or California, because that's where the population centers are. Anyway, we've got a lot more that we'll touch on this afternoon. It's been a busy week. It's been a busy weekend. So here one day only. Phil will be back tomorrow. It is 3:19 at WMBD, and let's get some traffic now. Is it Ken today?
1: It's
0: okay,
1: me.
0: Okay, you're here. I've been so ensconced in my stuff, I didn't see you come in the door.
1: Yes, and we are talking about some road work delays here. It looks a little worse than normal on Route 6, heading southbound there, a little south of War Memorial Drive. Northbound, that traffic past I-74 looks tight as usual, not quite as bad. But the ramps to War Memorial Drive, which were scheduled closed this week, these northbound Route 6 ramps, those ramps are still open. We're also seeing some slow traffic, and it looks like just reduced speed through the work zone on Route 6 between Knoxville and Mossville Road. I-474, all lanes are open over the weekend. And this morning, they put those barricades and barrels back in the traffic, so that's down to one lane.

0: both ways. The eastbound lane closure is going to tighten up right at the Shade Loman Bridge. Do watch for emergency equipment at Glen Oak between Hamilton and I-74, right by the hospital. 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
13: 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John Malone in for Phil Luciano today. There's a front page story on the Wall Street Journal
0: I saw today, the country hicks who refused $26 million from AI. We are becoming a nation of Luddites. Do you know what a Luddite is? Anyone? This is a term I learned a long time ago. Luddite. Yes, you want to spell it. L-U-D-D-I-T-E. Luddite. That is a 19th century English textile worker who destroyed machinery like automated looms to protest job losses or poor wages. The modern usage now is for someone who resists computer upgrades, automation, or digital devices, and pretty much technology as a whole. And there's a lot of news today out there that we are starting to become Luddites in this country. Now, I am not a Luddite. I have embraced technology because I have been forced to, in a lot of respects, by the line of work I am in. It's not been fun in a lot of different respects, and I envy people that that eschew the tech world. I have a very good longtime friend, very good friend. Have saw him a couple weeks ago when I was home over in Fulton County one day, but he has never ever had a cell phone. I mean, not even a flip, right? He's never even had a cell phone. Never been on a computer, has a landline at home, and now, said AT&T is trying to force him off his landline and onto a digital platform, and he is waging a major battle. Now I have to admit that for years I have marveled at my friend's ability to live in a technical world in such a non-technical way. But I'll tell you, to a degree, I have always admired it, because the one thing I have noticed about my friend is that he has very, very little stress in his life. And he goes out, he hunts, he fishes, he plays basketball, he just goes out and hangs out, and but has never, ever had to work. Doesn't even have cable television or any kind of multi-channel type of environment. He goes to the local Legion Hall to watch the baseball games. I have a lot of admiration for that. And we'll get into this story coming up before we get out of here today. See where you would fall on this. Maysville, Kentucky is the byline here. The offer arrived out of nowhere just over 1 year ago. An unknown company, you know where this is going, was scooping up Kentucky farmland. And few plots were more valuable than those owned by Delcia Bear and her mother, Ida Huddleston. The money would be life-changing. They were offered to sell 463 acres of their property at $48,000 an acre. And then she found out that the buyer is wanting to construct one of the Evil data centers. Yes. So guess what? They walked away and said, nope, you can keep your, are you ready for this? 22.224 million dollars. Million. $22 million. Granted, that's not a Powerball, but it's still life-changing. So if you hate data centers with all of your being, and I know there are people who do, I don't really care, but if you really are a Luddite to the point where you despise these evil data centers, would you walk away from $22 million. I would sell that property so fast. I would basically tell my attorney, hey, get the paperwork in order, sign it. Here are the keys, pal. No ifs, ands, or buts. They walked away and refused. Unbelievable. Unreal. All right, so we'll talk about storm damage here and see where things are going over to the west of us with Canton Mayor Kent McDowell coming up after the news. 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
14: In Egypt, trying to ease the tension between them and Israel in hopes that both sides cooperate towards peace in the Middle East. U.S. Special Envoy Jared Kushner tells Fox he's hopeful Hamas is genuine in their willingness to come to a place of understanding.
15: They said all the right things, and so we're going to give them a chance to perform, but it's going to have to be based on actions and steps. And I hope it will be true.
14: The United States wants to put more economic pressure on Iran. Energy Secretary Chris Wright telling Fox there will be an impact on energy prices in the short term, but he believes it will begin to come down when this conflict finally ends.
16: We're fixing a 47-year-old problem with this government in Iran and the threat of nuclear weapons, but it does cause some disruption in the short term. Mm-hmm. But President Trump's policies have made us ready for that disruption.
14: AAA reports the average price of gas in the U.S. is just over $4 per gallon. 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
17: WMBD Radio Local News, I'm John Cruz. The town of Normal remains under a disaster emergency. After multiple days of heavy rain, local officials say severe weather had downed trees, power outages, and structural damage to lots of properties there. Crews have been working to clear the roadways still. The emergency declaration authorizes the furnishing of aid and assistance as necessary. Speaking of floods, Illinois is establishing a flood rebate program. Governor Pritzker signed legislation that authorizes local home equity assurance programs to provide some relief to eligible homeowners whose homes are damaged by floods. The measure provides a one-time rebate covering up to 50% of qualifying flood-related expenses with a max rebate of $1,000. Pritzker says the aid is in response to the Trump administration denying FEMA assistance for Illinois residents impacted by storms that brought record rainfall.
18: That allows for necessary repairs in the short run for homes and a little more breathing room for families.
17: There is a catch, though. The law says municipalities must have at least 1 million residents to create such a district, meaning only Chicago qualifies. Stellantis putting more money into the assembly plant in Belvedere. The automaker announcing it's boosting its investment into the idled factory to $800 million and launching its new STLA One platform there. Stellantis plans to build a next-generation Jeep Cherokee at the plant beginning in 2029. More news in 30 minutes or as it breaks and always at WMBDRadio.com.
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19: 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We are looking to stay mostly dry out there for the rest of the day today and in the next couple of days. Spot rain chances tomorrow night and into Wednesday, although no severe weather is expected at this point in time. If we do see any showers pop up, they'll bring in some moderate rainfall, maybe a rumble of thunder, and that'll be about it. Otherwise, we should be dry and trending a little bit cooler. I'm First Alert Meteorologist Austin Feig for WMBD Radio.
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21: Lane closures are back on I-474. So are the slowdowns both directions. And the eastbound lane closure with the right lane block begins on the Shade Loman Bridge. In East Peoria, ICC traffic's back today. So watch for a little heavier traffic there on Main Street, East Peoria Centennial Drive. Also Route 24 on Top of the Hill at College Drive. And slowdowns on Route 6 include southbound past War Memorial Drive, picking up some merging traffic to I-74 northbound past I-74. The ramps at northbound Route 6 to and from War Memorial Drive are still open. They're scheduled closed this week. 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
22: I'm Taylor Riggs, and this is the Fox Business Report.
1: A choppy trading session with the major averages kicking off the new trading week lower on rising oil prices, U.S.-Iran tensions, and as consumer stocks tumbled. The Nasdaq erasing earlier gains on AI optimism. 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SanDisk stock rising 8%. Commerce Secretary Howard Lutnick urged Apple not to buy memory chips from China, which may be helping U.S. memory stocks. Software stocks fell, as they often do when investors are buying up chips and memory stocks. The Dow winners, Caterpillar, Goldman Sachs, and Amgen. The Dow decliners, Microsoft, United Health Group, and McDonald's. The Dow down 273 points. The Nasdaq lower by 84. S&P 500 down 41. That's your Fox Business Report. I'm Hillary Barsky, invested in you.
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21: .3 WMBD. John Malone in for Phil Lugiano today. Happy Monday. Boy, it's nice out, too. Nothing but sunshine, cumulus clouds, and no humidity to speak of compared to what we've been dealing with here. Lots of rain over the last week, and that is an understatement, to be sure. And one of the communities that was torrential hit by this was Canton. Just over 10 inches of rain last week in these storms. And we were talking at the beginning of the show today just the variations of rainfall totals, and Canton was just right smack in the heart of the storm, so to speak. Mayor Kent McDowell, old friend, is on with us. Hi, Mr. Mayor. How are you today?
26: Good afternoon, John. Pretty good.
21: You've been a busy guy. I see where Illinois now, or it's the Fulton County and the city of Canton, a declaration of local, state, or of emergency, an executive order. I saw your John Hancock on that this morning.
26: Yeah, I city attorney Chris Jump. I put that together late Saturday, and got it going. I was going to do it a little bit earlier, but I wanted to wait to see how bad the weather was going to continue. And we got a break. We're supposed to get 8 more inches, they said, like Sunday morning. And so I wanted to get that out before the weekend and before the week started, so people know that we're going to help get some of this stuff cleaned up for them.
21: Yeah, tell us exactly what that means. I mean, we hear the term state of emergency with national disasters and such, but brought down granularly to a local level, what does that mean, Kent?
26: Well, basically, it allows me to do what I have to do to preserve safety of the community, the citizens, the employees. And I don't have to have all these, you know, we have two council meetings a month, and I don't have to go through the council. If I have, you know, to spend money, I have that leeway to do what I have to do during the emergency. And then the council can either affirm that emergency and continue it on, or they can decide to vote that we're no longer in that emergency situation. So it just gives me an opportunity with my public safety and public works people to get some things done without having to go through the process of gathering everybody up to meet. You know, a lot of council have other jobs. They have, in the middle of the day, it's hard to get people together.
4: Right.
26: So it just gets things going a little bit quicker and helps the citizens immediately,
4: well,
26: instead of having to wait for meeting for meeting to meeting.
4: The last time you and I talked was actually on the show here when I was on a couple months ago after a tornado.
26: Right.
4: And now you've got a flood, and, you know, a tornado is going to cause some damage, and it's going to cause some damage along a very defined path. And thankfully, there was a minimal amount of that with this. But a flood, on the other hand, that's everywhere.
26: Yeah, I was rather shocked at some of the areas that weren't hit as bad as what I thought they were going to be, and other areas that I thought were a little bit higher elevation must have a much higher water table than I thought. And so there's a lot of people in the east, north end, had a lot of flood water. That last time we had this situation a couple years ago, it was more the west end around Wallace Park. I was able to secure some grant money to line a lot of the sewers down there and put in some new water lines and stuff. I hopefully that alleviated some of that damage. But, I mean, when you have something like, you know, they're saying National Weather Service said 10 inches, and I've got people calling me, and I've talked to people personally as I drove around town over the weekend. Some people said they had 13 to 14 inches in their rain gauges. So
4: that's amazing.
26: You get that in a 24-hour period, or at least a 36-hour period, it's going to supercharge all the sewer lines, the storm sewers, and it did.
4: And there's just nothing you can do. There's nothing you can do to prevent that. I mean, you can plan only so much, but there's only so much. It's like trying to put a golf ball through a garden hose. It's like it's full, right? You can't do anything with it.
26: Exactly. And when the water starts to come up through the drains, you know, in some houses, you just can't stop it. You just hope and pray that the water rain stops long enough to let that dissipate, so that water will go back where it needs to go. Our lines are, you know, they're built for normal rain. I think I had a friend tell me, use the analogy of a ramp to an interstate. You know, mm-hmm. It's built for so many cars, but if you have a big sporting event or something like that, you're going to have traffic, you know, stalled and too many people trying to get on the same ramp. It's the same analogy here with the water.
4: Oh, absolutely.
26: You build a sewer system for, you know, a normal rain year, and in which we normally have, and then you have something like this come along, you know, once in 50 or 100 years, and it really, you know, shocks the system. But, you know, you can't really prepare for that. No. I don't care how big your drains, as much rain as we got, it's just incredible.
4: Kent, Mayor Kent McDowell is with us on the phone here. Kent, you mentioned history and generational, I mean, going back. I mean, I can't think, being from Canton myself, I can't think of a time that we've been hit by that much that quickly.
26: No, I can't either. And I went down to the bottoms in Big Creek and at the park, and Wallace Park, and I've seen the bottoms filled up with water when the creek overflows, but not like this. And the manhole covers down there and along the park and the, you know, that take the storm water, they were all spouting. And even down the street, some of the streets, they were spouting like fountains. it was just incredible, the amount of water that hit us all of a sudden.
4: Well, I was over yesterday talking to some people, and I'd mentioned earlier in the show that people usually, oh, yeah, I got water in the basement. Yeah, how much? Oh, 3 or 4 inches. I mean, but people were saying they were measuring this in feet.
26: In feet, yeah, yeah.
4: I mean, that's amazing. Because now, and I think this relates to this executive order and the state of emergency that you got in, now the work has to start. I mean, this stuff's got to be taken out, and you've got a mass amount of cleanup to do.
26: Correct. And our guys have been working, you know, with little sleep, just keeping the storm sewers, keeping those free of debris. During the event itself, the rain itself, trying to keep that those grates clean so that water can get down there. And it's just they were up all night, you know, trying to block off roads, trying to keep the water moving, trying to keep the ditches cleaned. I know, I think it was Saturday morning, real early Saturday morning, one of our guys were out working and trying to close the road off, and evidently a car didn't see that they were, you know, going into this water, and the car got submerged, and our employee had to go out and pull this person out of the car and carry him back to safety. So that's how quickly it hit.
4: Well, yeah, you see stories in the news nationally, people die from that.
26: Yeah, and this very, very easily could have been a fatality had our guys not been there, and were right there and witnessed it and ran out and put their lives in jeopardy to get this person out of their car and get them back to safety. So hats off to them too, you know.
4: I noticed yesterday that the water has started to subside mostly. I haven't been to the parks. I've not seen that. But is there residual damage, or does the water just go away and everything just kind of resets?
26: Well, right now the residual damage is, you know, to the houses.
4: Right, but the sewer system itself, yeah.
26: But the sewer, no, and I've checked. In fact, I had I went down to the wastewater treatment plant, which ironically is under construction right now. We're building a brand new one right now. And my gosh, it was, the amount of water down there was unbelievable. And they're checking everything out, and they assured me, Michael Courtney is the superintendent down there, him and Jared Bowler, and they assured me at this point that they are not finding any damage to our equipment. So our equipment tried to work, you know, the best it could in under the circumstances, and continued to work. And so right now we're assessing any damage to our storm sewers, and right now we haven't found any that I know of. Nobody's contacted, none of my department has contacted me yet about it. We have a big meeting in the morning. I know our Lance Lusk, our fire chief, was out. He was helping people, you know, turn the power off in the basement where they had fuse boxes and things like that. So it was very traumatic, you know, for a lot of people.
4: And so with the cleanup efforts now, and you got a lot of people that pretty much of anything that's in their basement is a loss, what's the process now? How do people go about getting stuff out and getting it moved?
26: Well, we have asked everybody to make sure they keep any receipts and any photographs and stuff like that, to keep that for themselves. We don't want that right now, but to get everything out on the terrace, on the curb, and we've got 4 garbage trucks, and they've been out working all day and picking this stuff up. We normally have a bulk system here where you can call in and you can pay for bulk pickup, like furniture and stuff like that. I've done away with I've waived any fees at this point and just told everybody to get all their stuff out. We can't take appliances. We can't take electronics. But we have a lot of scrappers around. I've been scooping up a lot of the metal, you know, the washers, dryers, and water heaters, stuff like that. But we pick up all the other debris, you know, the carpeting, the furniture, boxes. And then we ask people to keep their yard waste separated, because we have separate trucks picking that up as well. And we're getting it up as quickly as we can. We also have got dumpsters that will be in down at the street department tomorrow, 2 big dumpsters down there that people who have had the opportunity to have a pickup or a trailer, that they can trailer that stuff down there and put it in there, and we'll take care of all that for them, you know, so they're not paying tippage fees and all that stuff. So we're doing everything we can to assist our citizens and getting the cleanup going.
4: Well, hats off to you guys. I mean, I looked at these rainfall totals, and you guys were hit the hardest. There's no question. So, you know, hopefully this is a once-in-a-generation storm.
26: I hope so. I can't take many more weekends like this, John. It was you want to do the opposite of a rain dance. You're just trying to pray and hope that it stops. And
4: right.
26: I was so so happy on Sunday morning when I woke up and I stayed up most of the night, and I was standing out in my yard looking at the sky and driving around town, and I think we got maybe 3/4 of an inch. So wherever that 8 inches went, it didn't come here. I think it went north of us and a little bit south, but we were more like the Red Sea on that night, which is a savior for us.
4: All right, my friend. Thanks for taking some time to talk to us, and I'll hopefully see you soon.
26: Yeah, I appreciate it, John. I do want to say one thing. I guess I know it's hard to believe, but there's some misinformation on Facebook that said that I said that first come, first serve on the FEMA. I have not said that, number one. Number two, I have no control over FEMA or IEMA, but we are working with Fulton County ESDA on any of the disaster relief, which will come later. That's why I'm asking people to keep the receipts and pictures and stuff like that. But that is not true. We were going to help everybody we can, and it's not first come, first serve. It's everybody's going to be treated equally here. We're going to work through that. I have little or no working with FEMA. That's Fulton County ESDA will do that for us, and we'll get together and do some meetings, and we'll keep the public notified about what's going on. The first and foremost thing is get things cleaned up and get your life back in order. That's what we're here to help you
4: do. I got
26: to
4: go, but we'll talk soon. All right, Kent McDowell is with us, and let's get a check of traffic now. Ken Zersky.
5: Yeah, we're checking one of the flooding situations here, which is at State Street off of Route 6. Now, we've seen this before. It's like a bathtub, State Street, when it rains. And, boy, the barricades are still there. That is still blocked. State Street just off of Route 6 in Mossville. This is new eastbound Glen at University. Of the right lane closed there. We're told this is emergency sewer work. And it is really backing up that eastbound Glen traffic from past War Memorial Drive. So it's between War Memorial Drive and University. Lane closure is closer to the University light. Slowdowns as usual, Route 6, especially southbound from Moore Memorial Drive down to I-74. Lane closures back on I-474 both directions. And eastbound, the right lane closure begins on the Shade Lowman Bridge. Save time for sunshine. 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
6: Hey, it's Greg Batten. 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
4: 358. Thanks again, Kent McDowell, Kent Mayor, for joining us. Didn't mean to cut him off there. I was looking at this clock thinking, boy, I've cut it close before. I wasn't sure I was going to make it this time. We've got to hit the news at the very top of the hour. I mean, it's what you call in radio a hard break. So, got a little bit of time here. The coast is clear. Hey, the Bears won their first preseason game on Saturday, and they will do it again. Hopefully, they'll win again this coming Saturday. It's going to be a night game, a 6 o'clock kickoff on the 22nd, as the Bears are in Cincinnati to take on the Bengals. All right, Coverage begins at 4. 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It's 4 o'clock.
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2: There is a back channel with Iran. I'm Jack Callahan, Fox News. On the day the 60-day ceasefire agreement with Iran ended, President Trump, in an interview with Fox News, confirming there are conversations going on with Iran's Revolutionary Guard. Mideast envoy Jared Kushner telling Fox's Trey Yingst they've been productive.
14: There's really not a lot of trust between America and Iran after all these years of not having these relations and dialogues. But obviously they're engaging in a very strong way, and that's quite positive, but we're not there yet on an understanding, and President Trump's going to be very patient. He doesn't want to rush to a deal. He'll make the right deal when the right deal is ready.
2: The president telling reporters in the Oval Office this afternoon Iran wants to make a deal, just not the kind of deal he feels is necessary. Envoy Kushner also met with Israel's Prime Minister Netanyahu today to talk about the possibility of Israel withdrawing its remaining troops from Gaza. Judge will consider throwing out state murder charges against Luigi Mangione, who's admitted that he killed United Healthcare CEO Brian Thompson. Last week, Mangione pled guilty to federal charges related to Thompson's murder. His attorneys argue trying him at the state level would amount to double jeopardy. Nearly 30 years after rapper Tupac Shakur was killed in a drive-by shooting, the trial of the alleged mastermind has begun based on details in his own memoir.
16: Dwayne Keefe D. Davis is alleged to have orchestrated the shooting in 1996. Prosecutors say he didn't pull the trigger himself. Chief Deputy District Attorney Binu Pulau explains Davis's own memoir details the shooting.
17: Dwayne Davis made sure that the shooters were armed and ready to execute their revenge.
16: The 63-year-old faces one charge of murder with a deadly weapon with intent to promote a criminal gang. He has pleaded not guilty and said the memoir was written by a ghostwriter and he never read it.
2: Fox's Michelle Polino. 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
18: WMBD Radio Local News, I'm John Cruz. A 63-year-old man recovering after being hit while riding his electric bike on Saturday in Peoria. Police say it happened around 8:45 in the 2000 block of North Street. The driver took off, but police tracked him down on West McClure. 58-year-old Verdell Montgomery facing charges of driving under the influence and leaving the scene of a crash that left the victim with a head injury. His injury is not considered life-threatening. Over $250,000 headed to Illinois' 46th district to help residents sharpen their job skills. State Senator Dave Kaler announcing $253,000 in state grants for local literacy programs. It's about more than just books. It's about teaching them math and writing skills people need to get ahead in the workplace. Now, locally, Neighborhood House is getting over $82,000, while the Peoria County Regional Office of Education getting over $66,000. Heavy rains being blamed for a roof collapse in Pekin over the weekend. 25 News reports the roof collapse happened at the Advance Auto Parts store on Court Street early Saturday. No reports of injuries from that collapse. The Peoria Police Department, one of over 200 law enforcement agencies across the state, participating in the statewide Click It or Ticket campaign on Labor Day. Now through September 8th, officers will be out in force, focused on stopping impaired driving, enforcing seatbelt laws, and reducing other dangerous driving behaviors. It's part of a larger statewide campaign supported by the Illinois Department of Transportation. More news in 30 minutes, or as it breaks, and always at WMBDRadio.com.
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20: 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We are looking to stay mostly dry out there for the rest of the day today and in the next couple of days. Spot rain chances tomorrow night and into Wednesday, although no severe weather is expected at this point in time. If we do see any showers pop up, they'll bring in some moderate rainfall, maybe a rumble of thunder, and that'll be about it. Otherwise, we should be dry and trending a little bit cooler. 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
5: Eastbound Glen traffic backing up at times between War Memorial Drive and University. That's due to the new right lane closure just before the University light. We're told that's emergency sewer work. Pretty tight on Route 6 heading southbound from War Memorial Drive to I-74. Otherwise, through the work zone in both directions, just reduced speeds. The ramps from Route 6 to and from War Memorial Drive are still open. They're scheduled closed this week. We're still seeing slow traffic on Route 6 north to Knoxville in the work zone and I-474, where the lane closures are back in both directions in Tazewell County. 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

It's 409 1470 100.3 WMBD. John Malone in for Phil Luciano today. Happy Monday to you. All right, so it was a baseball weekend for me, at least TV viewing. Did have that Bears preseason game on Saturday. I listened to some of it here on 1470 and 100.3 WMBD, but I did not watch it. I was watching the Detroit Tigers and the White Sox, and I was watching the Sox sweep the Tigers in three games over the weekend. And, of course, the Cubs and Cardinals were playing over the weekend as well, so that occupied some attention, as it always will for anyone that's a baseball fan. And, of course, tonight at Wrigley Field, you've got the Cubs and the White Sox teaming up. It's going to be a crazy night up there on the north side. Night game tonight, tomorrow night, and then a day game on Wednesday. So we are in the throngs of a pennant race on both sides of town in Chicago, and that is fun. Now, this out of Fox News website, OutKick columnist John Root had this story today that finally caught my attention. Full disclosure, I have actually had a WNBA story in my pile of stuff to talk about probably the last 2 weeks that I've been in here, and it just, for some reason, it just never makes the final cut to get on the air. When you do show prep, particularly for talk radio, because you've got time that needs to be covered no matter what you're doing, right? So you over-prepare. And I want to make sure I've got my regimen every day where I go around, and if I know I'm going to be doing this show, I know exactly the tour that I'm going to take, right, through the digital sources and even paper sources. And, you know, the WNBA is always in there, and I always wind up with this stuff made the cut to actually be considered, right? Didn't actually make the cut to turn into its own segment. So I have things that will make the cut to be considered that come in the reserve pile, we like to call it. And then, you know, we have the 08 segment, the 38 segment, then we have the one after the break, what we call the B and the D segments each hour that are usually for a little bit shorter stories. So at the end of the day, what? You only have, five or six or seven stories make that final cut to get on the air. And the WNBA stories have always... they've lingered around in the reserve pile, and up until today, I've never pulled the lever and discussed a WNBD story or a WNBA story on the air. And why, you ask? By the way, our text line is 79489, 79489, if you want to text the show. Why hasn't the WNBA stories made my final cut to turn into an on-air topic? Well, the answer to that question, to be very honest with you, is I couldn't care less about the WNBA. That's the straightforward, pure, 100% honest answer that I can give you this afternoon. I just can't muster enough energy to actually start talking about it on the air. Because there has to be some, if you do this, if you've ever done these talk shows like this, and I've done them for years, you always have to be passionate, right? You have to show some passion. And I can't muster up any damn passion for the WNBA. I don't care about it. And I'm far from alone here, I think. I mean, I never see it on in bars. I never see it on, there's never, in my experiences anyway, and again, I'm not going to traffic in anecdotal evidence where I assume what my little circle of the universe does is what every other circle is doing. It's a big world out there. I get it. But you look at these teams I'm seeing in the story today, the Indiana Fever, the Atlanta Dream, the Chicago, what are they, the Sky, I think? I mean, I've heard their scores reported from time to time. But I just don't care. And however, I do notice enough in pop culture to see that more and more people are starting to pay attention. Now, when I say more and more, understand, I'm not saying that the popularity is going into the stratosphere. I'm starting at zero,
baseline here. So you say more and more, okay, 50 people are watching it now. I know I'm being sarcastic, but you get the idea, right? So you're baselining at zero, and you know, you can say, hey, we've doubled our audience. We now have one viewer. See? Statistics can be manipulated. It's all up to the statistician. So why am I bringing all this up? Well, now we've got another situation here, and I have questions, okay? I have questions, and I'm going to pose them to you right now. Text line 79489. All right, so I've established I couldn't care less about the WNBA, all right? And for the most part, full disclosure, I really don't care about the NBA too much either. I much prefer to watch college basketball if I'm watching basketball. But I am enough of a strategist and a communications professional and a business, I have a business mind, and I understand marketing, and I understand promotions, and I understand programming. I understand super serving a target audience, you know, all these radio and TV terms, audience maintenance and such, and know that you have to be super serving your base, and you have to be solely focused on who your customers are, right? If you're going to succeed. And that is where I have zero idea what in the hell the WNBA is up to. Because we've already established I'm not in their target audience. They could do whatever they want to do, and it wouldn't even faze me. But

0: The biggest story of the night. Georgia locals Casey Thomason and her daughter Annie bought tickets just two rows back from courtside. They each wore an XX-XY athletics t-shirt to support Sophie Cunningham in the ongoing fight to keep women's sports and spaces female. Casey wore an XX-XY shirt with the letters in stars and stripes, while Annie wore a Riley Gaines collaborative piece with XX on the front and For the Girls on the back. They were able to wear their shirts with no hassle or issue until overtime when a security guard approached them. About halfway through the five-minute overtime period, a security guard tried to get Casey and Annie to leave their seats to talk to them. They were unsure what they were specifically being targeted at by the moment, so Casey asked, "Is it about the shirts?" Then things took an insane turn. The security guard told them that fans were offended by their shirts. So they had to make a choice. Where they provided Atlanta Dream Wellness and Health Night shirts, or they'd be escorted out of the building. To this, Casey responded by saying, "Biology and science is offensive," before reluctantly agreeing to put the shirts on so they didn't miss the last 2 minutes of overtime when the Indiana Fever secured a 95-91 victory. So, there's a couple of layers to this here that is at play. All right. First of all, is the legal. You've not heard the last of this, and the reason for that is. And now, I can tell you this from being a communications scholar and someone who has immersed himself in communication law that brings in the First Amendment and other matters. You would have to ask yourself, does that shirt, the XXXY, violate any form of fan code of conduct, right, that you enter into with the implied contract when you go to these games? Because Casey told OutKick that she assumes a woman sitting courtside in a Protect Trans Rights t-shirt who was featured on the video board early in the game is the one that made the fuss with security, but they were allowed to wear their shirt. So what you have here now is not a policy that prohibits the use of any kind of controversial subject matter. What you have now is something that is not content neutral. For these types of time, place, and manner restrictions, they must be, in order to pass common law, right? Protocol, First Amendment and such, they have to be content neutral. You can't say, okay, we'll do this one, but we won't do this one. You can ban them all. I mean, that's fine. But that's got to be clearly in your code of conduct. That's one point, okay? I'll hold this over on the other side for my other point is, and that relates to the marketing plan and business model of the WNBA, which baffles the mind. That this is the hill they're dying on right now when they're, for the first time in their existence, maybe even breaking through the attention span gap of the American people, and this is their priority. All right, check of traffic now. Here's Ken Zerske.
1: Yeah, we're starting to see that eastbound 474 slowly creeping back to the start of the delay to the Bartonville interchange. So we've seen this before, and that eastbound slowdown goes to the lane closure that's on the Shade Loman Bridge down to Springfield Road. The right lane is blocked. So it was open over the weekend, but the lane closures went back in traffic there in Tazewell County this morning. Now, Route 6 slowdowns pretty typical north of I-74, south to Radnor Road, even north of Knoxville. We're seeing that tight traffic up to Mossville Road. And there was an accident on War Memorial Drive between Prospect and Knoxville, actually between Prospect and Wisconsin. That was really tying up traffic. It looks a little bit better now, so they're likely starting to clear that out. 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
0: .3 WMBD. John Malone in for Phil Luciano. All right, from a business standpoint, the WNBA, I don't understand it. Now, people who defend the rights of transgender individuals to play in the WNBA as a matter of civil rights, human dignity, and inclusivity, viewing the opposition as politically motivated and marginalizing a vulnerable group. That's the position of this, and it makes on many levels. All right. I am not ever going to play in the NFL. If you've seen my physique, you know that's not going to happen. I'm not going to play professional sports of any kind. A paraplegic is not going to be an Olympic diver. A person who cannot speak is not going to be a speech teacher. Right? I mean, do we need to really make this clear? And that's why A certain element of our society, about half of them, it turns out, are insane. I mean, they're just out to lunch and don't understand why they are ridiculed, because what they propose goes directly against basic common sense. Now, from the WNBA in particular, I don't understand that. I mean, is it an aspiration of the organizers in the league of the WNBA? Do they think it's a good thing to have transgender basketball players kicking the ass of the typical WNBA players? I mean, is that what they want? Do they want to turn this into a freak show where one side gets pummeled? Because that's what would happen. And you're cheapening it as a whole. And here is the beautiful part, okay? The shirt that the officials in Atlanta made them wear for Wellness and Health Night. This is what they had to cover up their offensive shirt with. Health and Wellness Night is supposed to, quote, use the power of sport to improve health outcomes for women and the girls across America. The Atlanta Dream and Emory Healthcare believe sports can become one of the most powerful vehicles for improving women's health. Okay. And again, as I said when we prefaced this segment at the beginning, this is the first time I've ever mentioned the WNBA since I've done any work on this station in recent years, because I honestly don't, I'm not in their target audience. I don't care. And if that's what they want to do, if that's the claim they want to stake, I mean, I don't understand who they're serving by doing it. But that's their problem, not mine. Just when they're starting to achieve some kind of relevance, they shoot themselves in the foot. All right, you can stream us at WMBDRadio.com and listen to us anywhere on the globe, or tell your smart speaker to play WMBD Radio. 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
16: Fox News, I'm Tom Graham. The Trump administration expected to announce fresh economic pressure on Iran as peace talks have struggled.
17: So now what's happening, Secretary Scott Bessent says that he's indicating he will add more economic measures announced as early as this week. The goal to further isolate Iran. At the moment, the naval blockade for the Iranian ships is starving Iran for money it gets from oil. The sanctions currently in place, making sure that allies of the United States do not do business with Iran.
16: Fox's Edward Lawrence, Hawaiian officials assessing the damage after a tropical system slammed the islands.
18: Hawaii Governor Josh Green noting while the hurricane was downgraded to a tropical storm, it left over 28 inches of rain in parts of the state.
19: Most important thing is we didn't see significant loss of life.
18: The governor noting at least 100 homes had been damaged or swept away on the Big Island.
16: Fox's Kristen Goodwin, America's listening to Fox News.
20: WMBD Radio Local News, I'm John Cruz. Five people still recovering from a Friday incident when a vehicle crashed into the Children's Discovery Museum in Normal. Police say a vehicle traveling on Beaufort Street, when it left the roadway, hit a pedestrian, then slammed into the museum. Four people in that car and the pedestrian were sent to the hospital. The crash remains under investigation today. If you're filling up in Peoria, you might see a bit of relief today. Prices dipped about 2 cents this week, averaging $4.25 to $4.27 a gallon, according to Gas Buddy and AAA Illinois. But don't get used to it. Prices across the state and country are on the rise. Blame global conflict, like tensions in the Middle East and attacks on Russian refineries. Gas Buddy's Patrick DeHaan says until that settles down, you should expect to pay more. There's a 45-cent difference between the cheapest and most expensive gas in Peoria, so make sure and shop around. If you're cleaning up from last week's floods in Canton, you've got one less thing to worry about. The city declaring a state of emergency there, which means all bulk item fees for flood-related debris are being waived. Well, keep that debris in a separate pile from your yard waste so trucks can pick it up. If you've got a lot of damage, you can call Public Works at 647-5022 with your address. And keep your damage photos and records handy. 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You can watch the City of Canton's Facebook page for all the updates. 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
22: 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We are looking to stay mostly dry out there for the rest of the day today and in the next couple of days. Spot rain chances tomorrow night and into Wednesday, although no severe weather is expected at this point in time. If we do see any showers pop up, they'll bring in some moderate rainfall, maybe a rumble of thunder, and that'll be about it. Otherwise, we should be dry and trending a little bit cooler. I'm First Alert Meteorologist Austin Feig for WMBD Radio.
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24: Looks like an accident's been cleared up now. War Memorial Drive at Central Avenue. So that's between Wisconsin and Prospect. We're seeing some heavier traffic there better now. It is busy as usual at Knoxville and War Memorial Drive. And this is new. Eastbound Glen just before University. Watch for the right lane block. We're seeing some tight traffic there on Glen. We're being told that's some emergency storm sewer work. Route 6 slowdowns pretty typical, and eastbound 474 is tightening up around the Bartonville interchange or a little past. The Subaru Lot to Love event's back at Uftering Subaru with over 100 new all-wheel drive Subaru models in stock and inbound, including Forester Crosstrek and the all-new Outback. 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
0: It's 438, 1470, 100.3 WMBD. John Malone and for Phil Luciano, one day only. I believe Phil will be back tomorrow, so keeping things under control. Just like the substitute teacher used to do when your job isn't to teach anyone anything, you just keep a lid on the joint, right? Right, Chris Kiergaard?
5: Absolutely. You're going to show us a film strip, aren't you?
0: Yeah, there you go. It's play day. No, yeah. It is time. You heard his voice. It is time for another installment of Twistery. Chris Kiergaard from the Dirksen Center for Congressional Studies in Pekin with us today in studio, always with a tidbit that of historical significance that leads us back to Central Illinois. And boy, what a week it was last week, huh? A lot
5: Absolutely.
0: Of rain.
5: Yeah.
0: You make
5: Big
0: it?
5: Deluge.
0: No water in the basement over at the Dirksen Center?
5: Nothing over at the Dirksen Center. Nothing in our basement in East Peoria. We're sitting pretty.
0: All right. Well, what's going on here?
5: Yeah. So the state fair yep. is once again up and rolling down in Springfield. But I'm guessing a lot of people don't realize that after Springfield, Peoria is the site that has hosted the state fair the next highest number of times.
0: Well, you got me, like I said.
5: Yeah,
0: I had no idea.
5: I had no idea about this until I came across a little something on it a few months ago, and I've been sitting on it ever since. Now, I'll grant you, it's not a very close record. Springfield has held it about 120 times to Peoria's 10.
0: Okay.
5: But here's the deal. State Fair's been up and running for about 175 years. With some asterisks that if we got time, we can talk about at the end.
0: Yeah, sure.
5: But when the state fair first started back in 1853, it started in Springfield and had a 2-year run there.
0: Okay, so Illinois is 1818. So it took mm-hmm. took from 1818 to 1853 for them to figure out, okay, this would be a cool idea to have a
5: yeah.
0: state fair. All
5: yeah,
0: right?
5: Well, and you know, it was really a farmer-generated idea because farmers wanted to come
0: For
5: together.
0: Sure.
5: You know, agriculture was the industry in Illinois then and still is today, but farmers wanted to be able to swap tips and show off their best.
0: So probably no carnival midway, I'm guessing.
5: No, actually, the carnival didn't start to come until the 1900s as part of the formal fair. What happened was you would have your agriculture showing off during the day, but then whatever town hosted it, there would be a part of town that would have the rides and the gambling and the drinking and the food and everything else.
2: Oh, the vices.
5: That was kept separate from the fair because the fair was a dignified thing.
2: Right.
5: We all think of fairs as dignified things. So.
2: Well, I remember the World's Fair in Chicago was in 1933, and they had all kinds of vice going on there. And, you had the public stuff and then the not-so-public stuff.
5: Exactly. And see, that's the lesson is you got to keep those separate. We start the fair in 1853 down in Springfield, runs for 2 years there, but then they decide, well, it doesn't always have to be here. Let's get bids from other cities for it. And over the next 38 years, 11 other cities end up hosting the fair. Some of them, like Jacksonville and Olney and Centralia, host it once or twice during that time. They're small towns. Well,
2: of course,
5: then.
2: Jacksonville, we talked about the Ferris wheel when you were in here a while back. Yeah. So
5: we got history with some of these places. But then some bigger cities, Chicago, Decatur, Freeport, Quincy, Alton, and Peoria end up getting to host and do so multiple times.
2: So was this an established traveling event for a while then, maybe?
5: It was an established traveling event, but it wasn't always an order of first Alton, then Centralia, that sort of thing.
2: They would just choose every year, like the Olympics. Like, right. Okay, where's the fair going to be next year?
5: Exactly, gotcha. Yeah. And after a while, it became, it's kind of a pain to do this 1 year and then move on. So it became two-year contracts.
2: Okay.
5: And Peoria had a couple of those. But Peoria hosted 10 times from 1857 through 1892. And there's different records showing which years those were. The County Agricultural Society and local rich folks with agricultural interests were the ones who helped put on the fair in the first few that Peoria hosted. But eventually the State Ag Department was created to really manage the fair. And Peoria hosted its last one, like I say, in 1892. Former colleague of mine, Tim Shelley, found online that for that last fair held in Peoria, it was advertised as being the Supreme Court of Fairs.
2: That's kind of a weird analogy, isn't it?
5: I don't know what the heck that means. The greatest group of nine people in robes in all the country. Yeah. I think that's the non-official part, not the official part.
2: See, I'm wondering too, because Peoria's got that background from the 1800s of being, a pretty, if you will, liquid kind of town, too. And I'm just wondering if there's a tie in there somehow.
5: There might be that. And I'm thinking maybe what they mean is, this is the ultimate place to have your crops, your produce, your projects judged.
2: Interesting.
5: Might have been it.
2: You just wonder back then, was the Supreme Court really was there a big public interest in the Supreme Court? You know what I'm saying?
5: I don't think so. No. They were pretty removed. They're still pretty removed from life. Anyway, back then they would have these in September and October. So we held our last fair September 26th through 30. It was only a 5-day affair for the whole state fair. And then they skipped the following year. Because it was 1893, it was the World's Fair, and they said, let's not do a state fair. We're bringing people in from all around the globe. We're up in Chicago. They kind of used that year to pause and think. Mm-hmm. And in that year of thinking, they said, it's really kind of a logistical pain to move this around every 2 years to somewhere new. It costs more money. There's more problems managing it because you got to go all around the state for the month beforehand and 2 weeks afterward putting it together and taking it down. And anybody by the 1890s could take a train and get to a host site. So they went out for bid. Who's going to become the permanent host of this?
2: Yeah. Who wants the contract?
5: Yeah. And Peoria put in a bid for it, made it to the finals alongside Aurora, Decatur, Bloomington, and Springfield. I'm not sure if I can imagine a Decatur state fair, but
2: well, at least we wouldn't have smelled like soybeans back then, I wouldn't think.
5: That's probably true. Nowadays, maybe. None of us could beat out Springfield because Springfield promised free water, service for the fair.
2: Okay.
5: A new sewer system for the fair.
2: Wow.
5: A fence around the property, a free lighting system, 154 free acres of space. These incentives didn't start yesterday. They also put up a $50,000 guarantee to the organizers of the fair.
2: That's a lot of money for them.
5: In 1893, 94? Oh, yeah. So they jumped at that. They were dancing in the streets in Springfield, blowing fire whistles to celebrate. Peoria didn't take it quite as kindly. One of the newspapers here editorialized against picking Springfield. They kind of implied Springfield was a hick town but by saying the grass in the streets will make the farmers feel right at home.
2: How catty.
5: It was really, yeah. But Peoria still ends up with a connection to the state fair, and in fact, a permanent one. If you go down there, if you go to the Governor's Sale of Champions, which is happening later on this week, where they bid up the prize steer and everything else to help 4-H kids get some good money for their work. That happens in one of the oldest buildings there, the Coliseum, down on the state fairgrounds.
2: Mm-hmm.
5: That was designed by a Peorian working for a Peoria architectural firm. It is still in use today. It was originally designed for the same purpose, livestock competitions.
2: That's cool. So basically what you're telling me is that the current location of the fair has been the location since they moved there?
5: Absolutely. They expanded it. They about more than doubled the space in the 1920s for it, but otherwise it has been same site. It's only grown down there.
2: Yeah. When's the last time you've been to the state fair?
5: Oh, gosh. It's been ages since I was anywhere near the state fairgrounds.
2: Yeah, I've got to say, I'd have to go back into the 1990s at least. Mm-hmm. I'm thinking that I was down there because they used to have a lot of big concerts. And now it just seems like it's not what it used to be.
5: No, I mean, it's a little more niche programming.
2: Yeah.
5: And every once in a while they get somebody who's a really good act down there.
2: Yeah, well, for years it was, you know, Kenny Rogers and the Beach Boys. Mm-hmm. You know, you would have like the same lineup year after year. Mm-hmm. And I've seen some lineups, and I'm not being a snob because I those kid hard rock music. I literally have not heard of a lot of these bands, mm-hmm. and I don't think I'm alone. So it's still a pretty big deal, though, going back to its roots, right, as an agricultural event. I mean, that's kind of their wheelhouse,
5: right? Absolutely, and you know, we have people from around here who show pies and baking and all sorts of stuff, and they still pull 750,000 people, if not more than that.
2: The big butter cow.
5: To this one, the butter cow is amazing, and then you know they do the second state fair down in DuCoin for people down in southern Illinois.
2: Did we have that woman? I'm trying to remember. Was she from Chillicothe? I'm really digging into my memory. Used to do the husband calling contest.
5: Oh, yes.
2: Was that Chillicothe? She was.
5: Somebody want to remind me
2: of that. 79489 is the text line. 79489. I remember that was a big deal every year. The husband calling contest. Boy, that's pretty sexist.
5: Well, yeah, but you know, in some of these old houses.
2: Yeah. Oh, I love it. I have a texter here that just say. What was the location of the Peoria State Fair? Do we know that?
5: It moved around a little bit. Actually, in all of the cities, it moved around a little bit from place to place. So it's not as though it was up at Expo Gardens. In fact, Expo wasn't built during the World War II era. It was built
2: probably down on the south end by the river somewhere.
5: Nearby to the river would make sense because people can ship things in and out easily.
2: Well, very good. So the state fair, is it still, what, like a two-week event, or how long does that thing go?
5: 11 days, and then they do, I want to say it's 7 or 8 down in DuCoin shortly
2: after. That's right,
5: yeah.
2: That's right.
5: Yeah, so it feels like it lasts about a month.
2: Yeah, that's cool. That's cool. All right. Well, that's very nice. The DuCoin State Fair. I forgot about that.
5: Yeah, one of only a handful of states that still does two.
2: Yeah, you know how I knew about that? My uncle, believe it or not, my late uncle was a carny years ago, and he
5: would go down.
2: That was a biggie.
5: Mm-hmm.
2: That was a biggie.
5: That's neat. And by the way, the governor has a second house on the DuCoin Fairgrounds.
2: Ah, very cool. Okay. Lainey Wilson just played on Saturday night, Sunday night, and became the largest record crowd ever at the Illinois State Fair, according to a texter.
5: Oh, that's impressive.
2: So they're still bringing them through the turnstiles.
5: All right.
2: Chris, good to see you.
5: Good to see you, John.
2: All right, Chris Kjærgaard from the Dirksen Center for Congressional Studies for Twistery today. Time for traffic now. Here's Ken.
0: There's an accident report in Peoria at Reservoir and Rockwood. Pretty tight on Route 6 as we're seeing slow traffic southbound past Radnor. And then northbound now is picking up some of that traffic, merging traffic from the westbound 74 ramp. So that's pretty tight there. Once you get past the merge and around Charter Oak, it gets a little bit better and then tightens up again at War Memorial Drive. By the way, we just got word from IDOT about the plan for the ramps at Route 6 and War Memorial Drive. The Route 6 ramps to and from westbound War Memorial Drive are scheduled closed this week. They're still open. They're going to close tomorrow through Saturday. Now, if you're on Route 6 north of Knoxville, that's still tight going up to Mossville Road with the road work. And eastbound 474, it's going to slow down, let's call it in between the Bartonville Interchange and the Shade Loman Bridge. The lane closure actually starts on the bridge. 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
2: It's 457, 1470, 100.3 WMBD. All right, so isn't the human brain an amazing... It's the best computer in the world. I don't know how people retain. I am a vast trove of irrelevant knowledge. Apparently, well, I'm not saying irrelevant. That wouldn't be that. That's not very nice. I looked it up, and the longtime winner, and this is in the 80s and 90s, the longtime winner of the Illinois State Fair husband calling contest, Paula Tyler of Chillicothe. I don't know where that came from in my brain. Paula Tyler, Chillicothe. I remember that name every year. And she had a broomstick and a scarf over, being put on quite a show. Yeah, the husband calling contest. That's apparently moved now onto a lot of other state fairs. But here it gets even more interesting. I was searching here online to try to track that information down, and they're still actually doing the contest at the Illinois State Fair. But what's even more fun is here's a story from 1995. So we're 31 years ago on this one, okay? And the winner that year was Vicki Tucker of Riverton, Illinois. Now, the reason I'm bringing this up is Vicki Tucker says, "I'm just a girl who enjoys having fun. I grew up on a hog farm, and my mother raised me to be loud." Vicki Tucker received a prize of $75 from state fair officials and, in 1995, another $250 from the sponsor of the contest, which was WMBD Radio. How about that? That would have been Colleen Callahan, I'm guessing, and the Noon Agribusiness Hour broadcast. I bet they were probably sponsoring that event. That would be my guess. Hey, we've got the Bears coming up again for preseason on Saturday. They won this past Saturday, so they're going to play a night game against the Bengals from Cincinnati. Saturday, August 27th at 6, we'll have the pregame for you right here at 4 o'clock next Saturday. So don't miss a single game all season long. We've got it for you, the Bears, right here on WMBD. 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
21: The conversations are positive. I'm Lisa Lucera, Fox News. But Special Envoy Jared Kushner says so far there's no breakthrough in negotiations between the U.S. and Iran.
22: Right now, they're not showing any interest in doing
0: something that makes sense for us.
21: The deadline for the Memorandum of Understanding with Iran expires today. Talks remain hung up over the Strait of Hormuz, which has been largely closed as Iran continues to attack ships that attempt to go through the critical waterway. Kushner also met with Israeli Prime Minister Benjamin Netanyahu as they negotiate a ceasefire between Israel and Hamas, Israel calling for the group to disarm before reconstruction of Gaza can begin. A scheduling change delays the beginning of the Luigi Mangione state trial for the murder of a healthcare CEO.
1: Mangione's state case in New York will not get underway September 8th as previously scheduled. State Justice Gregory Caro is being urged by Mangione's defense team to dismiss murder and weapons counts. It comes after last week's federal proceeding where Mangione pleaded guilty to stalking charges. The defense argues the state trial would amount to being tried twice for the same crime or double jeopardy, which is prohibited. The Manhattan DA and Mangione's defense will submit motions in October. Mangione's next court appearance, December 10th.
21: Fox's Gernal Scott in New York. Customs and Border Protection has paused construction of a controversial border project in Big Bend National Park after bipartisan opposition by critics who say it's destroying a pristine environmental area and that the terrain already serves as a deterrent to migrants and smugglers. CBP head Rodney Scott says construction will be halted until he visits and conducts an evaluation. Wall Street, the Dow lost 272. 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
3: WMBD Radio Local News, I'm John Cruz. The town of Normal remains under a disaster emergency. After multiple days of heavy rain, local officials say severe weather had downed trees, power outages, and structural damage to lots of properties there. Crews have been working to clear the roadways still. The emergency declaration authorizes the furnishing of aid and assistance as necessary. Speaking of floods, Illinois is establishing a flood rebate program. Governor Pritzker signed legislation that authorizes local home equity assurance programs to provide some relief to eligible homeowners whose homes are damaged by floods. The measure provides a one-time rebate covering up to 50% of qualifying flood-related expenses with a max rebate of $1,000. Pritzker says the aid is in response to the Trump administration denying FEMA assistance for Illinois residents impacted by storms that brought record rainfall.
4: That allows for necessary repairs in the short run for homes and a little more breathing room for families.
3: There is a catch, though. The law says municipalities must have at least 1 million residents to create such a district, meaning only Chicago qualifies. Stellantis putting more money into the assembly plant in Belvedere. The automaker announcing it's boosting its investment into the idled factory to $800 million and launching its new STLA One platform there. Stellantis plans to build a next generation Jeep Cherokee at the plant beginning in 2029. More news in 30 minutes or as it breaks and always at WMBDRadio.com.
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6: 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We are looking to stay mostly dry out there for the rest of the day today and in the next couple of days. Spot rain chances tomorrow night and into Wednesday, although no severe weather is expected at this point in time. If we do see any showers pop up, they'll bring in some moderate rainfall, maybe a rumble of thunder, and that'll be about it. Otherwise, we should be dry and trending a little bit cooler. I'm First Alert Meteorologist Austin Feig for WMBD Radio.
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24: Watch for emergency equipment in Peoria in the area Reservoir and Rockwood. That's for an accident. Route 6 traffic northbound is tight there at I-74. It's merging traffic. Then it's reduced speeds past Charter Oak to I-74. Tomorrow, the northbound Route 6 ramps to and from War Memorial Drive are scheduled to close through Saturday. IDOT has updated that information on the ramp closures Much better now. Traffic through the work zone on Route 6 north of Knoxville. And much better on I-474 eastbound, where it's just approaching the Shade Loman Bridge down to one lane. 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
7: On the internets. In for Phil Luciano today, who is off. He will be back tomorrow, it is my understanding, so a one-day dose of me today. Our text number is 79489. Again, that is 79489 if you would like to interact with the show today. Andy Beshear, governor of Kentucky, calls socialism a failed experiment as poll finds Dems view it more favorably than capitalism. Yep, we're back to this again. There's a story I also saw online today regarding the Democratic Socialists of America and their big Tax the Rich event that they held in the Bronx, apparently, over the weekend. If you thought American socialism was all Marxist reading groups and picket lines, think again. These days, it's just as likely to be softball leagues, crafting clubs, and cocktails with comrades. These are the inducements the Democratic Socialists of America are offering curious Gen Zers looking for a new political home, and they seem to be working. Yes, the Socialism Softball Club and the Crafting Clubs and Cocktails with Comrades. The only problem with this whole mixture is that these are... Well, they're what you lure into the record club. Remember the Columbia Record Club? Or the BMG Club, I think, was the competing one. That's the one where you would get you'd get the mailing, right? And you'd say, okay, here is you can pick 10 records, later to be called CDs, right? Pick 10 CDs out of this catalog, right? And lick the stamps of the and I remember them too when they had 8-tracks, right? You'd like lick the 8-track, and you'd get this big list. Okay, look at all these free records or tapes you're getting, right, through the Columbia Record Club. And then you would have to tape, if you remember this, you would tape a penny onto the enrollment form. I'm getting all of this free stuff for a penny. That was the inducement, right? Now, anybody remember what happens? What happens after you join the Columbia Record Club? Now, they don't exist anymore, at least I don't think so. I should hope not. And by the way, this is the same business model as like a Book of the Month Club, and it exists everywhere, right? Okay, so you get this pile of free stuff at the beginning, right? That's kind of the lure to get into this thing. And then you get your free stuff, And then you start getting the monthly selection, right? They're going to send you a monthly selection of a disc or a record or a book you'll enjoy. And if you contact them ahead of time, you can opt out and pick your own book out of the catalog, right? So you get the book. How much does the book cost? How much does the record cost? Now, have any of you been through this? Have you been through this? I have been through this a couple of times. I think most people who are Gen Xers of my age have actually been through this gamut. Well, you eventually get the bill, right? And the bill turns out, let's say the average price, if I went down to, all the music stores back in the day, you know, what's left now is, you know, Craig Moore, Younger Than Yesterday. But back in the day, you know, you went to Sam Goody's out at the mall, Musicland, Co-op Tapes and Records. You'd go and say, let's say just for math purposes, a brand new LP or brand new compact disc was $10.99, okay? And then you get the bill from the Columbia Record. Okay, this month's selection of the month will cost you $24.99. You're like, whoa, where did that come from? Well, here's where it came from. You got your free tapes. You got your free discs. Just like this, your softball leagues, crafting clubs, and cocktails with comrades to join the Democratic Socialists of America. And what happens, you find out, after you get the free stuff, that yes, my friends, there is no such thing as a free lunch. So now the records and tapes cost double what they would cost in a purely competitive marketplace environment. And on it goes. Meaning, it's all fine and well until you run out of other people's money. And that's the problem with it. So, yes, the people that play this game want to get their free lunch and they want to get their free records for a penny. But then when the real bill comes in, it doesn't look as enticing as it is, and that is a lot of what I think that is going on with this this new shiny object that is being waved around called the new socialism, and trying to lure it in. There's an article, the same article I found, and I had a chuckle when I looked at this too. By the way, this. Michael Kazin, a professor of history at Georgetown University and an expert on the American left. Okay, he's an expert on the American left. Now, what is your qualifications to be an expert on the American left? Because I'm not even on the left, and I feel like I'm an expert on the American left. But Michael Kazin, a professor of history at Georgetown, an expert on the American left, said that socialism failed to make the same kinds of inroads in the U.S. as it did in Europe because of the success of American capitalism, the absence of a feudal past in the U.S., and the early entrenchment of a two-party system which squeezed out fringe parties. Most importantly, he says, the major dividing line in terms of consciousness in America socially has been race and not class. Well, it still is to a degree. But socialism's appeal has grown as the allure of capitalism has faded. Gustavo Gordillo, co-chair of the DSA's New York chapter, identifies the global financial crisis of 2008 and the difficulties people of his age had in finding a job during the ensuing Great Recession as the turning point. So many millennials grew up with the expectation that if they worked hard, they could have a better life than their parents. Nobody experienced that, basically. Well,

0: Powell, I would propose, is the work ethic and the expectations of the people that are out looking for these jobs. If you want a job, okay, I'm going to tell you right now, at 517 at WMBD, if you want a job and you don't have one, how are you going to get one? Well, you want advice? I'll give you advice. Go get one. There are help wanted signs in every window. Every place. Hiring. I was out at Menards on Sunday in Washington. They had a table set up in the lobby begging people to look through the material. There are jobs there. You just have to go get one. And you have to manage your level of expectations. Are you going to go out and get a job that pays $125,000 a year today? No. But what makes you think you're entitled to one? What makes you think that's deserved, right? I taught college for 22 years. And I am not going to be personal about this at all, because I'm just talking in the aggregate. I've seen students that have terrific work ethics that are willing to walk over glass to get that first opportunity. And on the converse, I have seen people that just want it handed to them on a silver platter, right? With an expectation that, well, hell, we're even seeing where parents are going into job interviews with these people that can't get jobs. And you wonder why they can't get jobs. Capitalism is not the problem here. You could do, if you sought out the opportunity in the United States compared to France, compared to Italy, compared to the Netherlands, or wherever, right? You have got an endless opportunity in American society to do whatever you want to do. It just takes one very critical ingredient. And what is that ingredient? There's a lot of different ways of saying what that ingredient is. I would call it grit, right? I like, and I'm not putting down union members, that's great. If that's what you want to do, and that's the job that you've chosen, and that's the career you've chosen, I have no problem with that whatsoever. But I have always told people from day one, and just every single paycheck I've ever drawn in my life has been involved with the radio broadcasting industry, either working in it or teaching it. And I will tell you right now that I would never, ever join a union, because I want to be the one in charge of my destiny. I don't bargain in the collective. I don't care what the other person is making. I'm negotiating for me. And I know I work in a capitalist society, and I know that I can be what I want to be if I develop a very specific set of skills that someone needs, wants for the most part, but better yet needs, then you're set for life. And that's what's up for everybody to go out and do. And that can't happen in a socialist environment. You're just like everybody else. Poor. All right, it's 520 at WMBD. Traffic now, here's Ken Zerske.
1: Had an accident just reported at Western and Lincoln. Now, Route 6 slowdown's not bad if you're heading between I-74 and Radnor Road. A little tight there southbound and the ramp or the merging traffic from War Memorial Drive and IDOT. Updating the ramp schedule this week, the Route 6 ramps to and from War Memorial Drive reopened over the weekend. We're scheduled closed again today. They're open, and IDOT says they'll be closed tomorrow through Saturday. So again, that will be the Route 6 ramps to and from War Memorial Drive. I-474, just a little tight through the work zone both directions. Tazewell County, we're not seeing that back up eastbound. That was from the Bartonville interchange. Not that bad now. 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

0: 526 1470 100.3 WMBD. I was just looking at this article about socialism and just trying to justify, okay, where are the kids getting this idea that this is such a good idea? Well, our leftist expert, self-proclaimed, the attorney Kazin mentioned before the break, says it's not as scary to people, especially young people who grew up after the Cold War. If you ask them what socialism actually means, they'll say a bigger welfare state, the government taking care of people. It doesn't mean doing away with capitalism. And another commentary on this, this is from, oh, who was this from here? I've got all kinds of stuff in front of me. Economist Michael Zanto says that Governor Beshear of Kentucky was right to call socialism a failed experiment. Despite talk that Americans are starting to lean towards socialism, they're really voting with their smartphones and fingers. More Americans are engaged with the stock market than ever before. Gen Z is really the Robin Hood generation, as once E-Trade had captured the speculative energy of Gen X and older millennials. He added, many Americans are sympathetic to elements of socialism because they recognize the key institutions like Medicare, public libraries, and public schools are technically socialist. Well, I don't know if that's the argument you want to make. I don't know if that's where you want to go to flag wave and extol the virtues, invoking the public school system that has burnt through millions and millions of dollars and come up with abysmal results. I mean, I couldn't have said that better myself. I mean, that's a pejorative. To say that, yeah, socialism, hey, that socialism's a great thing. And look at this public school system. What? I don't know about that. Well, and from an economic standpoint, too, you look at Social Security and Medicare, and, you know, they're extremely popular programs, and they should be. There is a social safety net there, but I think from an economic standpoint, it was sold to Americans as, look at the alternative. I mean, look at the cost of the alternative in, you know, you don't throw the baby out with the bathwater. You have a social safety net for our vulnerable and older people as a result of an alternative to having poor houses. It would cost more in the long term to have a program where just elderly were on their own and up to themselves because they are vulnerable and unable to take care of themselves. Now, economically, has that costed out? Has that worked? Well, you can also argue that it's a giant Ponzi scheme that depends on current revenues to pay previous participants. And is it keeping up? No. There are going to have to be some changes in that, too, because there's no such thing as a free lunch, as we talked about the Columbia Record Club at the beginning of the segment. What's happening now? People are living longer. When Social Security was set up, the life expectancy was, you got on that and probably lived a year or two, and that was the end. Now people are getting on it and, well, staying on it for 30 years in some cases. Yeah, from the text line, wouldn't police departments and prisons be socialist? If so, why do current socialists want to eliminate them? Well, the answer to that is very plain, and you see this a lot. What they're for is socialism cafeteria style. You know, pick your own. 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
2: News. I'm John Saucier. White House officials traveling to the Middle East, speaking with Hamas and Egypt, trying to ease tensions between them and Israel, and hoping that both sides in cooperation towards peace in the Middle East. U.S. Special Envoy Jared Kushner telling Fox he's hopeful Hamas is genuine in their willingness to come to a place of understanding.
3: They said all the right things, and so we're going to give them a chance to perform, but it's going to have to be based on actions and steps. And I hope it will be true.
2: The United States trying to apply more economic pressure against Iran. In Philadelphia, police out with new details about a man they say shot and killed an off-duty cop over the weekend. Philly Police Department Deputy Commissioner of Investigations Frank Venor says the officer, the suspect, and a third man had been speaking with each other before the shooting.
4: They go outside, there's a physical altercation, and then the shooter backs up and then fires at both parties.
2: They're still investigating. A memorial service was held for that officer on Monday. 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
5: WMBD Radio Local News, I'm John Cruz. A 63-year-old man recovering after being hit while riding his electric bike on Saturday in Peoria. Police say it happened around 8:45 in the 2000 block of North Street. The driver took off, but police tracked him down on West McClure. 58-year-old Verdell Montgomery facing charges of driving under the influence and leaving the scene of a crash that left the victim with a head injury. His injury is not considered life-threatening. Over $250,000 headed to Illinois' 46th district to help residents sharpen their job skills. State Senator Dave Kaler announcing $253,000 in state grants for local literacy programs. It's about more than just books. It's about teaching them math and writing skills people need to get ahead in the workplace. Now, locally, Neighborhood House getting over $82,000, while the Peoria County Regional Office of Education getting over $66,000. Heavy rains being blamed for a roof collapse in Pekin over the weekend. 25 News reports the roof collapse happened at the Advance Auto Parts store on Court Street early Saturday. No reports of injuries from that collapse. The Peoria Police Department, one of over 200 law enforcement agencies across the state, participating in the statewide Click It or Ticket campaign on Labor Day. Now through September 8th, officers will be out in force, focused on stopping impaired driving, enforcing seatbelt laws, and reducing other dangerous driving behaviors. It's part of a larger statewide campaign supported by the Illinois Department of Transportation. More news in 30 minutes, or as it breaks, and always at WMBDRadio.com.
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8: The 25 News First Alert Forecast. We are looking to stay mostly dry out there for the rest of the day today and in the next couple of days. Spot rain chances tomorrow night and into Wednesday, although no severe weather is expected at this point in time. If we do see any showers pop up, they'll bring in some moderate rainfall, maybe rumble of thunder, and that'll be about it. Otherwise, we should be dry and trending a little bit cooler. I'm First Alert Meteorologist Austin Feig for WMBD Radio.
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10: Watch for an accident, Peoria at Western and Lincoln, and another accident reported at Malik and Richwoods. Earlier road work slowdowns at the height of the afternoon rush hour clearing out. That includes Route 6. We did get word from IDOT that the Route 6 ramps to and from War Memorial Drive will close tomorrow and stay closed through Saturday. And watch for the new lane closure on eastbound Glen, approaching University. A storm sewer work blocking the right lane. 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
0: It's 538, 1470, 100.3 WMBD. John Malone in for Phil Luciano. Phil will be back on the air tomorrow afternoon, so just a one-day tune-in here. Our text line is still open as long as I can pull it up on the right screen on the machine. I was looking at something else. There it is. It is 794-89. 794-89 is that telephone number. All right, or the text line, I should say. Five-digit text line. You can't call it. It's not a typical seven-digit number. This is a very tragic story I saw on USA Today today as I was looking over some stuff, getting ready to go on the air, and just on all counts around, but still some head-scratchers involved in this, an all-too-familiar tragedy unfolding in the state of Georgia, leading to what advocates say is an unusually aggressive prosecution of a mother who unknowingly left her baby in a hot car where he died. Yes, 17 months old, Daniel Coleman, was remembered at his funeral on August 15th. That was 2 days ago. He was the 17th child in the United States to die in a hot car in 2026. According to Kids and Car Safety, an organization that tracks the deaths and advocates for children's safety in cars, an average of 40 children die this way every year in the country, according to the organization. Well, okay. Georgia prosecutors have charged Deja Coleman, his mother, with second-degree murder, infuriating child safety advocates who say that hot car deaths are nearly always accidental and tragic. They stress that under the wrong circumstances, any parent could make the fatal mistake of leaving their child in a hot car. What? That is like saying killing someone while driving under the influence of alcohol is always accidental, right? What's the definition of an accident? Did you or did you... You know, you, certainly if you were drunk, you didn't intend on killing anyone, right? It just happened. Oh, well, leaving a 17-month-old in a car, I didn't mean to do it, but it just happened. And the advocates who are taking this position are the executive director of that organization, Kids in Car Safety, Amber Rollins, executive director. Says that Coleman was a wonderful, loving mother. Well, I'm sure she was, but apparently at that moment, not so careful, who due to stress that compounded a common memory process in the brain, lost awareness. I'm not making this up. Listen to this. A common memory process in the brain that's called lost awareness. Now, how many of you suffer from time to time of lost awareness? Yeah, I've accidentally, a box of cereal in the refrigerator or something. I mean, it happens. You just kind of figure you lose track of what's going on. Your mind's, but lost awareness is the defense here for, Yeah, she said a lost awareness that her baby was in the car and not at daycare where she believed he was all day. You know. And Rollins, whose organization, she's actually the executive director of the organization Kids and Car Safety, is the one who says, quote, locking people up and charging them criminally for a tragic accident that they couldn't see coming is just inhumane. The county district's attorney's office declined to comment. All right, so what happened here? Okay, let's see if we can peel apart this lost awareness defense, if you will. Deja Coleman drove her three sons, ages 6, 4, and 1, to their daycare center the morning of July 29th from the shelter where they had been living. All right, so they're living in a shelter. Well, we're not going to be judgmental here. Let's continue. Then she drove to the hospital, where she worked as a certified nursing assistant. Okay? I'm not sure I would want that CNA at my bedside. Hours later, a bystander called police to report an unresponsive baby inside a locked car. So this woman now who's using the lost awareness defense is a CNA working at a hospital. This is getting deeper and deeper. Temperatures reached 90 degrees in Lawrenceville, Georgia, in the Atlanta area that day, and one-year-old baby Daniel did not survive. An hour after he was removed from the car by police officers who had a broken window, and they had break a window to get him out, the temperature inside the vehicle was recorded at 117 degrees. Coleman, 29, who police said had forgotten the baby in the car and was devastated when she learned what happened, was placed under arrest and charged with second-degree murder and second-degree cruelty to children. Good for them. Defense attorney Tom Ford said that Coleman was experiencing medical-grade sleep deprivation. She and her boys were living at a protective shelter after she was allegedly abused by her husband. Well, yeah, my heart goes out for that, but my God, her oldest child is autistic and non-speaking and needs significant attention and care, and the baby had been teething and not sleeping well. Police said Coleman told investigators she had a habit of bringing the older two into the daycare first, then getting the baby out of the car and bringing him inside. Ford said she would sometimes bring all three in with the baby on her hip, and other times take baby Daniel in separately. The older child has some medical needs that require special attention, so that's why she always chose to take him in first. According to Rollins, Coleman even brought Daniel's diaper bag inside. Though she intended to get Daniel out of the car and take him into daycare, at some point she lost awareness. There's your lost awareness defense. He was there and believed she already had brought him inside. The baby's normal daycare provider wasn't there that day, and the staff weren't as familiar with the kids, Rollins said. So, of cases where a child is unknowingly left in a car, according to the story, about 41% do not lead to criminal charges against caregivers, according to Rollins, again, executive director of Kids and Car Safety, an awareness group. About 31% of the total incidents end in convictions. And Rollins said many of those cases involve plea deals, so a parent can avoid jail time or a drawn-out legal battle. Rollins calls the charges cruel and unusual. Now, again, I'm pointing out that Amber Rollins is the executive director of Kids and Car Safety. Now, if someone left their dog or cat in a car, and you see these stories all the time too, would the executive director of the local Humane Society, the local, the Prevention of Cruelty to Animals organization, what would their position be here? Would their position be that a charge against that individual would be cruel and unusual? And then lastly, the science behind why people... This is crazy. This is in USA Today. This is a subheading of the story. The science behind why parents leave kids in cars. Well, what's the science behind why people leave kids in cars? When a child dies in a hot car, the most common reason is they were unintentionally left there. Well, no. Well, I was about to use a word there that begins with S. According to Kids in Car Safety, our friend Amber Rollins. Less commonly, children gain access to a car on their own and become trapped. Well, that is a whole different matter. All right. Even though I would argue you keep the car locked, that's a whole different matter. Here's Amber again. I'd love to have another day at this. We're almost out of time on this story, but this is getting deeper and deeper and deeper. Okay, this is according to Amber Rollins, the executive director of Kids and Car Safety. I remind you again. Here's how it goes. One parent typically brings the child to school, but for some reason, the other parent has to do it one day. They plan to do it on the way home from work, a drive they take every day. At some point, the brain's autopilot kicks in, and the parent ends up driving all the way to work without making the stop. It's not until the end of their workday that they discover their child was still in the car. Children in hot car deaths were supposed to have been dropped off at daycare in about 45% of cases where they were unknowingly left in a car, according to Kids and Car Safety data. And that makes it okay. David Diamond, a neuroscientist at the University of South Florida, studies what goes on in the brain when a parent forgets their children in a car. This just sounds like a defense case in the making, doesn't it? I can just see these psychology and psychiatry experts on the stand right now. David Diamond, a neuroscientist at the University of South Florida, studies what goes on in the brain. There's a competition in the brain between prospective memory. Can't you just hear this in a testimony? There's a competition. Okay, what would you say, Dr. Diamond, is going on? Well, there's a competition in the brain between prospective memory or the memory of things you are supposed to do in the future, such as drop a child off on the way to work, and the much stronger habit-based memory, such as the routine drive from home and work. Daniel said it's the mental process of driving away with a cup of soda on the car's roof. A cup of soda and a child are not the same, but the same brain function that causes someone to unintentionally leave the child in their car is the same. All right. Remind me, the Kids and Car Safety Organization, an advocacy organization to protect children in the car. They're all about this, huh? Wow. All right. It's 5:50 here at WMBD. That just makes me sick reading. All right, time for traffic now. Here's Ken Zerske.
10: A couple accidents being cleared up, Western and Lincoln, and Mollick and Richwoods. Overall, good. The heart of the rush hour is pretty much over here. We're seeing reduced speeds only through the work zones and not bad. We were seeing a bit of a delay earlier eastbound 474 from the Bartonville interchange down to the Shea Loman Bridge. Now it's just tight through the work zone in Tazewell County. And do watch for this new work went up today eastbound Glen, where the right lane is blocked approaching University. We're seeing a backup there earlier, not so bad now. And tomorrow, IDOT says that's when the ramps will close, Route 6 to and from War Memorial Drive, and stay closed through Saturday. 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
19: Hey, it's Greg Batten. 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
1: Hey, it's Greg Batten. 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
4: Fox News, I'm Tom Graham. A 60-day U.S. ceasefire with Iran expired today. The agreement previously collapsed several weeks ago as the two sides continued the violence regardless of the deal. A permanent peace solution continues to evade negotiators.
5: President Trump is still sounding bullish, telling Fox News, quote, they should put up the white flag of surrender. President Trump clearly feels that the U.S. naval blockade is having a cumulative effect on Iran's economy.
4: Fox's Jonathan Hunt, a scheduling change delaying the beginning of Luigi Mangione's state trial for the murder of a healthcare CEO.
6: Mangione's state case in New York will not get underway September 8th as previously scheduled. It comes after last week's federal proceeding where Mangione pleaded guilty to stalking charges.
4: Fox's Grinnell Scott in New York. 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
7: WMBD Radio Local News, I'm Caleb Kelch. A Georgia man has been convicted in the 4-year-old shooting death of a Peoria High School student. 25 News reports a McLean County jury found Tommy L. Anderson guilty of first-degree murder in the killing of Richwoods High School student Kanye Stowers at a Bloomington house party in 2022. Anderson was also convicted of attempted first-degree murder and aggravated discharge of a firearm. Prosecutors convinced jurors Anderson fired the weapon, pointing to social media evidence placing him in Bloomington that weekend. Sentencing is set for October 27th. Data centers are becoming a major issue in Illinois' governor race. Capital News Illinois reports both Governor Pritzker and Republican challenger Darren Bailey have shifted their positions on the facilities as artificial intelligence has dramatically increased their energy and water demands. Pritzker, who championed data center tax incentives in 2019, has since paused the program and is calling for new regulations. Bailey, who voted against the original incentives, now wants to go further and pause tax breaks for all existing data center projects. Pritzker says new regulations should be voted on during the fall veto session in November. Heading to the pump in Peoria, you might save a few pennies today. Prices are down about 2.5 cents, averaging between $4.25 and $4.27 a gallon. Don't get too comfortable, though. Gas Buddy analyst Patrick DeHaan says prices are climbing nationwide, driven by global unrest in the Middle East and Russia. Locally, there's a 45-cent swing between the cheapest and most expensive gas, so shop around. More news in 30 minutes or as it breaks, and always at WMBDRadio.com.
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9: 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We are looking to stay mostly dry out there for the rest of the day today and in the next couple of days. Spot rain chances tomorrow night and into Wednesday, although no severe weather is expected at this point in time. If we do see any showers pop up, we'll bring in some moderate rainfall, maybe a rumble of thunder, and that'll be about it. Otherwise, we should be dry and trending a little bit cooler. I'm First Alert Meteorologist Austin Feig for WMBD Radio.
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12: Up next, we have Mary in Dallas, Texas. Hi, Mary. Welcome to the show.
13: Hi, George. Hi, Rachel.
14: Hey.
13: I just wanted to add that I actually grew up listening to Dave Ramsey, so I have low-key resentment for all the Ramsey kids because my parents would listen to something Dave did to his teenagers. And guess what I then had to
12: do
13: with
12: my Mary. My therapy bill is so large, so yours probably will be too. No, I'm just kidding.
13: No, it's great.
12: So I, sorry.
13: Actually, my parents... No, my parents, for my graduation present, gave me Dave's book, The Whole Money Makeover, and I read it right after I graduated, and I remember rolling my eyes and being like, this is the stupidest book. Everybody knows this. Like, I don't understand why somebody makes a whole much money by writing the obvious. And then, of course, by the time I made it through my freshman year, I was like, oh wow,
12: no, this is it. Oh my gosh,
13: it was
12: that's
13: like
12: so funny.
13: Yeah, it was the foundation of my marriage, right? Like, when I started dating and we like talked about Dave Ramsey and I fell in love with him because he like already had a retirement account, so Dave would be proud.
14: That's hot.
12: That Roth IRA.
14: Fully funded Roth IRA,
12: that
14: ladies.
12: Roth IRA, man, really.
13: That was like the first thing he introduced me to. He's like, do you have a retirement account? I was like 18 and I was like, who
14: He's
13: is
14: the
13: this
14: one.
13: That's
14: when I knew.
12: Oh my gosh, so funny.
14: I love
12: so
14: it.
12: So good.
13: Okay,
12: so good.
13: So my question is for you. We've been raising the Dave Ramsey, and we kind of use our own language over the 18 years, but like we're in like 3, 4, and 5, right? We're like supposed to be paying off our house that we bought 4 years ago in 7 years. Like, we're doing really well. But one of the things, my question for you is, how do you go about knowing how much money to put towards a dream? That is kind of my question for you. So you can ask me our finances, and you can ask about the dream and how much money it wants. Like, what would you like to hear?
12: Okay.
14: So you're debt-free with an emergency fund, and you have a dream to do what?
13: Correct. So I just finished writing my fourth novel.
14: Wow.
13: And the third novel, thank you, the third novel I wrote, I've spent the last year and a half trying to find representation. So editing, right, sending it through some things, rewriting, and I mean, you guys have all published books. So you know the industry is really difficult. And so, like, I sent it to one agent that, like, she was asking for a book. It sounded like my book was exactly right. She was open for a week, and she posted later that she got, like, 800 submissions, right, in the span of a week. So I know this is a really hard process to go through, especially from the blind. So I'm not, like, thinking it's going to be magical and amazing, and using your method of like getting yourself out there and meeting these agents, right? It just takes money. And I, as a stay-at-home mom who's like really conscious with our money, I'm having a really hard time putting money towards a dream I can't prove is going to be worth it. But my husband is incredibly supportive. Like, we literally were just in the car having this conversation where he was like, Dave says, if we had $5,000 and it burned, would it be okay? Right.
14: He's not wrong.
13: Like, yeah. But my heart is dying. Like, with $5,000, I could make a beach trip. Right. It seems really selfish to put it towards myself. So that's kind of, I was like, how do you go about thinking about, like, how to do a dream and also, like, not throwing money at a dream and it being a sinking fund, if that makes sense?
14: You're very wise. And I always remind myself this. There are guys that spend way more golfing that are terrible at it and make no money doing it. So just, if that makes you feel better with your hobby,
13: that's a good idea.
14: That's a good way to think about it. Have you published a novel yet, or are they all just sitting there?
13: No. So they're all just sitting there. So I'm not in, like, a huge hurry, right? I know, like, if it's not this novel, it might be the next one. That's how a lot of authors work.
14: But why haven't you published any?
13: You mean, like, self-published? Is that what you mean?
14: Yeah.
12: Yeah, just on Amazon, they can do, they'll do, like, the print per order.
13: So I have looked into self-publishing, So one of the things is it takes quite a bit of money, and then it takes a lot of, like, going out and using social media and paying for that to get advertisements and, like, going and doing stuff, which, again, from my research, I haven't seen that a lot of people actually make it that way. And so, again, that's kind of the thing where I'm like, I don't know if that seems worth it. I've seen numbers as low as $20,000 to get out there, up to $50,000. One of the things that I was looking for towards that my husband was talking about me doing is, like, you can go to these conferences and meet agents face-to-face, or, like, go through these classes where they go through your novel, and at the end of it, you meet these agents, so it would be getting to be face-to-face. But, again, they're anywhere from, like, $500 to $5,000, and there's no Greer.
14: It feels like a scam. What are you paying money for in this regard? Don't buy, like, a $10,000 publishing package where you might get to meet.
13: Exactly.
14: I would say the agent is not your problem. Think about it like a musician.
13: Okay.
14: I know independent musicians who are not on a label who crush it, and they own everything they do without giving up their soul. And I just don't want you to think that a publisher or an agent is your ticket, because they might write you a check for $20,000 one time, and they never recoup the costs, and you never make a dime. And nobody reads the book. So I'd rather you out there hustling, getting in rooms and social spaces where people are reading those types of books, create a following online, and then you make it.
12: Yes, and then either you can choose to keep going, or if you have evidence of books that have been sold, that is more enticing to a publisher than someone who hasn't done, you know what I mean, had anything sold.
14: They're looking to see, sell these books? And if you're an unknown author with no social following, that's going to be a tough time.
12: Yeah.
14: So I would spend my time building a social following and getting in spaces where people are interested in these types of books and trying to network as much as I can.
13: Okay.
14: Without paying a dime.
13: I did reach out to one who has done that, and she did tell me that she has ended up spending like $10,000, like from like things like going to conferences to get in there, like printing them herself so she can sell them to bookstores.
14: Yeah. That's a better use of your time and money. But I wouldn't just like buy some package that's supposed to get you in the right rooms.
12: No.
14: Go to the conferences.
12: Yeah.
14: Sure. Pay to do that. Pay to self-publish the book. But at some point, you got to build a following of people that want to read your books.
12: Because there's almost 4 million books that are published a year.
13: Totally.
12: It's, you know, I mean, so, and I know you know this industry probably in and out because you've been loving it. It's been, you know, your hobby.
13: Totally.
12: So it is.
13: Do you have any advice on, like, should you, like, put a number on it and you're like, you go here and then you don't go beyond it? Or you just
12: I think that's a good way to do it.
13: Work?
12: How much do you guys make a year?
13: We make about $175.
12: $175. Okay. And you guys
13: I should say, I'm also with a homeschool mom, so I, like, do homeschool. So, like, again, these conferences that we can totally do add. There are other things that are part of the equation as well.
12: Mm-hmm.
13: But I can do this on the other side of homeschooling, too, right? There's no, like, time limit on this. But, again, my husband's like, feel free to spend money. And I'm like, I don't know. I don't see that it's, like, proved that it'll actually work.
14: Well, you're not looking for a direct ROI. If I put a dollar in, I get $2 out.
13: Okay.
14: What I would do is set goals for, here's what I want to do this year. I want to go to 2 conferences. I want to print 100 books. And then you guys
12: decide.
14: And
12: make 30 social reels.
14: Yeah.
12: And do all the hashtags of book, you know what I mean? Like, the type of novel it is. And start, have some goals, that you're shooting for.
14: But I think the truth is, it's just a lot of work on things that don't cost money, which is creating content on your own around the contents of the book, which that won't cost you money. It costs you time. But there's no way to leapfrog that and just say, well, if I just put $10,000 in this vending machine, I'll sell 1,000 books.
12: Yeah, but if you know that money is going towards conferences that you should be at, you know, whatever, plane tickets to get there, you know, whatever that looks like for you, and that you and your husband are feel good with, okay, if we put this money out, you know, you're kind of, it's a little bit of a gamble, but you know what, Mary, like, what else are you going to do? Like, you guys have done well financially. You're not talking about taking out a $100,000 small business loan to get something started. You're moving at the speed of cash.
14: Grassroots.
12: And just keep reevaluating. So yeah, be okay spending, you know, $5,000-$10,000 if you guys are good with that. And just say, okay, let's see where this gets me. And then let's talk, you know, March of 27 is kind of our next pillar, right? Have
14: Here's
12: some
14: the
12: timelines.
14: Milestone. Here's where I want to be.
12: That's right. And just start mapping it out. But I think you'll naturally get weary over time if something isn't happening and you're like, okay, I am throwing money at this thing and it's not happening. But put some out there. You guys have the cash for it. And yeah, try to make the dream happen, which is always fun, exciting. As a fellow reader,
14: Rachel might read it.
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